0: What's new? What's going on with you guys here of late?
1: You know what? It's been a really great, busy summer at the stores. We've been having a lot of pups come in, especially the last couple of days when it's been so hot. Good place to come in and get in the air and get some good treats.
0: Yeah, the heat the last couple of days. We were on the road, but my wife was telling me our dog wanted nothing to do with going outside. So going through some air conditioning, not a bad idea.
1: Yeah, absolutely. I'm glad it cooled off for everyone a little bit today.
0: One ball, one strike back home, and it's turned on and rolled foul by Hardman into the dugout as Chase Beck gets in front. A ball and two strikes on the number six hitter for Scranton Wilkes-Barre. A reminder for those who haven't heard you or who did, but it's been a month now. You guys have several locations around the Des Moines area. Let everybody know where those are.
1: Yeah, we've got five metro locations. There's one in Ankeny. We just opened that one in November. Our flagship store in Des Moines. We also are in West Des Moines, Urbandale, and Altoona. So pretty well stretched across the metro.
0: Called strike three, and back with back-to-back strikeouts here to open the second inning. There are two gone for Ernesto Martinez, Jr. Iowa leads 2-0. I know that you have highlighted here in Ankeny and the West Des Moines locations, private self-wash suites.
1: Yeah,
0: anytime
1: yeah.
0: you put suites on the end of something, it sounds really good, but tell me what that means.
1: Well, so you can come to our Ankeny or West Des Moines store, and you can give your dog a bath in our self-wash private rooms, which there's not a lot of places in the metro, if any, that offer that. So it's a lot lower stress. You can keep them contained and just make a really fun time out of it.
0: Talking to Josh Roderick from Bon Appetit. I've been out here for all of the dog days so far this year. I see an initiative, Kibbles for a Cause. What does that mean?
1: Yeah, so Kibbles for a Cause is brought to you by the ARL of Iowa. They partner with several other food pantries and rescues around the metro to raise donations for people that maybe having some financial hardships. We're a drop location at all five stores, so if you have any dog food that you can't use or you want to come in and pick up a bag and donate it to a good cause, we're a few more days still left of that.
0: Base hit into right field for Ernesto Martinez, Jr. That's the second hit for Scranton. They have both of them with two outs in the inning. That's the preferred method for those hits to come. Kennedy Corona will come to the plate. The left fielder hitting .248, four homers and 23 runs batted in. Corona and then Duke Ellis, who has great speed in the ninth spot. The final hitters yet to face Cy-Cubs starter Jace Beck so far tonight. Beck has gone right after these hitters. He does so again with a fastball for a strike to Corona. Well, if you're going to have a business, I would imagine your employees are very important, and to make sure that they're skilled and able to help people, and you guys feel like you have experts in dog food and pet foods as a whole. So what can you tell us about the people who work there?
1: Yeah, we do some rigorous training regularly on all the brands we carry, so everyone kind of knows how to answer those questions. Finding the right pet food can be a daunting task, but we have plenty of staff at all locations to help you with any questions you might have on that.
0: Josh, let us know where people can go to find you, either in person or online.
1: Yeah, so you can go to www.bonappetit.com, check everything out, or stop at any of our five locations.
0: Josh, good to see you again.
1: Thanks.
0: Sorry it was a quick inning, but
1: okay.
0: Thanks again for sharing, and have a good rest of your day.
1: I appreciate it.
0: I-Cubs leading 2-0 at home over Scranton Wilkes-Barre. The bottom of the second up next on the I-Cubs Broadcast Network.
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Just a sacrifice fly after that. The 0-1 to Chaz on the outside corner. It's 0-2. The iCubs outfielder, 246, 9 home runs, 35 runs batted in. Now Chaz from the Philadelphia area. 0-2 pitch, and it's outside ball one, which has been at the center of the sports and media attention here over the last few weeks. The All-Star game, of course, for Major League Baseball was there, and LeBron signed with the Sixers, fouled back by McCormick. So I asked Chaz, you know, who's the bigger deal in Philadelphia right now, you or LeBron? And he said, no question, me. LeBron has never won a World Series. 1-2 pitch. Grounded foul up off the catcher, and it stays 1-2. iCubs in front, 2-0. Chaz tapping home plate a couple of times, and the pitch. Upstairs, a check swing. They appeal to first. He didn't go. That evens things. 2 balls and 2 strikes. McCormick, one of those consistent veterans in the lineup this year. Waits for a 2-2 pitch, and it's chased off the outside corner, strike three. First strikeout for Hamill, and there's one out in the second for Ben Cowles, the shortstop. Cowles hitting 244 with 5 home runs and 33 runs batted in. Mentioned that Hamill was drafted by the Mets in the third round out of Dallas Baptist in 2021. He's home with a strikeout, a breaking ball to the outside corner to Cowles. Ended up with Baltimore first after the Mets' tenure was over. Another strike, and it's 0-2 to Cowles. Claimed him off waivers. Baltimore did in September 2025. Then they DFA'd him, and the Rangers claimed him a couple of days later. And finally, the Yankees would claim him in January. This is upstairs to Cowles, ball one. And it's 1 ball and 2 strikes on the nine hitter. iCubs in front, 2-0. Each team with a couple of knocks. Hamill home. Cowles skies one into very shallow right field. In comes Fernandez, but the second baseman, Luciano, underneath it makes the catch, and there are two down. And we move back to the top of the order, and Brett Bateman walked in, came around to score back in the first, which was only one inning ago. So one time through the order, the iCubs with 2 runs on 2 hits. They've also drawn a couple of walks against Hamill, and he is over 40 pitches. With 2 outs, he misses down and into Bateman, ball one. A couple of roster moves to be aware of for the iCubs. Casey Opitz retired after the game on Sunday at Gwinnett. Bateman a wave and a miss, and it's 1-1. Casey Opitz, one of the 3 catchers the iCubs had on the roster. I mentioned Ballesteros hasn't caught in a while. So you have Owen Ayers, and then the iCubs needed to get another catcher in, and they brought up Ethan Hearn from AA. He'll make his AAA debut sometime this week. Bateman waits for the 1-1, and that's a curveball over the inside corner as Hamill moves further in front, 1-2. 2 outs, nobody on base in the home second. Leg kick from Hamill, 1-2 pitch, bounce to third. Charging in under his glove is Cabrera. That creeps all the way into left. Bateman ran through first. No chance to get to second. Anyways, it's a 14-game hit streak for Brett Bateman. Just a little chopper to the left side. Cabrera with an all-or-nothing charging attempt came up empty on the short hop. And it also got past the shortstop Lombard. And Bateman, an on-base machine, is there once again. I mentioned he's third in the league in batting average. And it's climbing as Jonathan Long comes to the plate. He doubled home Bateman from first twice on Sunday. The pitch. And it's fouled straight back by Long, and the count is 0-1.

0: Long leading the league in doubles. Could use one here. Get a run in with two outs. Bateman, great speed at first. And the one strike pitch to Johnny Long. A swing and a miss, and he lost his elbow guard on the follow through that time. By the way, the iCubs have Demetrius Sims coaching third today. He was a part of the Arizona Complex League Cubs coaching staff. And so he is in town this week and over there in the third base coach's box. Nick Lovello, the bench coach, still over at first. 0-2 to Long on the inside corner, called strike three. And Long goes down looking as Hamill able to put a zero on the board in the second. No run on a couple of hits, one hit, and one man left on base. We played two. Iowa in front 2-0 on the iCubs broadcast network.
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0: Welcome you back to Principal Park. The Iowa Cubs off to a good start to this homestand. A 2-0 lead over Scranton Wilkes-Barre after two innings. Duke Ellis, the nine-hitter, will lead off in inning number three for Scranton. The Rail Riders against Jace Beck. 232, four home runs and 17 RBI for Duke Ellis, and he swings with the first pitch. Hits a line drive to short right at Ben Cowles, who makes the catch, and there's one down. A good start to the inning for the iCubs. We mentioned it is a dog day here at the ballpark. Happy to be joined by John Roth from Silver Star Car Wash. How are you today, John?
5: I'm doing well, Jason. How are you doing today?
0: Very good. Very good. The iCubs off to a good start.
5: Absolutely.
0: It's been hot. That's all anybody can talk about here. We were on the road. But how is that in the car wash business? Is that a good thing? Are people thinking about washing their car when it's hot?
5: Absolutely. When you wash your car when it's hot, man, it's your therapy, man. When you go out, maybe you're hot, maybe you sweat, but that's why we got water on staff. That's why we got towels for you to wipe your head off. So you try to get that car clean, get that nice smell going on, you better stop by Silver Star Car Wash.
0: With one out, it's George Lombard Jr. at the top of the order for Scranton Wilkes-Barre. He's 0-for-1. So can you explain the relationship between Dog Day and Silver Star Car Wash for those who are wondering?
5: So, man, the relationship is got the concept of, you know, it's hot, so you got to do the Dog Day, so you got to grind, got to work hard, just like Wednesday is hump day. So Dog Day is summer, just like we got to work hard, we got to get people excited, got to get those cars clean, got those cars in and out the window, and actually have a great experience.
0: That's absolutely correct. I mean, I'm fired up for a car wash already.
5: Hey, anytime you get happy, don't get in that car clean, why not? And, you know, and you got that great thing, that paint protection. Shoot, man, hey, why not, man? It's not like watching this game, though, man. This game's exciting, man.
0: Yeah, that's right. Before you come to a game, you want your car to look good in the parking lot here at Principal Park. You know, some teams have always done they'll award it like a dirtiest car in the parking lot. You don't want to be that guy.
5: Well, you definitely want to be that guy because I guess, hey, everybody likes free 99, don't you?
0: That is true. That's a good point. I know that you guys have a big weekend coming up, Customer Appreciation Weekend. Let us know what's going on over those 3 days, I think, from July 30th to August 2nd.
5: man, we got great things coming on, man. We got Cubby coming on site. We got many vendors coming on site, man. The exciting thing is it really detonates to the customers, man, the fans like you, man. This is really focused on you guys. You know, I know there's a lot going on as far as the financial income, economically wise, man. But so this is all going to be free. 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So I would love to see you guys soon. This is really dedicated to you guys. So we're doing this for you guys, man, the Iowa Cubs fans and all the people in Iowa.
0: Here is J.C. Ascaro with two outs. Hits a ground ball wide of first and foul. Jace back so far. Just a couple of two-out singles allowed. I'll let people know if they're looking to find you guys and maybe think about lunch. Like you, I think free Chick-fil-A gets people a lot of places. But where can they go to find you guys?
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0: There you go. No reason not to. And again, that's July 30th through August 2nd. Talking to John Rowe from Silver Star Car Wash. You love baseball? John, what's your relationship with baseball?
5: Man, funny story. I'm an umpire, man, so I've been watching these umpires call these strikes and balls, man. This guy behind the plate is really on point, man. As a fan, as an umpire, I always want to give criticism. But, you know, he might be better than other umpires we've seen in MLB.
0: How do you think you would do with players able to challenge your balls and strikes?
5: Man, I love the system. I dislike it because it's really hard to take it as a man. You know,
0: you always think you're right.
5: Yeah, you always think you're right, and when you're wrong, it's like eat you up inside.
0: That's hilarious, but it does make you better, right? If you
5: call
0: a ball and it was actually a strike.
5: It does make you better. Hopefully, it makes you refiner as well. Hopefully, you're going back and looking at those play calls like they do in the leagues, man, NFL, NMLB. Go back through your schemes, but. Hopefully that is the case.
0: A deep fly ball to left by J.C. Ascaro brings an end to this top of the third. John, we appreciate you stopping by again. Let everybody know what's coming up and where they can find you guys.
5: 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We also got the Hickman Court location next to Willis Dealership. 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Come see us. Come hang out with us. We'd love to see you. Let's go, baby. Silver Star Car Wash, Iowa Cubs.
0: That's John Rowe from Silver Star Car Wash. I couldn't have said it better myself. Iowa leads 2-0 to the bottom of the third on the iCubs Broadcast Network.
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0: Waiting on the catcher for Scranton Wilkes-Barre, J.C. Ascaro made the last out of the inning. Gets his gear on, comes out, and now Dom Hamill fires the final warm-up pitch of the frame. Now, one interesting note roster-wise for Scranton Wilkes-Barre. We mentioned the iCubs maybe a little bit short on catching all of a sudden with some of the things that have happened here of late. Christian Bethencourt, who was with the iCubs all year until the All-Star break, opted out of his deal and it's signed with the Yankees. He is here with Scranton Wilkes-Barre today. See him at some point. Everybody excited to see Christian as Bystero shows butt and spins out of the way. The first pitch down and inside. Oswaldo Cabrera playing way back in the hole towards short. Third baseman nowhere near the line. Bystero's not showing bunt this time, and he looks at a strike, and it's 1-1. And basically, you're seeing Scranton Wilkes-Barre say, go ahead.
8: The previous pitch was called a strike. The batter is challenging.
0: So Moises Bystero's challenging this call. Our first challenge of the day. And not a great one.
8: The call's confirmed. Iowa has one challenge remaining.
0: That was a strike, so the iCubs see their challenges cut in half. And the count is 1-1 on Bystero's. Again, if he wants to bunt and puts it down fair toward third, he's got to hit every time. 1-1 off the inside corner for ball two. And again, he showed bunt, and it looked like he was serious about it on that first pitch. And they said, you know what? Do it again if you want. We'll let you bunt. 2-1, he takes down low, ball three. Right in the heart of the iCubs lineup here. A 2-0 lead provided by some of the hitters coming up back in the first. 3-1 pitch. Bystero's looking all the way. It's a called strike, and it's full 3-2. And Bystero's wasn't quite sure about that one. Right at the bottom of the zone. It might have just scraped the bottom of the strike zone. Maybe he challenged the wrong one in this sequence. Not going to use two in the same at bat, though. Payoff pitch. And it's down and in, ball four. He works a leadoff walk anyways, and the iCubs in business at the outset of the third. Another Fidium base on balls. 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Now, it looks like maybe an early hook here for Dom Hamill. The manager, Shelly Duncan, on the way out to the mound for Scranton Wilkes-Barre. 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The iCubs lead 2-0. A man on, nobody out. Scranton Wilkes-Barre to the bullpen when we come back on the iCubs Broadcast Network.
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0: Chris Keene is the new pitcher for Scranton Wilkes-Barre here with a man on and nobody out in the third. Iowa leads 2-0, and Keene takes over for Dom Hamill. This will be the sixth game for Keene here in AAA for the Yankees. Owen Miller, an RBI double his first time up. He yanked it down the left field line about halfway up the left field wall. And with Bystero's at first, Keene out of the stretch. Rocks back and delivers a strike called at 93. It's 0-1. Keene has allowed 3 runs in 4 innings so far with 4 strikeouts and 3 walks. Quick hook today for Hamill. And Keene from the belt again. Just off the outside corner to Miller. Oh, Miller in this cleanup spot again. He is not your prototypical big bopper batting fourth. If you want a guy who makes a good baseball play, advances runners, this is the guy. Throw to first. Ballesteros was leaning, but able to sneak back in front of the tag from Hardman. Keene, a 24-year-old from Louisiana Monroe. That's where he pitched in college. And this is first action in AAA this year. Began the season in AA Somerset for New York. Home of the 1-1 and a bender waved at and missed. Big cut for Owen Miller. And he came up empty at a 77-mile-per-hour sweeper. Miller calls a timeout, steps out of the box. Yeah, Miller, a Craig Counsell guy, played for him in Milwaukee for a couple of years. Also spent time with the Guardians and the Rockies. Behind 1-2, here comes Keene again, and it's off the outside corner to even the count, 2 balls and 2 strikes. And a light breeze blowing in from right center field. Keene not especially quick to the plate here. Ballesteros not a big runner at first. And Keene, after a long pause with one on the clock, goes over to first again, and Ballesteros back standing up. You know, that has become sort of a lost art in baseball. Now, there are guys who do it well, but holding base runners just isn't as much of a skill that teams value as it used to be. 2-2 pitch. Miller drives the ball in the air to right, sending Fernandez toward the corner. Still on the run. He makes the catch in fair territory for the first out of the inning. And a fly out to right by Owen Miller for the first out in the third. That brings B.J. Murray to the plate. We talked about Kevin Alcantara setting a new franchise record for consecutive games reaching base. He's on deck with a chance to extend that streak one game further today. But B.J. Murray was at 31 as the doubleheader began on Saturday at Gwinnett. He walked his first time in this one. Again, a slow delivery by Keene, missed low and inside for ball one. But in game one of that doubleheader, his on-base streak came to an end. And it did so in a way that it probably shouldn't have. He was leading off with Brett Bateman having the day off. Runner goes, good jump. The pitch called a strike, throw to second, and Ballesteros in there. I mentioned Keene not especially quick to the plate. You saw it there, Ballesteros with a great jump. And he steals a base, brought to you by J&D Restaurants McDonald's. That's his first of the year on his first attempt. Keene lifts that leg slowly, leans back, and then finally fires. And if you are even remotely timing it well, you're going to be safe most of the time. 1-1 pitch to Murray. And BJ spits on a breaking ball down. It's 2 balls and a strike. But BJ hit a flare down the left field line. Andrew McCutchen made a diving attempt, and I think it fooled the umpire. There was a lot going on down the line, but he called it foul. It was definitely fair. 2-1 to BJ. And he skies one to shallow right center. Again, Yankiel Fernandez trotting in, but the middle infielders are there, and the shortstop Lombard takes care of it over his shoulder for out number two. Ball in the air for a long time. BJ got straight underneath it and hit it up the chimney. Two down for Kevin Alcantara. Now, to be fair, Murray, who, again, if that ball had been correctly called fair, and there were arms and legs and dirt flying in the air as that ball dropped, but you also had the second game of the doubleheader. BJ did not reach in that game, so it may very well have ended at 32. Ballesteros trying to steal third. A curveball in for a strike, and Ballesteros who saved. Moises with back-to-back stolen bases. And he makes his way to third with two down. With the count 0-1 on Alcantara. Boy, that was a good combination. A good jump and a slow breaking ball. Now Alcantara behind 0-1. Here comes the pitch. Another curveball and another strike. Kevin not able to wait back. He has given up on those two pitches early. And the count is 0-2. Drove in his 44th run of the year with a sacrifice fly in the first inning. Alcantara extending that on-base streak to 36 to set the franchise record in the ninth inning on Sunday. Final at bat, he drew a walk. The 0-2 from Keene is due. The right-hander with one on the clock comes home. And a curveball is off the outside corner. Good check swing by Kevin. Makes it a ball and two strikes. Good start for the I-Cubs. 2-0 in the bottom half of the third. Ballesteros at third. A leadoff walk. Two stolen bases. 1-2 to Kevin. Swing and a miss. And Keene with a splitter finished him off to end the at-bat. No runs, no hits, no errors. A man left. We have played three here at Principal Park. Iowa 2. Scranton Wilkes-Barre nothing on the I-Cubs broadcast network.
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0: Chase Beck back to work as we make our way to inning number four tonight at Principal Park. I-Cubs in front by a score of 2-0. Marco Luciano at the plate for Scranton Wilkes-Barre. And the first pitch from Beck is a fastball at 94 for strike one. Holly Berkey from Flooring America is back.
13: Hello.
0: It's been about a month, I guess.
13: I know. I feel like an old friend here at this point.
0: How have you been?
13: Very good. Summer's flying by.
0: Yeah, it certainly is. And we are into that stage, as we've talked about with many guests, that it's a little bit uncomfortable outside at times, especially for pets. And that kind of can lead us to a topic that we've discussed before. The grand prize for a contest that you guys are running could help if pets are stuck inside for too long.
13: This is true. We have a pet contest going on through August 15th. You can bring in your pet to our Ankeny or our Clive store. And the grand prize is free flooring as well as a Paws and Pints membership for a year and a photo shoot, and you get to be our mascot for next year. So we've had a lot of great pets come through so far. We've even had a pig and a goat and all kinds of fun stuff. So if you haven't yet, come on by and enter your pet to win.
0: Here's Oswaldo Cabrera with one out. He spins out of the way of a strike on the inside corner, and Beck gets in front 0-1. Jace Beck, 29 strikes, 13 balls through 42 pitches today. Off to a good start. Now, have you personally seen a lot of these entries?
13: I do get
0: to. Do you have, like, a favorite in your heart or your head right now? I know you can't reveal that, maybe, but is it kind of tough?
13: I hate to say that. I'm glad I don't have to make the choices. It's all fan-voted on Facebook, so I don't have to make any decisions. But if I had to pick, gosh, I would say the pygmy goat was probably
0: that's my hard
13: favorite.
0: To beat.
13: He was pretty cute.
0: Ball and a strike from Beck. Cabrera on a line into right field for a base hit. It's the third hit today, all singles for Scranton Wilkes-Barre against Jace Beck. And this one, the first one with two outs in an inning. So we'll see if they can do something with it as Yankel Fernandez will come to the plate. He struck out in his first at-bat against Beck. Oh, you had a table down on the concourse today. What were you guys advertising down there today?
13: Yeah, we were advertising our contests, and then we also saw some people that were out at our Pet Expo that we had a couple weeks ago. We had a great turnout for that, our first year that we had a dunk tank. So as hot as it was, that was a popular thing.
0: Now, who was the person that was being dunked?
13: Well, you know, we didn't have a lot of takers, believe it or not.
0: Yeah,
13: so
0: it wasn't a voluntary.
13: It was a voluntold situation.
0: Okay.
13: But then as it got hotter, there was more and more people raising their hands to hop in there.
0: That, so. Yeah, this is not a bad time of year to be the quote-unquote victim of the dunk tank.
13: I think my son and his baseball friends would have been lined up. I think that would have been fun.
0: Ground ball to second, bobbled initially by Miller. He goes to second for one on to first and a double play. 4-6-3 on the twin killing for the Iowa Cubs, brought to you by Roto-Rooter Des Moines. Holly, a very quick inning there, but can you remind us again how to enter the contest, what people can expect it, and where to go to do that?
13: Will do. Come into our Flooring America store in Ankeny or Clive. Come in, take your pet's photo. We'll get them on Facebook, and the most likes wins, and then you'll be automatically entered for our grand prize, which we'll draw after August 15th.
0: Holly, thanks again for stopping by. We'll see you again very soon.
13: Thank you.
0: iCubs with the 2-0 lead after the double play to the bottom of the fourth on the iCubs Broadcast Network.
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0: Here we go in the bottom of the fourth. Owen Ayers at the plate. He takes a breaking ball down and in from Chris Keene, the right-hander who finished the third inning in relief of Dom Hamill, the starter. And he got all three outs in that inning, Keene did, as he misses low and inside Ayers again, ball two. By the way, if you are in need of asking a question, you have a comment or anything else, broadcast at iowacubs.com. The email inbox here in the booth is open, broadcast at iowacubs.com. Hitters count for Ayers. He had a big swing and a miss. Ayers grounded a second, his first time up. A 2-1 count here in at bat number two. Oh, yes, he'd been a breath of fresh air for the Iowa Cubs. Waiting for the 2-1 pitch, another swing and a miss, and it's even 2-2. Mentioned Keene was in Double-A Somerset to begin this year, 26 games there out of the bullpen. Struck out 43 in 35 innings. And the 2-2 is ripped. High in the air, deep right field, way back is Fernandez, and that ball is gone! Owen Ayers with a home run in his first home game for the Iowa Cubs as he extends the lead to 3-0. Owen Ayers with a monstrous shot to right field. His first Triple-A home run comes in his first game at Principal Park. And that home run brought to you by Iowa Fence. For your fence installation needs, call 515-419-2251. That ball never had a chance to be held within this ballpark's limits. Way out of here to right. Now Chaz McCormick, a tapper left of the mound. This will be a tough play. The charging Oswaldo Cabrera bare hands and gets McCormick. What a play by Oswaldo Cabrera. An all or nothing charging bare hand pick and throw. And McCormick out by a step and a half for out number one. Owen Ayers with his sixth Triple-A RBI on that big fly to right. And now with one out, Ben Cowles, the nine-hitter again against Keene from the stretch. Cowles with a check swing. It'll be called strike one. Ayers hit a curveball at 78 miles per hour off his bat at 104. One strike pitch to Cowles. Just off the outside corner, and it's 1-1. Outfield straight away, infield to the pole side for Cowles. Waits for the 1-1 pitch, and that bender finds its way to the upper inside corner for strike two. Owen Ayers, keep in mind, started this year in High A South Bend, went to Double A, and he just played so well that the Cubs couldn't keep him there. Got him up here to Triple A, and he has picked up where he left off in Knoxville. 1-2 to Cowles on the ground at third. A much easier play for Cabrera, who throws on the run and gets Cowles for a second straight putout, and there are two gone here in the iCubs fourth. Brett Bateman is 1-for-1 on base twice today out of the leadoff spot. 14-game hitting streak now for Brett. And the left-handed hitter takes in the dirt from Keene, ball one. Cabrera in at third. 1-0 to Bateman, fouled straight back right on the heater. And it's now 1-1. iCubs and out in front, 3-0. Kind of picking up where they left off on Sunday at Gwinnett. What a series that was for the iCubs. Not many Triple-A lineups that look like Gwinnett's. Keene's 1-1, finds the outside edge to Bateman, and it's a ball and two strikes. Yeah, Ronald Acuna Jr., Ha-Sung Kim, Sean Murphy, and A.J. Smith-Shawver all on rehab. Smith-Shawver, of course, a hard-throwing right-hander. 1-2 to Bateman, off the end of the bat, rolled towards short, cut off by Cabrera. Nice play again by the third baseman. He gets Bateman by half a step, and the inning is over. Oswaldo Cabrera with two really tough plays and one routine one. As Keene gets out of that inning without further damage after the leadoff home run from Owen Ayers. We played four here at Principal Park. 3-0. Good guys on top to the fifth on the iCubs Broadcast Network.
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0: So far, so good for Jace Beck. Four innings of work, three hits, all singles. And a 3-0 lead for him as he begins the fifth. Tyler Hardman is the batter. First baseman for Scranton Wilkes-Barre takes a look at a fastball called strike one, and Beck gets on top. He's been working from in front quite a bit today. That was not the case against that lineup in Gwinnett I was talking about last inning. And the pitch popped up high in the air behind home plate and foul. Beck into the seats behind the dish. And it's quickly 0-2. And that fastball for Beck today, maybe not quite as impressive as it was last week, but that doesn't mean it's been any less effective. He averaged 96 with it, touched 98 last time. And today for Beck, he's topped out at 96. The 0-2 is just off the outside corner ball. What a good pitch. And Owen Ayers, the catcher, let him know that with a point with his glove, put it right where Ayers wanted it. Hasn't been quite as fastball heavy tonight either. Beck lifts the left leg, reaches back, 1-2 slider outside, and it's now even. But you had a lineup with the guys who are rehabbing that I mentioned. By the way, Ronald Acuna was activated by the Braves today, as we thought he might be. Beck now 2-2. And Hardman skies one toward left. Not all that deep. Chaz McCormick coming into his left. And will finally get underneath it and make the catch on the run for out number one. But it wasn't just the rehab guys. You're talking about a lineup that had 40-year-old Carlos Santana. Andrew McCutchen, a former MVP. Rowdy Tellez, a longtime big leaguer in that lineup. Ernesto Martinez Jr. in. He has one of the three hits today. And the big left-handed hitter takes upstairs ball one. 16 long balls this year for Martinez. Was a former Milwaukee farmhand. First year with the Yankees. The 1-0 from back. Swing and a miss. Big cut from Martinez makes it 1-1. But Marty Peavy talked about this in our pregame interview today. I asked him about facing that lineup and, you know, what it can teach you as a young pitcher. 1-1 from back, wave and a miss. Letter high fastball gets him on top, 1-2. The I-Cubs lead 3-0 with one out and nobody out in the top of the fifth. And he said Ronald Acuna Jr. went up there looking for a pitch, and he took until he got it. And there's something you can learn from that, both as a pitcher and as a hitter. Back home, 1-2, slash toward left, and that'll curl foul near the I-Cubs bullpen down the left field line. And it's that you can't just rely on, you know, throwing what you want to and mixing it up. Even you've got to work to each hitter based on the scouting report and what they look like looking at your pitches. 1-2 to Martinez, skied to shallow left. McCormick home again. And he'll be called off by Brett Bateman, who made his way all the way into what was essentially routine left field to make that catch. I thought Chaz was underneath it. And in the end, he gets out of the way, as you do when the center fielder calls it. And Bateman makes the play for out number two. A couple of quick outs again for Jace Beck. And now Kennedy Corona at the plate. He grounded to third his first time up. Back at 57 pitches. He's home, and a fastball pounds the outside corner, strike one. And to every pitcher I talked to a man, they said, this is the kind of lineup you love to face. Lined foul toward right by Corona, talking about Gwinnett last week. From young guys to veterans, like Corbin Martin, who said, like, I wish every AAA lineup was like this. It's a true test of where you are as a pitcher, how close you are to getting out big league hitters. O-2 now from Beck. And that bounced in front of the plate. He'd like to have that one back. An easy take for Corona to make it 1-2. And at times it may not be fun facing a group like that. The I-Cubs gave up their big innings. But you can get better, and that's in the end what minor league baseball is about. Back home with a 1-2. line toward left over the leaping B.J. Murray. And into the outfield grass, a base hit for Kennedy Corona. Now, right now, Beck has done a really good job. There are certain things when you're giving up hits that you don't mind, and those are solo home runs. If you're going to give up a home run, let it be with the bases clear. The other thing is two-out singles. Those are the kind of hits that you want as an offense, but it also makes it hard to score. You've got to string several together. As Duke Ellis comes to the plate, number nine hitter lined a short his first time up, and he looks at a Beck fastball for strike one. And Beck has done a good job. Four hits, all singles, and three of the four have come with two outs in the inning. Get deep in a game if you do things like that. A look at first, the one strike pitch. Ellis in the air to center. Bateman is home. Backing up on it, he has it measured, makes the catch, and the inning is over. And how about Jace Beck so far tonight? Five shutout innings. It is second ever AAA start. First one at home. We're halfway home. 3-0 Iowa on the iCubs Broadcast Network.
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0: Once again, a pitching change for the Scranton-Wilkes-Barre Railriders. They will go with right-hander Carson Coleman now. Coleman takes over for Chris Keene, who allowed one run on one hit in two innings. Dom Hamill, the starter, two runs on three hits in two innings as well. And now it's Carson Coleman to face the heart of the order. Long by Ballesteros and Miller. Jaden Murray tossing in the iCubs pen as the first pitch fired by Coleman. A fastball at 97, right past the swing of Jonathan Long. And it's 0-1. Jonathan Long, one for two with a base hit. Base hit back in the first. Coleman slings one and a broken bat down the right field line, a fair ball. That'll roll toward foul ground. Long around first, digging for second, and he's in there standing up with another double. He'll need a new bat next time up, but Jonathan Long with a league-leading double once again. He's 29th of the year. He has four more than anyone else. And a man in scoring position right away for the Iowa Cubs. A 29 on the year for Johnny Long in a year that for about a month and a half you felt like he was completely lost at the plate. He said the same thing. It's pretty impressive. And in scoring position right away for Moises Ballesteros as Coleman fires upstairs across the letters for ball one. Coleman with that big fastball, 1-0 with a 5.19 ERA in 27 games out of the bullpen. He has struck out 34 and walked 19 in 34 innings. The 1-0 to Bally. Moises got underneath it and skied it to shallow center. The shortstop Lombard is there in the outfield grass to make the catch, and there's one down. Take a look at the out-of-town scoreboard this inning, brought to you as always by Mercy One. Around the International League, Louisville has a 4-2 lead over Indianapolis. They are in the ninth inning. So are Norfolk and Worcester, where Norfolk leads 4-2. Columbus up 4-2 over Toledo in the seventh. Owen Miller now, a double of his own today. Swings and misses at the first pitch, and it's 0-1. Jacksonville up 2-1 on Memphis in the sixth. In the fourth inning, Charlotte blanking Nashville 6-0. St. Paul and Omaha 1-0. Saints in the bottom of the third in Nebraska. One final, Rochester slipped by Syracuse 6-5, and two games were postponed. Next one to Miller. Driven foul toward right. And Coleman beats him with a fastball 0-2. Gwinnett at Durham, they were rained out. They'll play a doubleheader tomorrow. Buffalo and Lehigh Valley will play two on Thursday. Dominican Summer League games are wrapped up today. The Cubs red team lost 8-7 to Arizona, as this is up and into Miller, 1-2. They're now 500, 20-20 on the year. A couple of RBI for the catcher for the DSL Cubs, Raniel Espinoza. Other DSL team, the blue team won 8-5 over the Pirates. They're 23-18. Miller waits for the 1-2, gets jammed, and flips it foul into the seats to stay alive. About four runs batted in for one of the Cubs' young prospects over there in the DSL. That's not a bad day at the plate for the second baseman, Himes Martinez. Hit a grand slam. This one way in on Miller. He had to jump back out of the way. And they are now third in their division, the DSL Cubs Blue, despite being 23-18. They are not far out of the top spot. Two balls, two strikes. Coleman to Miller, swinging a miss, strike three. A rare strikeout for Scranton Wilkes-Barre pitching tonight. That's their fourth of the game. First one for Carson Coleman, and there are two outs with a man on second for B.J. Murray, who is 0-for-1 with a walk. B.J. Murray, a switch hitter batting left. And the first pitch, upstairs, 1-0. High in Myrtle Beach, hosting Charleston tonight. Game one of a homestand in the seventh. Charleston leads 4-2. Pelicans have been scuffling since the break. Coleman's 1-0 outside. It was a pitch out. Escara fires down to second and long back. In plenty of time at the count 2-0. Sort of an odd pitch out there. I don't know if it was intentional. It certainly looked like it. Escara was standing up as that pitch was on its way to the plate. Just three hits tonight for Myrtle Beach. Hitters count for Murray. He swings away and lines it foul straight back toward the seats. Pretty good work from the starter, though. Four innings, one run allowed for Hayden Frank. Myrtle Beach has given up 11 hits to the River Dogs. High South Bend trails Lake County 7-4. They're in the seventh as the 2-1 to BJ almost hit in ball three. Mason McGuire, the son of Mark McGuire, had a tough start today. Six runs allowed in three and a third innings. He walked four. He had struggled with his command early in his professional career, but had figured that out, pitched in the futures game for the Cubs. 3-1 to BJ. Popped up and out of play. It'll be full. Long at second and two outs. Iowa leading 3-0 in the fifth. Offensively, two hits and two RBI for Cade Snell, the left fielder. Kind of the only one who has been having a good night there in the South Bend lineup in game one against Lake County. 3-2 to Murray with two outs. BJ swings and misses, and he's down on strikes to end the inning. A leadoff double from Jonathan Long greeted Carson Coleman. After that, a pop-out and back-to-back strikeouts, and the I-Cubs leave a man in scoring position. We head to the sixth in game one of a homestand. Iowa 3, Scranton Wilkes-Barre nothing on the I-Cubs broadcast network.
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0: Welcome you back to Principal Park. The iCubs have made a Plumbers and Steve Fitters pitching change here for the sixth. They've called on right-hander Jaden Murray. Replaces Jace Beck, his first home AAA start. A good one. Five scoreless, four-hit innings today for Jace Beck. No walks and a couple of strikeouts. Now Jaden Murray to work. First pitch to the bunting George Lombard Jr. is taken outside for ball one. By the way, quickly, Jaden Murray for Iowa, 2.45 ERAs, allowed three runs in 11 innings with 12 strikeouts this year. Murray comes back with a strike to Lombard, who is 0 for 2. Happy to be joined in the broadcast booth this inning by Tim Pollock from LifeServe in the ballpark today. Obviously, you had a table down on the concourse, but tell us why you're in the ballpark today, the message you're trying to spread this evening.
21: Yeah, absolutely. Thanks for having me. You know, we're dealing with a number of blood supply issues in Iowa and nationwide, and we love working with the Iowa Cubs every year. We host a blood drive in August. That's coming up next Friday, August 7th, up here in the press box area. So we were down this game talking to donors, signing people up to come out to that event, get the free T-shirt, free gifts, and, you know, I even got a chance to throw out the first pitch.
0: Yeah, that's a big deal. Did you want to do that, or was it a battle among coworkers, or how did you end up as the guy on the mound today? As Lombard will line to left, caught by McCormick for out number one. Go ahead, Tim.
21: One of those kind of voluntold situations. I definitely enjoyed doing it, and my daughters were in the stands watching me. I was glad I didn't biff it too much. I would have got a hard time.
0: So it was a good pitch?
21: It was all right, a little low, but, you know.
0: Did they have any advice, or have you not received their feedback quite yet?
21: I have not received their feedback yet. I was told I cooked.
0: Oh, and that's a good term these days,
21: right? It is for them, yep.
0: Can you explain why this time of the year blood donation is so important, maybe compared to other times?
21: Yeah, absolutely, and that's exactly right. We're in the dog days of summer right now. People are a lot busier. They're not out to keep their appointments as much as other times of the year. And at the same time, the demand for blood goes up in the hospitals, more traveling, more auto accidents, just an opportunity to where people are more active and there's a chance that they may need a blood transfusion. And that's a bad combination. And all of a sudden, you're staring at some supply issues like we have right now.
0: And this is Tim Pollock, the voice you're hearing from LifeServe Blood Center. You mentioned the blood drive coming up here at Principal Park before too long. J.C. Akara takes a big swing and miss at Jaden Murray's breaking ball. Akara also 0 for 2 tonight. Now you might think if people haven't donated blood before, like, where is this going? Who are some of the people that are on the back end of that really need it that you might be helping out?
21: Yeah, that's a great question. One little known fact is every single blood donation you have.
0: A hard base hit into right field. Alcantara sliding stop in the gap. Escara trying for second and the throw a little bit off target. He will have the first extra base hit of the night for Scranton Wilkes-Barre. It's a one-out double from J.C. Escara, the catcher.
21: Yeah, so every donation can save or impact up to 3 lives, and we're talking about cancer patients, mothers dealing with difficult birth experiences, newborns who have some issues that they need some blood, and then you have your just diseases that require constant transfusions, and then you're talking about your auto accidents, your traumas, and things like that. A lot more people than you realize. One out of, you know, every 3 or 4 people will need blood in their lifetime.
0: That's crazy when you hear the numbers like that. You can understand why help is needed in that regard. As Marco Luciano takes a breaking ball downstairs, he has one of the 5 hits today for Scranton Wilkes-Barre, and they

0: sure that you're able to get blood that day. You're only in the chair for about 5 to 10 minutes with a needle in your arm. After that, you'll get some snacks, make sure you're feeling okay, and we'll be on your way. You're out in less than an hour. I think a lot of people think that it's the full hour you're sitting there with a needle. That's not the way. You know, you're basically just going to spend 5 to 10 minutes actually giving blood. The other thing to keep in mind is, you know, 3% of the eligible population gives blood every year. If that number was just 4%, we would never deal with blood shortages again. So those moments where you can, you know, make that decision really does have a powerful impact.
1: Two balls, two strikes. Good battle here between Murray and Luciano. And this pitch up and in, and it's gone 3-2. And our guest in the broadcast booth today, Tim Pollock from LifeServe Blood Center. Belt tie set from Jaden Murray. A look at second. Escara, big lead there. And now the 3-2 pitch. Swing and a miss. Strike three. Gets Luciano with that big sweeping breaking ball. Murray has his first strikeout in there. Two down in the sixth for Oswaldo Cabrera, who is also 1-for-2. He's hit the ball hard a couple of times. Tim, I'm always curious when somebody comes in here. Obviously, you're at a job that's very fulfilling. You're helping people in the end. But how did you get involved?
0: That's a great question. You know, my background is journalism and other nonprofits. I really like the nonprofit space where your work, you know, you're feeling that impact in the community with what you do. And, you know, me being in the marketing side of things, it's an opportunity to go engage with the community, share that important message, and then you immediately see that impact when you see people come through the door and start giving blood. So just like that, it's really powerful to kind of see that end result of your hard work. And ultimately, every day, I go into work, and my ultimate goal is to do the work that can help save more local lives.
1: There's worse things to do.
0: Absolutely.
1: I know you mentioned the blood drive here, but there are some cool perks that go along with donating blood here at Principal Park. I'm seeing a game ticket, a T-shirt, chance to shoot the hot dog gun. Tell me a little bit more about these opportunities as well.
0: Yeah, the Iowa Cubs, they're just fantastic partners to work with. They're going to feed everybody that comes out. The drive's from 7:30 to 1 Friday, August 7th, up here in the box area. They're going to have hot dogs out for everyone, drinks, snacks. We got this T-shirt. I'm wearing it right now. It says, I Bleed Baseball, Iowa Cubs logo, Iowa Cubs colors.
1: Line drive to right by Cabrera. On one hop to Alcantara, they're going to hold the runner at third. A wise decision there from the Scranton-Wilkes-Barre third base coach. Alcantara with a big arm was ready to come up throwing, and I think that would have been a pretty easy out of the plate. Escara stops at third. Cabrera has his second hit, and all of a sudden the tying run will come to the plate for the Rail Riders in the form of Yankiel Fernandez, who has hit 18 home runs this year. Tony Kugel, the pitching coach, will make his way out to the mound and have a conversation with Murray and the rest of the infield here. In a first and third situation, this conversation will also involve, hey, what are we going to do here if Cabrera takes off running with two outs? And with a young catcher at Owen Ayers, they want to make sure everyone's on the same page. Have you ever fired a hot dog gun before?
0: You know what? I have not.
1: You know, it's not a very common need it around the community, so there are only a few locations I think you can legally do that.
0: I tell you what, we talk about the T-shirt, we talk about the game ticket, we talk about saving people's lives, free food. But when you mention the chance to shoot that hot dog gun, people's eyes light
1: that's
0: up.
1: That's the, yeah.
0: Yeah, that's the deal break. That's the closing of the deal right there is mentioning that.
1: But the shirt is, it's a great looking shirt as well.
0: Yeah, it's slick. We had some downstairs and showed it off, and we actually got a few people to sign up to give blood just because we told them that's how you get the shirt.
1: Hey, whatever it takes,
0: yeah.
1: Right?
0: Yeah, we know people don't give blood just for the gifts and the rewards, but, you know, it's nice to thank people for coming out, especially in the summer.
1: 0-1 on Yankiel Fernandez. And two outs here, big spot in the sixth inning. A three-run margin here for the I-Cubs, but the tying run at the plate. And the 0-1 pitch to Fernandez. It's popped up foul down the left field line and out of play. And Jaden Murray in front further now, 0-2. So you threw out the first pitch today. Was that the continuation of a long and once promising baseball career, or where did that stop for you? Did it begin at some point?
0: If you ask 9-year-old me, they would be surprised I didn't make it to the major leagues, but I'll take this as the culmination of little league and little ball after that. So, yeah, always liked playing and got daughters that play sports as well, so they got a kick out of it.
1: And you'll get more feedback from them tonight, I'm sure.
0: Oh, absolutely.
1: Once your duties are done.
0: They'll be going through the video frame by frame and letting me know what I did
1: wrong. We could have extended a little further.

0: followed through a little bit better, rotated the hips. But what was the word they described it? You cooked?
1: I cooked.
0: You cooked.
1: They cooked.
0: It's Tim Pollock from LifeServe Blood Center talking about the upcoming blood drive here at Principal Park, Friday, August 7th. And a pretty cool T-shirt, chance to shoot the hot dog gun, and much more. 2-2 from Murray, ripped down the right field line. This is trouble if it's fair, and it is. Into the corner, out of bounds. Escara is in. Cabrera gets the late stop sign at third, and the throw got away from the cutoff man. That could have scored another run. Instead, Yankel Fernandez will settle with an RBI double that puts Scranton Wilkes-Barre on the board here in the sixth. Now a 3-1 ball game. And runners remain at second and third with two outs. And Tyler Hardman will get an opportunity here. That had Fernandez way out in front. A sweeper from Murray that was off the outside corner. He hooked it just fair down the right field line. So tough luck there for Jaden Murray. RBI number 58 for Fernandez. And now base hit could tie the game. And Hardman has struck out and flied to left today. Murray with his back against the wall a bit. Fires a strike on the outside corner at 94 miles per hour. Again, can you let people know, in case the inning ends here in the very near future, Tim, where they can sign up? Do you have to sign up before you come to the ballpark in order to donate blood?
1: You definitely don't have to sign up. LifeServeBloodCenter.org will tell you how to do that. We do take walk-ins. Walk-ins are very welcome. You can stop by next Friday.
0: Well, Tim, thanks so much for stopping by again. The LifeServe Blood Center blood drive event here at Principal Park coming up Friday, August 7th. Tim, congrats on cooking on the first pitch. Thanks for stopping by and have a great rest of your day.
1: Yeah, I appreciate it. Thanks so much.
0: Scranton Wilkes-Barre gets one, but the I-Cubs maintained a 3-1 lead after that pop-out by Hardman. Bottom of the sixth next on the I-Cubs Broadcast Network.
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0: Kevin Alcantara looks at a strike on a breaking ball from Carson Coleman to begin the bottom of the sixth. Alcantara sack fly, but 0-for-1 today officially. Spits on a bender in the dirt, and it's 1-1. Again, Alcantara is still trying to extend that on-base streak. Now that he has the franchise record, trying to set it as high as possible. Ball and a strike from Coleman. Alcantara check swing, took a big breaking ball for a strike, and it's 1-2. They've thrown him a number of big, slow curveballs. That one at 78. He saw a couple of 77-mile-an-hour breakers from Keene earlier tonight. One ball, two strikes. Kevin in on the right side. Here comes Coleman. And a breaking ball, line toward left. In is Corona, and it's down in front of him, a base hit. The on-base streak lives for Kevin Alcantara. It's up to 37 straight on a leadoff single in the sixth. He threw that same curveball. This one stayed up a little bit above the knees. And Alcantara patient enough to wait back and line it into left. 1-1 off the bat for Kevin. And the leadoff man aboard for Owen Ayers, who hit his first AAA home run. A towering shot to right in the fourth. Still batting left-handed with the third baseman in on the grass, Cabrera. Coleman deals, and a fastball just off the outside corner at 94 for ball one. Maybe the score in South Bend. Double-A Knoxville trails at home to Pensacola 3-2 in the eighth. Only three hits for Knoxville. The 1-0-2 airs a check swing on a strike called on the outside part of the plate. Two runs scored for Ariel Armas, the catcher in Knoxville. Runner goes. 1-1 pitch outside. It's a pitch out. Ascara held on to the baseball. He tried to throw and then just held on to the ball instead. After going through the full motion, and Alcantara has a stolen base. 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The fifth of the year for Alcantara. And a runner in scoring position. Nobody out. 2-1 on airs. Big League Club off to a good start tonight against St. Louis. 2-1 to Ayers, lined foul sharply. They scored a bunch early, the Cubs did. They lead 7-1 in the top of the fifth. They jumped all over Michael McGreevy. Two runs in the first, five in the second. And Colin Ray for one run inning so far. Two RBI each for Ian Happ and Nico Horner. Cubs have not hit a home run in that game yet, have the big lead. 2-2 to Owen Ayers here in Des Moines. A swing and a miss. Sort of a late decision that time on a 95-mile-an-hour fastball. He took time that he didn't have, and there's one out in the sixth inning, and that'll be all, it appears, for Carson Coleman. Shelly Duncan, the Scranton Wilkes-Barre manager, emerges from the dugout, makes the trek out to the mound, and will signal for the bullpen down the right field line. We'll have the fourth pitcher of the ballgame entering for Scranton Wilkes-Barre in just a moment. He'll face Chaz McCormick first. 3-1 Iowa with a man on second and one out in the sixth on the iCubs Broadcast Network.
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0: It's another right-hander for Scranton Wilkes-Barre. They have only one lefty on the pitching staff. That's Will Bryant, but to another righty after Carson Coleman. Danny Watson now with a man on second and one out of the home sixth. Iowa leads 3-1. They have been out hit by Scranton 7-6 so far. Well, the iCubs, the most damage on the board, and two of those runs came in the first inning, one more in the fourth. Meanwhile, Scranton Wilkes-Barre just scored their only run in the top of the sixth. Chaz McCormick will greet Danny Watson, who has made 30 appearances, including two starts, 3-2 with a 4.35 ERA this year. Another guy with over a strikeout per inning, 46 strikeouts in 39 and a third. And he has walked 17. As Chaz McCormick starts, 0-2, a strikeout and a groundout. Left foot extended, and a big delivery by Watson. Missed inside. It popped away from Ascara, but not all that far. And holding it second is Alcantara. It's a high leg kick, a big reach back of the right arm. The left gloved arm comes up for Danny Watson. Fastball, cutter, slider in the arsenal for the right-hander. shows his numbers to the hitter as he looks at second and comes in on McCormick and caught him on the elbow. He missed inside with the first pitch, further inside with the second, and McCormick hit by a pitch to put two on with one out for Ben Cowles. Former 15th round pick of the Yankees in 2021. This right-hander, Danny Watson, yet to make it to the big leagues. He is 25 years old and throws a bender over to Ben Cowles for strike one. Watson has been with Scranton Wilkes-Barre all year. His 0-1 pitch to Cowles found its way to the inside corner, 0-2. You have a request for a trivia question. Again, if you think you know the answer, broadcast at iowacubs.com is the place to deliver that. Love to hear from you tonight. Questions, comments, if you want a shout-out as well. But first for the trivia question, after this 0-2 pitch to Cowles, swing and a miss, strike three. Watson finished him off by going back to the fastball. And there are two outs in the inning for the leadoff man, Brett Bateman, who is 1-for-2, a single and a walk. The last time Scranton Wilkes-Barre sent a ball club to Des Moines to face off with the I-Cubs, you go back to 1990. And the question is, now a Yankees affiliate, who was the parent club for Scranton Wilkes-Barre during that series back in 1990? As Bateman looks at a strike and it's 0-1. Again, if you know the answer, who was Scranton Wilkes-Barre an affiliate of in 1990 when they last came to Iowa? Broadcast at iowacubs.com. Alcantara at second, McCormick at first. 0-1 to Bateman is up and off the outside corner. It's even a ball and a strike now. We'll tell you that they weren't the Rail Riders in that last meeting. They were the Scranton Wilkes-Barre Red Barons. Now I'm hungry for pizza. 1-1, hit in the air toward left by Bateman. Corona can't find it, and now he does locate the baseball and makes the catch to end the inning. Oswaldo Cabrera, the third baseman, looking at him with arms extended like, what do you mean you didn't see it? You're right underneath it. Either way, the inning ends. The I-Cubs strand a pair, and they'll take a 3-1 lead to the seventh on the I-Cubs broadcast network.
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0: Jaden Murray worked out of a jam with only one run allowed in the sixth. He's back out for the seventh for the bottom third of the Scranton Wilkes-Barre lineup. And Ernesto Martinez Jr. leads off, takes off the inside corner. It's 1-0. Ernesto Martinez 1-for-2 with a single. That base hit came back in the second. High black Sox for Martinez. Next pitch for Murray further in. And now 2-0 behind in the count. Murray, who gave up a couple of doubles and three total hits last inning, Ended up straightening runners at second and third. He winds and takes a deep breath midway through. 2-0 pitch. Pummeled foul by Martinez. It took a pretty good rip there at 2-0. We do have a correct answer to the trivia question, but we'll wait a few minutes, see if we get any others. Broadcast at iowacubs.com. The 2-1 to Martinez outside off the plate. 3 balls and a strike. And the question is, the last time Scranton Wilkes-Barre came to Iowa was in 1990. Who was their parent club? In other words, who were they the affiliate of at the time? It wasn't the Yankees. 3-1 pitch, up and away, ball four. And Ernesto Martinez Jr. starts the inning with a walk. Command hasn't quite been there for Jaden Murray so far tonight. The bullpen is relatively quiet right now. See if that changes here momentarily with Kennedy Corona at the plate. 1-for-2 with a base hit of his own. Murray home out of the stretch. He spins a sweeper over on the inside corner for strike one. B.J. Murray in at third, hugging the line a bit. Martinez a healthy lead at first. And a wide open stance by Corona before the 0-1. That missed up and in. And it's a ball and a strike now. Pretty good game so far, worked by the home plate umpire Austin Jones. We've had one challenge, and it was upheld. I-Cubs have one left as a result. Scranton Wilkes-Barre has both. 2-1. Murray in with a strike on the fastball. Corona must have been looking for something else that time. And a decent pitch to hit right out over the plate, top part of the zone. Murray deals. Swing and a miss, strike three. Got Corona to chase the sweeper down and off the outside corner. And Jaden has his second strikeout tonight. And there's one gone in the seventh with a man on first for Duke Ellis, who has lined out to short and fly to center field so far out of the nine hole for the Rail Riders tonight. This one getting late in a hurry. Seventh inning, one out. Ellis, the lanky left-handed hitter, takes a bender off the outside corner, ball one. Scranton Wilkes-Barre, one of those opponents that the I-Cubs, despite having been in the same league since 2021, they haven't seen before. 1-0, fisted towards shallow left, but right at McCormick. And Chaz makes the play about where he started in left field, in the spot where the grass is worn a little bit brown out there on the vibrant green surface for the second out of the inning. Two gone for the top of the order, George Lombard Jr., 0-for-3 in this one, with some hard-hit baseballs mixed in. By the way, the correct answer to the trivia question today, Philadelphia Phillies. That's who Scranton Wilkes-Barre was affiliated with back in 1990 when they last came to Des Moines. Iowa at the time was a part of the American Association. Shortly thereafter, it went away and they joined the PCL. Now part of the International League. Big lead at first. Martinez started, stopped, started again. And Murray ignored him the whole time and fired a little bit high as Ayers mishandled the catch. And it's 1-0 to Lombard. Well, certainly a family with baseball bloodlines. Mentioned that George Lombard Jr. is the number one Yankees prospect, the number 20 prospect in all of baseball, according to MLB Pipeline. Former first-round pick out of high school in Miami. But he's not the only one. As Murray missed in with a sweeper, 2 balls and no strikes. George signed for $3.3 million. He was headed to Vanderbilt, but his brother Jacob was recently selected in this year's draft in the 14th overall pick and signed for $5 million by the Marlins. The 2-0. And yeah, that's a good bender for Murray, spinning in for strike one. And the younger brother, Jacob, was going to go to Miami. Again, he went to Gulliver Prep in the Miami area. And so he was going to keep it right at home there in Miami. And the Marlins signed him as well, so he doesn't have to go far. 2-1 to Lombard, swinging a miss. And Murray now back to even with two outs in the top of the seventh. And the I-Cubs hanging on to a 3-1 lead. Early offense for the I-Cubs. There's been some late life here shown by Scranton Wilkes-Barre, but it has not been an incredibly offensive-oriented ballgame. 2-2 with two outs. Runner goes, then stops, and Lombard rips one foul toward left field. But those are just the kids. George Lombard Sr. played 6 years in the big leagues and is currently in the major leagues as the bench coach for Detroit. And when you read the scouting reports on both George Lombard Jr. and Jacob, who was drafted this year, and the baseball IQ very high, going up around the game. The 2-2 pitch from Murray, up and in, ball three. Martinez, who has been busy over there at first, bobbing and weaving, trying to get in the head of Jaden Murray, will finally just be able to run here. 3-2 with two outs. Dangerous bat of J.C. Ascara is waiting on deck as Antoine Kelly, the lefty, starts tossing. Murray has the sign. There goes the runner. The payoff pitch hit Lombard in the front arm as he cringed back out of the way. It was a breaking ball. And there are now two on again with two outs against Murray. And you wonder, with a lefty throwing in the bullpen, is Murray going to face Ascara or not? Ascara on deck, one of their more dangerous hitters, does swing it left-handed. After that, you have Luciano, who's a right-handed hitter. And Oswaldo Cabrera after that, who is a switch hitter. So Tony Cagoule out to chat whether this is to buy time for Kelly or perhaps to let Murray face one more batter. Murray has been one of the most reliable relievers for the Iowa Cubs this year. And even before that, in Sugar Land, in the Astros organization, he put together great numbers. And they are going to stick with Jaden Murray. Dangerous hitter again in Ascara, who is 1-for-3 with a double. That was the first extra base hit. It came off of Murray last inning. Jaden back to work. A look at second of the pitch. Caught the lower inside edge. Nicely done for strike one. This will be challenged.
10: The previous pitch was called a strike. The batter is challenging.
0: That is the voice of home plate umpire Austin Jones. And the pitch was a ball.
10: The calls are returned. Scranton has two challenges remaining.
0: That's big in a spot like this. 0-1, much different than 1-0. Ascara signed a free agent deal with the Yankees in January 2024. Has played 32 games in the Bronx this year, hitting 188. Up in a big spot here. Two on, two outs. And the 1-0 pitch bounced to first and glove foul by Jonathan Long. That ball carried him into foul ground. And Ascara will head back to home plate. Ascara last year, in his first year with the Yankees, made his major league debut. Hit 202 in 40 games and played 30 more games at AAA for Scranton Wilkes-Barre. Former 15th round pick of Baltimore in 2017, J.C. Ascara went to Florida International. He's back in the box. And after a long look at the lead runner, the pitch popped up foul. Murray in front, 1-2. Ascara made it as high as AAA with Baltimore before he was released in spring training 2022. Went to the Atlantic League and the American Association. Played 2 years in Indy ball and just tore the cover off the ball in 2023. 15 home runs in 41 games. Hit 348. That was in the Atlantic League with Gastonia. And that drew the attention of the Yankees, who signed him. And he's been in the big leagues for a couple of years since. But behind Murray for the 1-2 pitch, backdoor sweeper just outside 2-2. He had Ascara leaning out over the plate. That was outside. And with two on, a big 2-2 pitch from Jaden Murray. It'll be his 49th of the night. With Kelly ready in the bullpen behind him, the 2-2 on the way. Hit in the air, left center field. Brett Bateman drifting to his right. He is underneath it and makes the catch. Jaden Murray walks the tightrope for a second straight inning, but holds Scranton Wilkes-Barre off the board in the seventh. No runs, no hits, no errors. A couple of men left. Time to stretch here in Des Moines. Iowa 3 and Scranton Wilkes-Barre 1.
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0: Second inning of work out of the bullpen for Scranton Wilkes-Barre's Danny Watson. He stranded a pair to end the sixth inning. And now with Iowa on top 3-1, again, it's the middle of the order at the plate. Jonathan Long, voices by Steros and Owen Miller. Long 2-for-3 with a double and a league-leading total of two bangers for Jonathan Long this year. And a chance to add to it right now. Long put together a great season last year and won Cubs Minor League Player of the Year as a result. Comes the right-hander home, and the first pitch fouled straight back for strike one. The 24-year-old Jonathan Long, a ninth-round pick out of Long Beach State. I mentioned that for much of May and June, Long was really battling. The 0-1 now. It's a check swing outside. One ball, one strike from Danny Watson. And Long gave me a tremendous answer when I asked him about that and coming out on the other side in Memphis last week. And he said, look, I wasn't right timing-wise. There were a couple of things off with my feet and my hands, and when you have something off like that, it's bad. But I also wasn't in a great space mentally. And when you have both of those things, hitting becomes even harder than it already is. And Long looks at a strike, 2-2. But again, the year last year in which he won Minor League Player of the Year, the numbers this year aren't going to be in a completely different neighborhood. Swinging a foul by Long off to the right side. He is still kind of along that similar pace. Well, last year he hit 305. He entered today hitting 280. So a little bit better average last year. He hit 20 home runs last year. He has 11 this year. 2-2 to Long, outside, ball three. He had 91 RBI last year. He has 61 this year in about 45 less games. On base percentage was 404. That has gone down this year. The OPS, right around the same number as he strikes out looking against Danny Watson here to open the seventh. It feels like the iCubs need to add a little bit to this lead. I'm not sure that three runs is going to do the trick tonight. The way Scranton-Wilkes-Barre has been threatening of late, although the I-Cubs have their big guns in the bullpen available for this one, game one of a series. Kelly was warming, still warming, as Ballesteros climbs into the box and takes inside ball one. Along last year, hit 23 doubles. This year, he already has 29, so that's a category where he has taken it to another level. And yeah, maybe some of those home runs from last year are doubles this year. Ballesteros ruled to have offered on that swing, and a pitch down and in, and it's 1-1 now. Ballesteros cocks the bat over his shoulder. 1-1 is lifted in the air, shallow left field. Charging in is Corona toward the foul line. Slams on the brakes and made the catch in fair territory for the second out of the inning. That was a long run for Corona, who throttled it down at the very last second and leaned back into fair territory to make the catch. Owen Miller, 1-for-3 with an RBI double. That came back in the first inning. The I-Cubs scored two of their three runs in that frame. Watson deals, and this is popped up first base side and making its way out of play. And it's 0-1. Oh, right now, this has been happening for the last half inning. There is a very large spider hanging right in front of my face here. The press box window, working on a web. Right on Owen Miller, who drives the ball to deep right field. Fernandez back on the warning track and makes an over-the-shoulder catch to end a 1-2-3 inning. So we'll see how we decide to handle the spider situation here. He's done a nice job here. Right in front of my face. We'll have an update on that and the eighth inning when we come back on the Iowa Cubs Broadcast Network.
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0: Kelly takes over Plumbers and Steenfitter's pitching change for the Iowa Cubs, who lead the Scranton-Wilkes-Barre Rail Riders 3-1 here as we enter inning number 8. Lefty Kelly in for the middle of the order, 3, 4, and 5, Luciano Cabrera and Fernandez. Marco Luciano 1-for-3 with a base hit. And Antoine Kelly follows Jaden Murray, who allowed one run on three hits in two innings. Kelly, the lanky left-hander, fires. And bends one downstairs, 86 miles an hour for ball one. Antoine Kelly this year started with Oklahoma City in the Dodgers organization. And now made his way to Iowa with the Cubs. Kelly, a Chicago native, fires. And a base hit ripped through the left side by Luciano. It's a leadoff single. And the leadoff man is on base for a second straight inning for this Scranton-Wilkes-Barre offense. And as Waldo Cabrera to the plate, 2-for-3 He has hit two base hits, and the one that wasn't was a line drive right at the second baseman that was caught by Owen Miller in the first. Kelly staring right at the runner, and Antoine will deliver. Showing bunt, Cabrera pulls back and takes a slider in for ball one. Kelly, since joining the Iowa Cubs, is 1-0 with a 1.47 ERA in 12 games. He has struck out 20 in 18 and a third innings. Opponents batting 194 against him. Kelly shaking on airs, now nods with two on the clock. Antoine starts and comes home and caught the inside edge with a breaking ball. It's 1-1. And Oswaldo Cabrera, if you would have said a couple of years ago he was going to be starting a game today in Scranton-Wilkes-Barre, you probably wouldn't have thought that. A 1-1 pitch downstairs for ball two. He was an everyday starter for the Yankees in 2023 and 2024. Has played over 300 games in 5 years with the Yankees, but this year 0 for 9. Late June, early July, his only chance with a big league club after breaking his ankle last year. 2-1 from Kelly. Rolled foul, and it's even on Cabrera. Heavy dose of the slider in this at-bat from Antoine Kelly to the dangerous Oswaldo Cabrera. He has not yet seen a fastball. Three sliders and a changeup. Will they show him the heater? Dangerous fastball hitter. Cabrera waits. Bat resting on his shoulder. Here comes Kelly. Ground ball to second. Miller has it to Cowles for one. On to first, and the throw not made. Cowles decided to hold on to it. No chance to double up Cabrera. It's a fielder's choice. 4-6. That ball wasn't hit hard enough to turn two. And the I-Cubs will take it out. They get the lead runner. And now it's Yankiel Fernandez, who is 1-for-3 with an RBI double. This will be left on left. Kelly and Fernandez. Kelly glaring at first, and the pitch. And the dirt gets away from Ayers to the backstop, and Cabrera will trot to second. Well, that puts a man in scoring position with one out of the eighth. A sinker in the dirt, scored a wild pitch. And Cabrera, who has good enough speed out there at second. Each team has struggled a bit with men on base today. The Rail Riders are 2-for-5 with runners in scoring position. Most of that has been in the last two innings. Kelly's 1-0. Ripped down the right field line and just foul. Fernandez nearly had extra bases for the second time. He yanked it down the right field line. Just couldn't keep it fair. And on the other side, the I-Cubs are 1-for-11. They've stranded 7 on base. This could be a much larger lead for the Iowa Cubs, although at the same time, it could be no lead at all if Scranton Wilkes-Barre had come up with a hit in the last two innings. Cabrera held by Cowles at second. A long look back by Kelly in the 1-1. Swing and a miss. Kelly down and in with a hard fastball at 96, and Hernandez almost had his feet fall out from underneath it. Kelly in the driver's seat. Just a 186 batting average for lefties against him this year. The 1-2 pitch, hammered foul on the ground first base side. And again, Fernandez a little bit too far out in front of the slider. And the last thing you want to do is leave that slider up. Kelly has done a good job of keeping it down. You leave it up, and all of a sudden, it's a tie game. Fernandez with his 18 home runs. One of the more imposing figures in this Scranton-Wilkes-Barre lineup. Ayers down on his right knee. Set up away for the 1-2 pitch. Got him swinging. Kelly buried the slider down and off the outside corner. And that ends the at-bat for Fernandez. There are two outs. And Kelly with his first punch out. It's the fifth of the game for Iowa Cubs pitching today. And Tyler Hardman, the batter with two outs, 0-for-3 with a strikeout. This is a guy who, again, can get a hold of a baseball, especially in this ballpark. 9 home runs this year. Kelly fires down and in with the slider, ball one. And it actually hit him in the foot, so they're going to give Hartman the base. And now the tying run on base, and the go-ahead run comes to the plate. That was not the result Kelly was hoping for. The good news is that you get a left-handed hitter again in Ernesto Martinez Jr. We mentioned how good Kelly has been against lefties, but again, it's a lefty where if you make a mistake, he has 16 home runs this year. Look out. Two on, two outs again for Scranton Wilkes-Barre. And Kelly ready out of the stretch with a pitch, and it's off the inside corner, ball one. Versus lefties, Martinez hitting .213 this year. Three of his home runs have come from the left side against a lefty. Cabrera at second, the lead runner. Kelly fires. And a good slider to the outside corner, evens it 1-1. This will be challenged by Martinez.
10: The previous pitch was called a strike. The batter is challenging.
0: And that was just a little bit down, so it's 2-0.
10: Calls overturned. Scranton has two remaining.
0: And Scranton perfect so far on their challenges. That one missed by less than a tenth of an inch. I mean, the human eye cannot tell the difference between a ball and a strike on that pitch. But somehow Martinez did. And it's 2-0 in a danger zone for Kelly, the pitch. Upstairs, ball three. Now, this is another guy like Jaden Murray who allowed the run in the sixth inning, who has been among the most consistent and dominant relievers the I-Cubs have. And they put two on against Murray in the sixth, two on in the seventh. They have two on against Kelly here in the eighth. 3-1 Iowa, 3-0 count. Martinez swinging. A line drive to left center. Bateman back on it. He'll turn around and play it off the wall, and it bounces away from him into center. This is going to tie the game. Martinez on his horse heading to third. It's a game-tying two-run triple. Swinging 3-0, Ernesto Martinez comes up with a massive hit, and we've got a brand-new ball game here in Des Moines. Boy, oh boy. A fastball top of the zone. Martinez put a good swing on it and drives in his 50th and 51st runs of the season. And now a wild pitch or a base hit or an error or any kind of advancement of the runner at third will give Scranton Wilkes-Barre the lead. It's Kennedy Corona at the plate. He's 1-for-3. And Kelly starts him with a pitch, bunted out toward the mound. Kelly barehand spins, throws wildly, safe at first in the I-Cubs trail. A safety squeeze bunt by Kennedy Corona back to the mound. Kelly and Ayers didn't seem to have great communication that time, as Kelly was sort of off balance when he picked it up. He made an off balance throw. It didn't get there in time, and in the blink of an eye, the I-Cubs 3-1 lead is a 4-3 deficit. A bunt single for Corona. And his 24th RBI of the year. Now it's Duke Ellis out of the 9 hole, 0-for-3. Another lefty up there, and Kelly missed outside to him, ball one. Well, the key play, maybe in all of that, was the bounce off the wall that Martinez's triple took. Bateman turned around in the gap and was going to play it on the bounce, and it didn't come back to him, which would have probably saved a run. Ellis golfs one foul. And he's played, 30 or 40 balls in play off of that wall this year at a minimum. And if it bounces right back to him, they don't score the second run. But it hit the wall and shot directly to the right, easily scoring Hardman, the second runner, and getting Martinez to third, which was huge. As the 1-1 squirts away from Ayers in the dirt, ball two. Because then the go-ahead run was at third, and so that bunt scores it. Again, if it bounces back to Bateman, it's a double, and the bunt maybe ties the game. But who knows if you're thinking about that, if you're Corona, if there's two outs and you're still down one rather than tied. Kelly behind 2-1 to Ellis. And the next pitch from the southpaw, waved at and missed. A wild swing at a high fastball And it's two balls and two strikes. So I said not long ago it didn't feel like three runs was going to win this game for the I-Cubs. And it won't. They have not scored since the fourth. They scored two of those three runs in the first. Two-two with two outs. A tapper hit up the first baseline. This is trouble. That'll be an infield hit for Ellis. He rolled it slowly right at the first baseman. And everything that can go wrong here for the I-Cubs has in the eighth. They are down 4-3. Two more on base. And back to the top of the order in George Lombard Jr. And two of the best and most reliable relievers for the I-Cubs. Look, Murray only allowed one run, but there was more traffic than normal against him tonight. And the same thing happening for Antoine Kelly here. Five men have reached. There are two outs in the eighth. Tony Cagoult back out to the mound. He'll gather the infield around as the eighth batter of the inning will stand in. Martinez tied it with a two-run triple. Then the bunt single for Corona gave them the lead. And now Duke Ellis, the speediest player on their roster. He is close to the all-time franchise stolen base mark. Able to just tap a ball toward first. And once Kelly couldn't get there, that was going to be a hit every time. Tony Cagoult back to the dugout before George Lombard Jr. steps in. 0-for-3 with a hit by pitch. Kelly back to work with his 24th offering of the inning. Lombard swings and misses 0-1. And the I-Cubs have to find a way to keep this here. Their offense has been stuck in the mud of late. One strike pitch. Lombard another swing and a miss. And Kelly gets ahead 0-2. Fans making a little bit of noise here before the 0-2 pitch. Kelly fires, and it gets away from Ayers off the inside corner. Runners advance to second and third. That'll be a pass ball on Owen Ayers. And now base hit makes this a three-run game perhaps. Kelly will try again with two strikes. Swing and a miss, strike three. Got Lombard with a breaking ball toward the top of the zone, and the inning is over. But the damage is done by Scranton Wilkes-Barre in the eighth. They take the lead with three runs on four hits. Only two of them left the infield. They strand a pair. The I-Cubs running out of time. Six outs to work with. They trail now 4-3 on the I-Cubs broadcast network.
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0: Now the iCubs now playing from behind for the first time after a three spot on the top of the eighth. New pitcher Yerry De Los Santos facing B.J. Murray, who looks at his strike on the left side, a 94-mile-an-hour fastball, and it's 0-1. De Los Santos 3-2 with a 3.46 ERA in 29 games. He's home with the 0-1, a check swing by B.J., and he went too far over a changeup at 86. It's 0-2. Oh, two on the way, and that drops down low. He tried to double up with the changeup. Big strikeout numbers for De Los Santos. 39 innings, 43 punchouts. Opponents hitting 222. He's only walked 9, so big strikeout numbers, not many walks. That's a good combo for a reliever. And now he's 1-2 to Murray, outside with the changeup. And it's 2-2. Murray waiting with the count even. He swings, hits a ground ball right back into the glove of De Los Santos, who shovels it over to first. One gone here in the eighth. Well, Murray had visions of that one getting up the middle. Instead, a comebacker, a nice stab by De Los Santos, and here is Kevin Alcantara, 1-for-2 with a single and a sac fly. Another productive night at the plate for Kevin. On base streak now at 37 straight, and the first pitch to him is taken down low for ball one. This will be challenged by the catcher, Escar.
1: The pitch is called a ball. The catcher is challenging.
0: They are perfect so far today. Not anymore. It was low.
1: The call is confirmed. Scranton has one challenge remaining.
0: Each team down to one challenge. 4-3 Scranton Wilkes-Barre. 1-0 to Alcantara, inside, and it's two balls and no strikes. The iCubs trying to reignite that offense. It's got off to a great start today. Hitters count 2-0. Alcantara looked at a bender for a strike. 28-year-old Yerry De Los Santos. The high Black Sox comes home with a 2-1. And Kevin took it down and away, ball three. Those are the kind of pitches this year he has been laying off much more frequently than in the past. Close pitches in a favorable count, no need to swing, and he hasn't, to his credit. Now 3-1. And Kevin takes down low, ball four. This will be challenged again.
1: The previous pitch was called a ball. The catcher is challenging.
0: Kevin looking toward the dugout. I think this one might be overturned. It will be right at the bottom of the zone.
1: Escara
0: again
1: one remaining.
0: On a ball that just clipped the bottom of the strike zone. Scranton Wilkes-Barre has been right on it down there. So full 3-2 with one out in the eighth. Down by a run. Alcantara waits, and the pitch outside, ball four. Another good take by Alcantara on a tight slider off the outside corner. He's on base for the second time. I'm telling you, that's a pitch he does not take. Last year, the year before that. And Marty Peavy gave a lot of credit to both Taylor Fortney and specifically Damon Minor for really harping into Alcantara about not swinging at those pitches. Here's Owen Ayers. He hits a ground ball right back off of De Los Santos, who picks it up, flips it on target to second, and the relay to first for a double play. What a stick-to-itiveness type of play by the pitcher, Yerry De Los Santos, on a sharp comebacker from Owen Ayers. It's a double play. It goes 1-6-3, and the iCubs will have to come back in the ninth. They trail by a run to the final inning on the iCubs broadcast network.
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14: Zach Lee is the next pitcher for the Iowa Cubs. We went from Jace Beck and Jaden Murray to Antoine Kelly and now Zach Lee. Relievers Murray and Kelly allowing the four runs today over the last three innings. That's why Scranton has a 4-3 lead. They've outed the iCubs 11-6, and it'll be the heart of the order against Zach Lee in the ninth. J.C. Ascara, 1-for-4 with a double, pops up the first pitch from Lee, a high fastball toward third. Murray looks at it, and that'll make its way into the seats, and the count is 0-1. Well, the deadline looming, the trade deadline on Monday, the off day after this series in Indianapolis for the iCubs. That'll be a very interesting week. Lee out of the stretch delivers and dropped one down low for ball one. The thing is that a lot of folks expect, and there have been a few deals here and there, but a lot of the action is going to happen in the last 48, 24 hours. Inside, he almost hit his scar 2-1. And again, that is part of what makes the expanded playoffs interesting, is that there are more teams that feel like, hey, we've got a shot to make it. And so teams are waiting longer to decide whether they're going to sell or not. Well, he waits and fires, and now three balls and a strike behind Ascara. And there are a few teams who it is widely known they are probably willing to deal some of their key players. The Mets are the obvious one. The Nationals appear to be one as well. They traded Curtis Meade to Boston. 3-1, hit on the ground at first, right at Jonathan Long. He'll wait back for a big bounce and take it himself. 3-1 assisted for the first out here in the ninth. But, you know, these next 4 or 5 days are being weighed heavily by general managers around the league. And, you know, in the Cubs' case, you start tonight 6 games behind Milwaukee. It looks like that is not going to grow. It could go down by a game. The Cubs up 7 in the 8th. The Brewers just underway out west. As a breaking ball got away from Lee, almost hit Marco Luciano, who is 2-for-4 today, but able to duck out of the way. And you put so much weight on these few games leading up to the break to make your call. Foul back by Luciano at its 1-1, but that is kind of where the misnomer that, hey, it's early in the year, these games early in the baseball season don't matter, kind of gets put away. Because if you win 4 more games in March, then maybe these 4 games this week up to the deadline aren't as important because you're closer to the division. 1-1, yanked toward third and just foul. Luciano nearing a 3-hit game and an extra base hit there, just too far out in front. And it's 1-2. So it's a long season, and you can't, as a manager, go all in on all 162. But the more games you win early, the less importance you put on each game right before the deadline to decide how are we going to play this. And you're hearing all those rumors, maybe if the Cubs pull a little bit closer, they'll go more in, if you will, at the deadline. 1-2 pitch, swing and a miss, and Lee finishes off Luciano with a nasty curveball. 2 gone here in the ninth. And it's Oswaldo Cabrera next. He is 2-for-4. A 1-run lead for Scranton Wilkes-Barre here in game one of this 6-game series. In the bottom of the ninth, Iowa will have Chaz McCormick, Ben Cowles, and Brett Bateman at the top of the order. Should anybody reach, Jonathan Long. Certainly hoping to see him at the plate. Lee fires to Cabrera. Backdoor curveball, strike one.

0: One strike pitch. Popped up toward the left side and foul, 0-2. And it certainly feels like if the Cubs are players at the deadline, like many expect they will be, that we here in Iowa are going to be affected. If they're going to make a deal, there are a lot of players here who likely hold some value to other organizations. Two-strike pitch, line softly toward left. McCormick got a good jump, comes in and makes a tumbling catch. No, the ball popped out. Couldn't quite hold on. And Oswaldo Cabrera has a three-hit game after a two-out single to left here in the ninth. Oh, Chaz got a good jump on contact, came in, and while not the most graceful-looking effort, nearly made a tumbling catch. The ball was in the webbing of his glove. He couldn't quite squeeze it as he tumbled on the ground, and Cabrera is aboard for Yankiel Fernandez. 1-for-3 with an RBI double. And the lefty takes a massive cut at the first pitch from Lee and fouls it straight back into the screen. And you're talking about guys who were just here, like James Triantos, who had his first big league hit over the weekend for the Chicago Cubs in Pittsburgh. Now B.J. Murray, Brett Bateman, Owen Ayers here now, big-time prospect. This is chopped to first, a collision between Lee and Long. Long is down with his head in between his hands. He will slowly get to his feet, and now Lee goes down in a crouch. And athletic trainer Logan Severson is going to hustle out there. Hard contact between Jonathan Long and Zach Lee. Lee has been on his feet the whole time, but doubled over in pain a little bit after that. Jonathan Long, meanwhile, is down on his left knee and still in considerable pain as Marty Peavy, the manager, makes his way out there. It was a big chopper hit toward first, and both guys were standing vertically and ran full speed into one another. It was a bang-bang play. It's not a ball in the air that somebody can call, right? It's a chopper that both guys are trying to get to. Lee is looking up at the baseball. Long is looking up at the baseball. And they just run full speed into one another. And again, it looks like Long maybe took the worst of the collision. Lee appears to be good to go. He just gave a head nod to Logan Severson, the athletic trainer. But Long is still bent over, and you hope he's just got to catch his breath a little bit. And you remember at the outset of this season, Jonathan Long was supposed to play in the World Baseball Classic for Chinese Taipei, but in the second spring training game, he extended to catch a ball thrown from short into the path of a base runner and hurt his glove arm. And that caused him to miss a decent amount of spring training. And honestly, early in this season in AAA, he was still a little bit bothered by it. It looks like the end result of this is going to be okay. Both guys are going to try to remain in the ballgame, and Logan Severson will make his way toward the dugout. Well, actually now Zach Lee is walking between Marty Peavy and Logan Severson, so he is going to be finished. I just saw Marty motion to the dugout that Lee is not going to be able to stay in the game. He is grabbing at his left wrist, kind of holding that to his waist, maybe his shoulder as he grabbed at that wrist, kind of stretching the shoulder. The good news is it's not the throwing arm for Zach Lee. But the bad news is the iCubs in a one-run game, now with two Scranton Wilkes-Barre men on base, are going to have to bring a new pitcher into the game ice cold from the bullpen. And it looks like Eduardo Nunez will be the option here. He will do his full warm-up out on the game mound when we come back. It's a Plumbers and Steamfitters pitching change. We'll take a two-minute break here and then come back with more baseball. Iowa down 4-3 in the ninth. Scranton Wilkes-Barre threatening once again on the iCubs broadcast network.
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0: Welcome back to Principal Park. The I-Cubs just had that collision between Jonathan Long and Zach Lee. The good news is that Jonathan Long remains in the game. It's also good news that Zach Lee was on his feet and walking off. Again, he was stretching his left shoulder, it looked like, the non-throwing shoulder, but that was full-speed contact. Neither guy saw one another. They were both looking up at the high chopper from Yankel Fernandez, who reached on an infield hit, and now it's Eduarniel Nunez, who is into the game, and he had to come in from ice cold. He was sitting over on the bullpen bench in a sweatshirt, and now into live action. Nunez, who has pitched with two other AAA teams this year, gets Tyler Hardman with two on and two outs in the ninth. And the first pitch is a strike from Eduarniel at 94 miles per hour. The I-Cubs trailing 4-3. They had a 3-0 lead at one point and then a 3-1 lead into the eighth when Scranton Wilkes-Barre scored three to take the lead. Hardman 0-for-3 with a hit by pitch. And that slider missed upstairs from Nunez. And it'll even the count 1-1. A tough spot here for Nunez to come into, as again, he was ice cold down in the bullpen. We've seen that a few times, unfortunately, this year. As Nunez home with a 1-1, and he slings one down and off the outside corner. Two balls and a strike. There were two outs, nobody on this inning. Then Cabrera with a base hit just in front of Chaz McCormick, who made the diving attempt, and then Fernandez with the infield hit. And now in a 2-1 count, Nunez swinging a miss. Good breaking ball. Had Hardman out in front. It's 2-2. And that's kind of the part that you look back on there, hindsight being 50-50. If McCormick, who made that tumbling effort, could have held on to the baseball, then the inning is over. The collision never happens. And obviously Chaz gave everything he had to go get that ball, just couldn't quite squeeze it. Crowd on their feet again. 2-2 pitch. Low and in the dirt, ball three. On deck is Ernesto Martinez Jr. He had the biggest hit of the game so far. The game-tying two-out, two-run triple in the eighth off of Antoine Kelly. And the I-Cubs have 8-9-1 coming up. Payoff pitch, runners go. Swinging a foul straight back, and we'll do it again, 3-2 in just a moment. Back to first goes the trail runner Fernandez. Cabrera back at second. There's action in the bullpen for Scranton Wilkes-Barre. Valtai set from Nunez. Runners lead. There they go. The pitch upstairs, ball four. And the inning continues as Eduarniel Nunez walks the first batter he faces, and they are loaded for Scranton Wilkes-Barre. And one of the key numbers, when you looked at this series from the outside coming in, was the ERAs for each team. Scranton Wilkes-Barre's pitching staff, the best ERA in the International League at 4.19. The I-Cubs allowing the most runs in the league and the highest ERA at 6.13. As a swing and a miss, or a hit down the right field line by Martinez, way back toward the line and hooking foul. As Martinez narrowly missed, blowing this game wide open down the right field line. Kevin Alcantara was pointing foul that whole time, but that would have cleared the bases. And the Scranton Wilkes-Barre Rail Riders runners here kind of staring down the line. They are all winded from running on those 3-2 pitches back-to-back on another humid night here in Des Moines. Martinez, who had the big two-run triple back in the eighth inning, looking for another key hit here. If they score a couple more runs now, the I-Cubs in big-time trouble heading to the bottom of the ninth. Nunez has the sign and is ready, coming home and missing down and in, 1-1. Now the 1-1 home. Line drive at short off the glove of Cowles. High into the air to center and now pass Brett Bateman. Two-run score on his way to third goes Hardman. And Scranton-Wilkes-Barre has some big-time insurance to their lead. It's 6-3 on a hot shot by Ernesto Martinez, Jr. 107 off the bat right in front of the shortstop Cowles. It shot up his body. A tough chance for Ben, and it skipped right off the midsection to Bateman. I think two-run score either way on that play. And so we'll see if there's an error or not. But now it's a three-run game. Men on the corners. Martinez doing all kinds of damage in this one. And a fastball upstairs for ball one. That's going to be a base hit for Martinez and then an error on Brett Bateman. Hardman ends up at third, two-run score. Martinez with a three-hit game. Runner goes from first and will advance without a throw. Ernesto Martinez stealing a base, and this one unraveling in a hurry on the Iowa Cubs. All of this coming with two outs. Remember, there were two outs and nobody on base this inning. Scranton-Wilkes-Barre tied the game and took the lead with two outs in the eighth as well. Now the 2-0 to Corona. And it's lifted foul off the end of the bat. First base side. Airs the catcher near the dugout. Reaches in and can't quite get there. Just ran out of room as his hip collided with the dugout padding. He was another foot taller. That might have ended the inning. The I-Cubs, again, in big trouble here now. Down by three. They have allowed six unanswered. And Scranton-Wilkes-Barre has 14 hits. Runners still at second and third. Hitters count 2-1. That's inside ball three. So Ernesto Martinez Jr. gets credit for both RBI on the single. The air moves Hardman to third. A four RBI day for Ernesto Martinez. 3-1 from Nunez, outside ball four. The inning continues, and the first three to face Eduardo Nunez have reached here in the ninth. The base is loaded for Duke Ellis, who is 1-for-4 with an infield hit, and Tony Cagoule, who we didn't see for the first five innings. Jace Beck threw five scoreless tonight, has been out there quite a bit here of late, trying to get the I-Cubs through these final few innings. And they were able to walk the tightrope for a while, until they weren't in the eighth, and now a couple of the runs have scored in the Scranton-Wilkes-Barre ninth. 6-3 the score. And Duke Ellis, who has great speed, we saw him beat out an infield hit in the eighth inning, back at the plate, looking for a multi-hit game today. Runners at every base. Nunez fires way inside. He almost hit Ellis with a backdoor slider, and it's 1-0. Hardman at third. Martinez at second. Corona at first. Ellis waiting for Nunez, and a swing and a miss through the fastball at 97. Again, this has happened three or four times this year where the I-Cubs have had to bring in a pitcher ice cold from the bullpen, and most of the time it doesn't go well. 1-1 pitch over for a strike, 1-2, and both mentally and physically, everything that goes into preparing to come into the game, whether a starter or a reliever, is kind of thrown out the window. And pitchers are creatures of habits. Nunez again with a chance to end the inning. 1-2 pitch, grounded to second. Miller will have to hurry from deep in the hole. Throw to first just in time. And the inning is over. But the damage done in the ninth. Scranton-Wilkes-Barre adds a couple of runs of insurance to their lead. The I-Cubs need 3 to tie and 4 to win it. In the bottom of the ninth when we come back on the I-Cubs broadcast network.
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0: I-Cubs come to the plate, bottom of the ninth, their last chance after Scranton Wilkes-Barre has surged in front with five runs over the last two innings. It's a 6-3 ball game. Kervin Castro into the game for Scranton Wilkes-Barre. And he has been dominant throughout his career in minor league baseball. 5'10", 234-pound, 27-year-old from Maracay, Venezuela. Chaz McCormick leads off, and out of the stretch, Castro home with the first pitch ball. Close one. It was a cutter that missed upstairs, 1-0. I mentioned that Castro has been very good this year, 2-0 with a 1.95 ERA. And how about 30 strikeouts in 27 and two-thirds innings? He's allowed only 17 hits. So, again, the I-Cubs have their work cut out for them. Down by three. McCormick 0-for-2 with a hit-by-pitch. Swings and misses. On the 93-mile-an-hour fastball from Castro. Kervin, spelled K-E-R-V-I-N. Which is a pretty good name for a pitcher, if you think about it. I'm not sure that was the intention of his parents. As J.C. Ascari, the catcher, will head out to the mound and talk to him. Having some trouble with the pitch count. But Kervin Castro was selected by the Yankees from the Astros in the minor league portion of the 2023 Rule 5 draft. Kervin Castro also pitched for the Iowa Cubs briefly back in 2022. He made 8 appearances with Iowa, and also 8 appearances with the Chicago Cubs. This year he's been up twice with the Yankees, otherwise here in Scranton Wilkes-Barre. And the 1-1, he's up high to Chaz, 2 balls and a strike. Last year, Castro here in Scranton had a 1.53 ERA in 35 games. The big righty home, and McCormick fouls a heater straight back. And it's now 2-2 to McCormick. Just need base runners at this point if you're the Iowa Cubs. Two of them to bring the tying run to the plate. And against a very tough customer in Kervin Castro. His 2-2 pitch, he's fouled back to the screen. And how about this for a career arc for Kervin Castro? He was in short season ball in the Northwest League back when we had short season ball in 2019 with Salem Kaiser. 2-2 to McCormick. Popped up foul straight back behind home plate. And it stays 2-2. The pitch on the way and skied in the air toward right. Drifting over is Hardman, and that will drop in the seats. But he went from after COVID, so there was a full season miss, but he went from the Dominican Summer League to the short season Northwest League, and then after COVID went right to AAA and has pitched in the big leagues or AAA ever since. Here's a shot up the middle by McCormick, and the I-Cubs ninth off to a solid start. A base hit for Chaz, and he is on board to lead off the inning. As Ben Cowles will step in. Cowles 0 for 3. And again, you can put a couple on here for the top of the order, and the I-Cubs will get their hacks here from the guys who wanted to play in the night. Cowles with a very good road trip. He had four doubles at Gwinnett last week. First pitch here, fouled right back into the net, strike one. Castro is ready. First base side and home to Cowles, who pops one up high into the air down the right field line. A long run for Fernandez into foul ground, and it'll land in the third row. Up on the other side of the net from the right fielder, who was still hard charging. And the count 0-2 now on Ben Cowles. And if you can get a couple of men on base, you're going to have Long, who has 11 home runs, Ballesteros, Miller, and Murray waiting in the wings. Castro ahead 0-2 to Cowles, and a fastball lifted in the air towards center, but right at Duke Ellis, who is camped underneath it, and makes the catch for out number one. Now the top of the order in Brett Bateman. One for three, a single to walk. And a table setter supreme at the top of the order. He extended his hitting streak to 14 games with a single back in the second inning. First pitch to him, and the lefty looks at a strike, 0-1. This is a save situation for Kervin Castro. He is 3-for-4 in those spots here in 2026. The 0-1. That's a strike call, then it's 0-2. McCormick at first. The 0-2 to Bateman. Breaking ball off the inside corner. It was a pretty good pitch from Castro with a curveball, but in off the play. Didn't miss by a lot. Still in the driver's seat, 1-2. Next offering, Bateman shoots it foul in the air toward the left side and out of play. Brett holds the bat over that back left shoulder. Castro has the sign from Ascari in the pitch. A late swing and a foul into the seats. Bateman stays alive. And this is, again, your prototypical at-bat from a leadoff hitter. You know, even if you're behind in the count, see pitches, wait for a mistake, fight off pitches that are pitcher's pitches. Breaking ball struck him out swinging. Castro threw a big old curveball. Bateman waved over the top, and there are two outs now for Jonathan Long, who is going to be hit for by Hayden Cantrell. That's not a great sign. Remember, Long and Zach Lee collided in the top half of this inning, going after a ground ball. And so switch hitting Hayden Cantrell to the plate. This is a guy that he liked to try and bring the tying run to the plate. Not a huge home run hitter. And he hits the first ball on the ground to second. It bounces up to Luciano, who throws to first just in time to end the ball game. And the I-Cubs, who had a 3-0 lead for much of this one, drop game one in their first meeting with Scranton-Wilkes-Barre since 1990. Scranton-Wilkes-Barre scores the final six runs, five of them in the eighth and ninth innings combined, and they win the first one in this six-game set. Don't go anywhere. We've got the full post-game show coming up as the I-Cubs fall in game one against the AAA affiliate of the Yankees. More coverage from Principal Park after a short break on the I-Cubs Broadcast Network.
7: 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Stay tuned. Jason Kemp will be back with the postgame show after these messages.
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0: Welcome you back to Principal Park. The Iowa Cubs fall in Game 1 to the Scranton-Wilkes-Barre Rail Riders by a final score of 6-3 in their first home game since over 2 weeks ago, back on July 12th. That was the time before the All-Star break and before the 9-game road trip down south to Memphis and Gwinnett. Take a look at the box score from tonight's game. Scranton-Wilkes-Barre wins it. 6 runs on 14 hits, no errors, and 12 men left on base. Iowa with 3 runs on 7 hits. They commit 1 error and strand 8. The winning pitcher out of the bullpen for Scranton-Wilkes-Barre today is Danny Watson. He improves to 4-2 on the season. Antoine Kelly takes his first loss this year out of the bullpen for Iowa. He is now 1-1. And Kerlin Castro earned his 4th save in 5 opportunities. Game was played in 3 hours and 1 minute in front of a crowd of 4,600. And 54 on an 86-degree but very humid evening here in downtown Des Moines. Some of the individual standouts in this one for Scranton-Wilkes-Barre. How about Ernesto Martinez Jr., 3-for-4 with 4 RBI. He tied the game with a 2-run triple in the 8th inning and then put this one away with a 2-run single with 2 outs in the 9th. Again, he had 4 RBI in the contest, now 53 on the year. 3 hits for Oswaldo Cabrera, 2 hits each for Marco Luciano and Yankiel Fernandez. Meanwhile, for the iCubs, Jonathan Long went 2-for-4 with a double, his league-leading 29th of the year. He scored a run, but Long did not bat in the 9th inning in a 3-run game after that collision in the top of the 9th with pitcher Zach Lee. Certainly something to keep an eye on here as we move forward. Meanwhile, otherwise for the iCubs, Owen Miller with an RBI. Kevin Alcantara extended his on-base streak to 37 games, just kind of resetting that franchise record every time he reaches. And how about Owen Ayers in his first home game for the Iowa Cubs? He hits his first AAA home run, a long, towering fly ball to right field that dropped him to one knee on the follow-through, but still got out of here with some distance to spare. On the mound for the iCubs, how about Jace Beck? His best start so far in his 2 in AAA in his first home outing. 5 scoreless today against a very good Scranton-Wilkes-Barre lineup. They scattered 4 hits, he struck out a pair, and did not walk a batter. Then Jaden Murray allowed 1 run in 2 innings. Antoine Kelly, 3 runs on 4 hits in 1 inning. Zach Lee allowed a couple of runs on 2 hits in 2/3 of an inning. And Eduardo Nunez walked a pair and allowed a hit in his 1/3 of an inning. Again, had to come out of the bullpen there at a moment's notice after the collision over on the first base side. Meanwhile, for Scranton-Wilkes-Barre, Dom Hamill, the starter, allowed 2 runs in 2 innings. After that, they went to Chris Keene. He allowed a run in 2 innings. Carson Coleman went an inning and a 3rd scoreless. Danny Watson threw an inning and 2/3 scoreless. And then Yeri De Los Santos and Kervin Castro each shut it down with a scoreless inning. Castro allowed a leadoff single in the ninth, but nothing after that. And Scranton Wilkes-Barre takes game one in this first meeting since 1990 between these ball clubs, affiliates of two of the more national Major League Baseball clubs, the Cubs and the Yankees. Scranton Wilkes-Barre now 17-9 and a half. They are 54-46 overall. The iCubs fall to 13-15 and a half, 43-57 on the 2026 campaign. We'll take a break. When we come back, we'll walk you through this one, give you the full play-by-play as the iCubs grab a multiple run lead early. They have it into the middle innings, but can't hold on late. More postgame next on the iCubs Broadcast Network.
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0: Iowa Cubs fall in game one today by a final score of 6-3 against Scranton Wilkes-Barre and the Rail Riders. The iCubs getting off to a great start to this one as we take you back through the ballgame. Jace back through a scoreless first inning, working around a two-out hit from Marco Luciano. And then the iCubs got right to work in the bottom half against Dom Hamill. Brett Bateman worked a leadoff walk. Jonathan Long followed with a base hit, and there were two on with nobody out. Moises Ballesteros flew out to shallow left field, but then Owen Miller lined an RBI double off the left field wall about halfway up that big outfield wall and left, and the iCubs had the lead by a score of 1-0. B.J. Murray then walked to load the bases, still just one out in the inning. Kevin Alcantara came to the plate and hit a sacrifice fly to center field. That brought in Jonathan Long from third, and the iCubs were on top 2-0 against the team with the best ERA in the league from a pitching staff perspective. But after that, offense was a lot tougher to come by. The iCubs did score the next run as well in the bottom of the fourth. Unfortunately, it was their final run, a solo home run, the first at the AAA level from Owen Ayers, his sixth RBI of the season in AAA, and the iCubs were in front 3-0. Again, Jace Beck called it quits after five innings. He was great. Five scoreless innings, four hits. Not many of them were hard hit at all. He struck out a pair, did not walk a batter, and was throwing 95 to 96 miles per hour throughout this outing. A really good performance by Jace Beck, and you just wish the bullpen could have found a way to hang on to this one for him and get him his first AAA win. Instead, though, Scranton Wilkes-Barre would scratch across their first run in the top of the sixth, the first inning work by Jaden Murray. It was a double by J.C. Ascara with one out, then a single by Oswaldo Cabrera that put runners at the corners with two outs, and a double again, just fair down the right field line by Yankiel Fernandez. It drove in his 58th run of the year and made it 3-1. But still the iCubs leading. Scranton Wilkes-Barre put two on again without a hit in the seventh against Murray, but he held them off the board, getting Ascara to fly out to center field. Then in the eighth, Antoine Kelly took over. He allowed a leadoff hit to Marco Luciano, but then got Oswaldo Cabrera to bounce into a fielder's choice. Yankiel Fernandez struck out, so there were two outs, a runner at first, and the iCubs up by a pair. But Kelly then hit Tyler Hardman with a pitch. That was key because Ernesto Martinez Jr. blasted a high fly ball deep to center field. Brett Bateman went back on it, turned to play it off the wall, but it hit and bounced sideways along the warning track and into center field. It tied the game, and the go-ahead run went to third on a triple. At that point, Kennedy Corona came to the plate. He put a bunt down back to the mound. It looked like a miscommunication between Owen Ayers, the catcher, and the pitcher, Antoine Kelly. Kelly picked it up off balance and fired to first. It was too late to get Corona, and Scranton Wilkes-Barre had the lead 4-3. They added two more runs in the ninth after a collision at first base between Zach Lee, the pitcher, and Jonathan Long, the I-Cubs first baseman. Lee left the game. Eduardo Nunez came in cold, and the first three batters he faced all reached two walks and a two-run single, again by Ernesto Martinez Jr. Made it a 6-3 lead for Scranton Wilkes-Barre, and that was the final. Jazz McCormick had a leadoff hit against Kervin Castro in the ninth, but the next three batters were retired in order. The I-Cubs doubled up in the hit column today, 14-7, and fall by a final score of 6-3. A telling number today, with runners in scoring position, Scranton Wilkes-Barre went 5-11. The I-Cubs just 1-11. They stranded 8. Scranton Wilkes-Barre left 12. But the final score, Scranton Wilkes-Barre 6, and the Iowa Cubs 3. We'll take a break, come back one final time with a preview of tomorrow's game, which will be televised on Marquee Sports Network. We'll also let you know what else happened around Major League and Minor League Baseball with a tilt toward the Cubs organization. That's up next on the iCubs Broadcast Network.
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0: Welcome you back one more time to Principal Park, the Iowa Cubs postgame show following a 6-3 loss to the Scranton Wilkes-Barre Rail Riders tonight. 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Finals from the International League today, two games postponed, Buffalo at Lehigh Valley and Durham, the first-place team hosting Gwinnett. That leaves us with these finals. Charlotte beat Nashville 6-1. Jacksonville took down Memphis 5-3. Columbus beats up Toledo 6-4. It was Norfolk edging Worcester 4-3. Indianapolis squirts by Indianapolis with three runs, or Indianapolis squirts by Louisville, pardon me, Indy scoring three runs in the top of the ninth. Rochester beats Syracuse 6-5, and the one game in progress, bottom of the eighth in Omaha, Storm Chasers have a 6-3 lead over the St. Paul Saints. Elsewhere in the Cubs farm system, the DSL Cubs Red lost today to the Arizona Black team by a final score of 8-7. They are now 20-20 on the campaign. I mentioned this earlier, a hit and two RBI for the catcher Raniel Espinoza for the red team in that defeat. The blue team improved to 23-18. They beat the Pirates Black 8-5. A grand slam in that one from second baseman Himes Martinez. Still a chance to make the playoffs there for the DSL Cubs Blue. In full season ball, Single-A Myrtle Beach continued their stuff second half, losing 6-2 to Charleston at home. For the Pelicans, just four hits in the game, one each from four different players. They are now 38-57 on the campaign. Tough night as well for High A South Bend. They gave up some damage early against Mason McGuire. Lake County won it by a score of 7-5. Two hits for Kane Kepley, two hits and two RBI for Cade Snell in the lineup for South Bend today. And it was really just a tough night all around for Cubs minor league farm system affiliates. That's the word I'm looking for. Pensacola 3-2 over AA Knoxville today as well. Knoxville had only four hits in that game. They did get a couple of walks and a hit from Ariel Armas, the catcher, who scored two of the three runs as well. Knoxville already in the playoffs. They are now 52-45 on the campaign. It was a much better night for the big league club as the Cubs went into St. Louis and did some damage early. against the Cardinals and Michael McGreevy. 10-2 was the final. Cubs with 17 hits in the game. James Triantos got a little bit of run coming in for Pete Crow Armstrong late in the game. Seiya Suzuki had three hits, so did Alex Bregman. A couple of RBI for Nico Horner as well. Justin Dean had a base hit, and Pedro Ramirez went 3-for-5 in the nine hole. He's hitting .322 on the season. So the Cubs for now just 5.5 back of Milwaukee, the first place team in the Central. But the Brewers in San Francisco now with a 4-0 lead over the Giants in the top of the fourth. Top of the fifth, Astros 2, Angels 1. The A's up 1-0 over the Red Sox after 5. In the fourth, it's the Rockies 4-2 over the Padres in San Diego. Out in L.A., the Dodgers a 2-1 lead over Seattle in the top of the fourth. And everything else has gone final. Guardians beat the Reds in game one of a doubleheader in Cincinnati by a score of 6-5. Game two in that doubleheader also goes to the Reds, or actually went to the Reds, who earned the split 2-0 the final in that one. In 12 innings, Arizona beat Pittsburgh in Pennsylvania, 8-7 the final there. The Tigers just crushed the Orioles 14-0. It was the Marlins slipping by the Phillies 1-0. Sandy Alcantara beat Aaron Nola in a pitcher's duel. The Rangers over the Rays 4-1. In Tampa, Nationals get by the Blue Jays 8-6. It was the Twins squeaking by the Royals 3-2. By that same 3-2 score, the Yankees beat the White Sox in Chicago. The Mets and the Braves were postponed with heavy rain. They will play a doubleheader tomorrow to make up for that in New York. That's your Mercy One out-of-town scoreboard for this Tuesday night. The I-Cubs drop game one, giving up the final 6 runs to the Scranton-Wilkes-Barre Rail Riders. They will be back in action tomorrow afternoon. This game will be televised on Marquee Sports Network. It's top pitching prospect right-hander Jackson Wiggins on the mound for the I-Cubs. He is 0-1 with a 9.19 ERA. And one of the best pitchers in the International League this year throws for Scranton-Wilkes-Barre. That's right-hander Brendan Back, a 3-time pitcher of the week and a 1-time pitcher of the month. He is 8-2 this year with an ERA of 2.89. A 12:08 first pitch will be on the air with the Yuengling pregame show at 11:45 a.m. You can find that on the AM side on Hope 940, the FM side at 93.70 Outlaw, and, of course, worldwide at iowacubs.com. The Marquee Sports Network TV broadcast will begin at noon right there at the top of the hour to get your day started. A doubleheader between the I-Cubs and then the Chicago Cubs in the evening in St. Louis once again. Well, that'll just about do it for our broadcast this evening. A reminder that all runs scored by the Iowa Cubs are brought to you by MidAmerican Energy. 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For Mike O'Day back in the studio, my name is Jason Kemp, signing off from high above home plate here at Principal Park in downtown Des Moines. The I-Cubs fall in game one, 6-3. They'll try and even the series tomorrow. 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

0: those things. Oh, you are one wise young lady. You know? But this is like us. We just turn back to God. Forget all the stuff that the church has been trying to push on us and force us into. Woo! So you should consider yourselves to be dead to the power of sin and consider yourself to be alive to God through Christ Jesus. If every day I wake up and I'm considering myself to be alive in Christ Jesus, I'm alive. I'm alive, I'm alive, I'm alive, because I shall decree things that shall be established for me. The power of death and life is in my tongue. I will speak life. I know this is why I'm over there playing pickleball, because these Christians over there are always talking, oh, this ache, this pain, I'm like, well, the power of life, death and life is in your tongue, the Bible says. You're going to get what you say. You're going to eat the fruit of it. Job 22:28 says, you shall decree things that shall be established for you. What do you want to say? And they just look at me like I'm just some alien. Well, I am. This world is not my home. I'm just a passing through. I'm a cosmos creation. Woo, this is good stuff. This is good stuff. 2 Timothy 1:10. This is the voice. The Bible translation called the voice. Well, let's start with verse 9. God has already saved us. All of us, everybody, God's already saved everybody, whether they know it or not, acknowledge it or not, want it or not. God has already saved us and called us to this holy calling, not because of any good works we may have done, but because of his own intention, and because eons and eons ago, before time itself existed, he gave us this grace in Jesus, the anointed, the liberating king. Think about all that. That was a mouthful. Before time itself existed, he gave us this grace in Jesus, the anointed. Okay, so if he gave us something before time existed, when did we exist? Are you thinking what I'm thinking? We've existed in him all along. Boom. Oh, my goodness. Jesus the Anointed, the liberating king. And now the time has come. That grace was revealed when our Savior Jesus the Anointed appeared. And through his resurrection, he has wiped out death and brought to light life and immortality by way of this good news. Whoa! What's that saying to you? He has, through his resurrection, he has wiped out death. Our Savior, Jesus Christ, who has abolished death and has brought life and immortality to light through the gospel. What's in the gospel? The good news is life and immortality is back. Well, how many people do you think would be jumping into church if that's what we were preaching? Other translations say wiped out death, destroyed death, defeated death, broke the power of death, ended the power of death. The Passion says the anointed Jesus, our life giver, if he's giving life, what do we have? If he's giving life, where's death? Oh, yes, defeated and abolished and wiped out. The anointed Jesus, our life giver, who has dismantled death, obliterating all its effects on our lives. Obliterating. You might want to look that up. I think we have an idea.
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3: Good afternoon and welcome to Principal Park. The Iowa Cubs, AAA affiliate of the Chicago Cubs, take on the Scranton Wilkes-Barre Rail Riders, the AAA affiliate of the New York Yankees, in game number two of a six-game series this afternoon. The I-Cubs dropping game one yesterday by a final score of 6-3. It was a game the I-Cubs dominated for much of the night, taking a 3-0 lead into the sixth inning, only to give up five runs in the eighth and the ninth combined in that series opening loss. The I-Cubs will try and rebound today. We will welcome in the TV audience on Marquee Sports Network at the top of the hour right at noon today. But a lot to come. We'll check the Mercy One out-of-town scoreboard as always. We'll get you the Wellaby starting lineups. But first, we dive deeper into the pitching matchup today, which is brought to you, as always, by Confluence Brewing Company. Good time start when you visit their tap room and brewery along Grays Lake at 1235 Thomas Beck Road before or after a game, or order one of their craft beers at any of dozens of local establishments, including Principal Park. Today for the Iowa Cubs, it is top Cubs pitching prospect right-hander Jackson Wiggins on the mound. Wiggins is 0-1 with a 9.19 ERA here in AAA. He made two starts to open the year in Iowa, went on the injured list for about 2 months, came back with rehab starts in the Arizona Complex League and in High A South Bend, and has since made three starts here in AAA once again. Now, those three starts have not gone longer than three innings. In fact, he has not yet worked three complete innings, and he has allowed a combined 11 runs in those outings. So Wiggins looking to bounce back and put together one of those dominant outings he had become known for in the lower levels of minor league baseball. So far this year in AAA, 15 and two-thirds innings, 16 runs allowed on 17 hits. He has struck out 19 and walked 16. At Gwinnett on the 23rd, he allowed three runs on five hits in two and two-thirds innings and walked three batters for the third consecutive outing. He's walked three batters or more. He walked five in the start prior to that on the road trip at Memphis. So a big day for Jackson Wiggins against a very good Scranton Wilkes-Barre lineup as Wiggins tries to reset here a little bit and get back in a positive groove. And they'll need the best from him today, the Iowa Cubs will, because they are taking on one of the best arms in the International League this year in 27-year-old right-hander Brendan Beck. Beck has been phenomenal, 8-2 with a 2.89 ERA. He has thrown just shy of 100 innings this year in AAA, 99 and two-thirds to be exact. He has 100 strikeouts. He's only walked 30, and opponents are batting 198 against him. And Brendan Beck, who has spent a little bit of time in the big leagues with the Yankees this year, has won International League Pitcher of the Week three times and was once named an International League Pitcher of the Month. He has been very good whether at home or on the road, but his ERA is slightly above 3 on the road, which is 6, make that 3 points higher than it is at home back in Scranton Wilkes-Barre. So the I-Cubs trying to get to Brendan Beck today. He has allowed just 3 runs over his last 19 innings in his last 3 starts for Scranton Wilkes-Barre. Jackson Wiggins for the I-Cubs, Brendan Beck today on the mound for Scranton Wilkes-Barre. That's your Confluence Brewing Company starting pitching matchup. 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Confluence will open their tap room at 2 o'clock today for fans to enjoy after beginning their afternoon right here with an Iowa Cubs game. We'll take a quick break. When we come back here on the Yuengling pregame show, we'll take a look at the contest from last night, tell you how it went wrong for the I-Cubs, get you the starting lineups for this one, take a quick look at the out-of-town scoreboard, and then welcome in the TV audience before first pitch today, which is set for 12:08 p.m. This is the I-Cubs pregame show brought to you by Yuengling on the Iowa Cubs Radio Network.
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3: Welcome back to the Iowa Cubs pregame show brought to you by Yingling, which is 2.6 carbs and 95 calories. Flight by Yingling delivers on taste while keeping it light. Now, Cubs and Scranton Wilkes-Barre approaching game two of this six-game set today. Take a look at what happened last night in game number one. The iCubs would start their first home game since July 12th in impressive fashion. Chase Becht allowed only a two-out single in the first. And in the bottom half of that inning, the iCubs jumped in front. Brent Bateman worked the leadoff walk. Jonathan Long followed with a single. And then after a flyout from Moises Ballesteros, Owen Miller drove in a run with a RBI double off the left field wall. Iowa had a 1-0 lead. B.J. Murray then walked. That loaded the bases with one out. Kevin Alcantara came to the plate, worked the count in his favor, and hit a sacrifice fly to deep center field. That scored a second run. The iCubs would come up without any further damage in that inning. Owen Ayers grounding out to second to bring an end to the frame. But the iCubs led 2-0, and that felt like it might be enough the way Jace Beck was throwing the baseball yesterday. Five scoreless innings in his second AAA start, his first one here at Principal Park. He scattered four hits, all of them singles, struck out two, and did not walk a batter. And when he left, the iCubs had a 3-0 lead. Their third run had scored on the first AAA home run from catcher Owen Ayers. That was in the fourth inning. And that 3-0 lead held into the sixth. The iCubs bullpen taking over there. Scranton Wilkes-Barre got one run off of Jaden Murray in the sixth, an RBI double with two outs from Yankel Fernandez. They would leave two men on base, though, and Iowa still led 3-1. Murray began able to strand a couple of base runners in the seventh. Then Antoine Kelly came in with a three-run lead in the eighth. He allowed a leadoff single to Marco Luciano. Then they got one out, the lead runner, on a ground out by Oswaldo Cabrera, and Kelly struck out Fernandez for the second out of the inning. Then he hit Tyler Hardman with a pitch, and that sort of opened the floodgates as Ernesto Martinez Jr. followed with a game-tying 2-RBI triple off the center field wall. And then with a go-ahead run to third, Kennedy Corona put down a safety squeeze bunt. Kelly picked it up off of the mound and was off balance as he threw to first. The throw was late, and a run scored, and Scranton Wilkes-Barre had a 4-3 lead. They would add two more runs with two outs in the ninth inning. These came off of Zach Lee and Eduardo Nunez. It was a two-out RBI single again from Ernesto Martinez Jr. He had the two biggest hits in the game, four RBI. That put Scranton Wilkes-Barre in front 6-3. The iCubs really got nothing going against the Scranton bullpen last night. They did get a leadoff single from Chaz McCormick in the ninth, but the next three batters were retired by Kervin Castro in order, and the iCubs dropped game one by a final score of 6-3. Well, let's move on now to game two and take a look at the Wellaby starting lineup. Since 1929, Wellaby has provided insurance solutions to help people protect their health and financial well-being. Learn how you can be well by preparing for tomorrow and living better today at Wellaby.com. Let's start with the Scranton Wilkes-Barre Rail Riders. They are managed by Shelley Duncan, and they come in with one of the best records in the International League in the second half, 17-9. They are also 54-46 overall. Leading off is their number one prospect, the shortstop George Lombard Jr. J.C. Ascara, the catcher, will bat second. Hitting third and playing second base, Marco Luciano. Oswaldo Cabrera bats fourth. He is the third baseman. In right field, hitting fifth, Yankiel Fernandez. Tyler Hardman is at first base. He hits sixth. Batting seventh, the DH, Ernesto Martinez Jr. Kennedy Corona is in left field. He bats eighth. And hitting ninth in center field, it's Duke Ellis. On the mound for Scranton Wilkes-Barre, again, I've talked about how good he has been this year. It is right-hander Brendan Beck, 6'2", 220 pounds. A fantastic arm this year for Scranton Wilkes-Barre. Eight wins, two losses, and a 2.89 ERA. He is the Yankees' number 22 prospect in the farm system, according to MLB Pipeline. He made his major league debut on May 7th against Texas. Again, for Scranton Wilkes-Barre this afternoon, it's Lombard Jr., Ascara and Luciano, Cabrera, Fernandez and Hardman, Martinez Jr., Corona and Ellis, and the right-hander Brendan Beck on the mound. For the Iowa Cubs today, their starting lineup also brought to you by Wellaby. They are the AAA affiliate of the Chicago Cubs. The acting manager today And for at least a couple of weeks, his bench coach, Nick Lovello, 13 and 15 in the half are the iCubs. They are 43 and 57 overall. Leading off with a 14-game hitting streak, center fielder Brett Bateman. Batting second, the designated hitter is Moises Ballesteros. B.J. Murray will hit third. He plays first base. Over at third base, batting fourth, Owen Miller. Chaz McCormick bumps up to the five hole. He's in left field. Greg Jones will hit sixth. He is the shortstop. In right field, batting seventh, it's Ben Cowles. Ethan Hearn will make his AAA debut today behind the plate. The catcher bats eighth. And hitting ninth at second base is Hayden Cantrell. On the mound for Iowa right-hander Jackson Wiggins, 0-1 this year with a 9.19 ERA in five AAA starts. Wiggins, again, has not gone three full innings since coming off of the injured list back on July 10th here at home against St. Paul. Maybe today he can turn that streak around and get the iCubs a little bit deeper into the ballgame. Again, for Iowa, Bateman, Ballesteros, and Murray, Miller, McCormick, and Jones, Cowles, Hearn, and Cantrell, and the right-hander Jackson Wiggins on the mound. Home plate umpire here in Game 2 is Steven Hodgins. Tim Marreras is at first, and Austin Jones will make the decisions over at third. Those are tonight's starting lineups presented by Wellaby. Do more, worry less, and make every day better. Well, let's take a look quickly at the Mercy One out-of-town scoreboard today. A lot of afternoon baseball on a Wednesday. Already one game postponed. That was in Rochester. Syracuse and Rochester will play a doubleheader tomorrow. Also got a delayed start in Omaha today. They were scheduled to get going at the same time as our contest. Louisville hosts Indianapolis, Worcester at Norfolk, Buffalo in Lehigh Valley. Columbus welcomes Toledo. Memphis goes to Jacksonville. Charlotte is in the Music City taking on the Nashville Sounds. Gwinnett at Durham playing a doubleheader tonight starting at 4:30. So all those games aside from the St. Paul-Omaha game and the one that was rained out today will be this evening around the International League. As for the Cubs farm system, no short season ball today. Meanwhile, Myrtle Beach at Single A will try and snap a seven-game losing streak against Charleston. They play at 6:05 tonight. High A South Bend will continue their series against Lake County. That game is underway, 1-0 Lake County after three innings. Double A Knoxville plays Pensacola tonight. That game will get underway at 6 o'clock. And the Cubs continue a series on the road against the Cardinals. They've won the first two games. That gets underway at 6:45. Dustin May for St. Louis. Matthew Boyd, who has been so good for the Chicago Cubs on the mound there. The Pirates are underway. They are scoreless at home at the bottom of the second against Arizona. Brewers at Giants this afternoon at 2:45. And the other game in the National League Central featuring the Reds. They host the Guardians at 6:10. That's your Mercy One out-of-town scoreboard for today. 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We'll take a quick break. When we come back, we'll welcome in the TV audience and get you ready for iCubs baseball. Game 2 against Scranton Wilkes-Barre coming up both here on the iCubs Broadcast Network and on Marquee.
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3: Good afternoon and welcome to downtown Des Moines, Iowa. Look at the state capitol under the shining sun this afternoon as we start a doubleheader today of Chicago Cubs-related baseball. The Cubs play in St. Louis tonight. But for now, it's the AAA version as the Iowa Cubs take on the Scranton Wilkes-Barre Rail Riders, the AAA affiliate of the New York Yankees in Game 2 of a six-game series. First pitch in just about 10 minutes. Welcome you into the broadcast booth. My name is Jason Kemp. Happy to have you along on this Wednesday afternoon. Mentioned this is Game 2 of a series. The I-Cubs with a disappointing loss last night in Game 1. Got a great start from Jace Beck, just his second AAA start. He threw five shutout innings against a very powerful Scranton Wilkes-Barre lineup. The I-Cubs could not hold on. They gave up the final six runs in that game and fall by a score of 6-3. Today, an opportunity to get even in the series and start to build some positive momentum. And it is a big name on the mound today again for the Iowa Cubs in the top pitching prospect in the organization, right-hander Jackson Wiggins. A look there at Jackson warming up in the bullpen down the left field line. Wiggins, the number six prospect in the Cubs farm system, according to MLB Pipeline, entering the game today. A 23-year-old out of Arkansas, a native of Oklahoma, started the year with the I-Cubs. He made two starts and then went on the injured list. After that start on April 4th, he didn't return to action in games until the middle of June. Rehabbed in the Arizona Complex League as well as in High A with South Bend, and has pitched three times since coming back to Iowa. In those three outings, he has allowed three runs, five runs, and then three runs again, and has not yet completed three full innings. He has walked 11 in that span and struck out nine, and we have yet to see him eclipse the 70 pitch mark. So a big outing today for Wiggins against a Scranton Wilkes-Barre lineup that has at the top of the order the Yankees' number one prospect in shortstop George Lombard Jr. Some other big names, Marco Luciano and more, are in that lineup today, and hopefully we see Wiggins start to turn the corner a little bit this afternoon. Let's talk about a strength for the I-Cubs so far this year. That's been the lineup, and right at the top of that order, a guy who has really been the straw that stirs the drink, it's that guy, outfielder Brett Bateman, a great combination of speed and contact ability and also some fantastic defense, and a guy that has become a very complete player here at the AAA level. Right now, the headliner for Brett Bateman, the former Golden Gopher out of Minnesota, a 14-game hitting streak. He is also batting .317 on the year, which puts him right toward the top of the International League. He is currently fourth in the league in batting average behind guys like Ronnie Simon, Riku Nishida, and Luis Lara, who have been in the big leagues. Bateman still trying to get there for the first time. You see there a home run in Memphis right after the All-Star break. He has some of that power that he can tap into. We've seen a lot of him working the count deep at the top of the order and taking the ball to the opposite field. And, of course, once he puts it in play, great speed for Brett Bateman. You'll get a look at that here in just a moment. After he singled in Gwinnett, he would steal second base. A throw hit him in the helmet and ricocheted into the left center field gap, and that allowed Bateman to score all the way from first on that stolen base attempt. Here it is with Jonathan Long at the plate. His dive into second, the ball caromed away, gets to his feet and scores easily as the ball bounced into the gap. So Bateman can do it with his legs. And then the third piece that I mentioned is the defense. Take a look at this catch. This is Andrew McCutchen at the plate. Bateman laying out at full speed into the gap. We'll slow it down for you and show it to you again. These are the kinds of plays he seems to make once a night. That kind of makes you go, wow, this kid is certainly something special both at the plate and on the field. And the lineup as a whole, not just Brett Bateman at the top, there are significant contributors everywhere in this lineup, which has ranked toward the top of the International League all year in categories like batting average and runs scored and many other things. You've got individuals who have been standouts. Jonathan Long, who is not in the lineup today, leads the league with 29 doubles. B.J. Murray is in the top 10 in batting average. He also leads the league in triples with seven. And the I-Cubs have just continually found a way to get men on base and then produce runs. And the key has been the pitching staff helping hold down the opposing offense as well. You put all that together, and when the I-Cubs have both clicking, they have been a formidable opponent here in 2026. They'll try and even this series against the Yankees affiliate from Scranton Wilkes-Barre in just a couple of minutes. We are closing in on first pitch today at Principal Park. Glad to have you along on Marquee Sports Network. Our first pitch, again, just a couple of minutes away, right here on Marquee.
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12: Ten years ago, the Chicago Cubs punctuated a historic season with a World Series title. The victory ended a drought that tormented the team's fans for over a century. Many of the cornerstones on that championship roster roamed the field at Principal Park before arriving in Chicago. That list includes Jake Arrieta, Anthony Rizzo, Chris Bryant, Javi Baez, and Kyle Schwarber. A decade later, the Cubs once again have assembled a team that has hopes of reaching the pinnacle of the game. A new wave of prospects has made their way to Des Moines and are on the verge of becoming household names in the Windy City. Their big arms ready to torment International League hitters.
13: Wiggins deals the 0-2 pick. Struck him out swinging. Jackson Wiggins with a couple of big strikeouts. Left-hander Martin kicks his right leg, reaches back, and strikes out Max Schumann swinging to end the game. Good battle here. Neely and York. The 1-2 again. Struck him out swinging, and the Iowa Cubs pull off an improbable victory on the road.
12: And big bats aiming to punish pitches.
13: Set on second and third, Davenport a breaking ball. Contreras skies one to left. This is deep. It is back. It is gone. Kevin Alcantara with a three-run go-ahead home run. Two from Hoppy. Blasted toward left. Long run for Campbell. He will turn around and watch that ball sail out of here. Bye-bye, Ballesteros. The I-Cubs with a five spot in the seventh. Here's Jonathan Long. He turns on a pitch and pulverizes it to left. His second home run of the night. And an absolute blast from Johnny Long.
12: The road to Wrigley still runs through Des Moines. It's time for Iowa Cubs baseball on the iCubs Broadcast Network. Let's head to the ballpark and join Jason Kemp for all today's action.

0: That was today's national anthem, and with that, we are very close to first pitch this afternoon with the Iowa Cubs taking on the visiting Scranton Wilkes-Barre Railriders, a rare meeting between the AAA affiliates of the Yankees and the Cubs, two of the premier organizations in Major League Baseball. The last meeting between these two teams, until last night, of course, came all the way back in 1990. So good to see this matchup renewed, and a very entertaining game last night. The iCubs hoping the one today ends a little bit differently, as they will try to even the series with Jackson Wiggins on the mound. Let's take a look at the Wellaby starting lineups, and we will begin with the visitors from Scranton-Wilkes-Barre. Again, their first trip to Des Moines since 1990, and this lineup has a big name right at the top in George Lombard Jr., the shortstop. He is the number one prospect for the Yankees. He'll be followed by J.C. Ascara, Marco Luciano, the former top overall prospect for the San Francisco Giants. He'll recognize the name Oswaldo Cabrera. He spent a couple of years as an everyday infielder for the big league club in New York. Yankiel Fernandez, the former Colorado Rocky, is in there. And then some speed at the bottom of the order in Kennedy Corona and Duke Ellis. And we'll talk more about Brendan Beck, one of the best pitchers in the league this year, who is towing the rubber today for Scranton Wilkes-Barre. On the other side, the home lineup for the iCubs. We mentioned Brett Bateman and the hit streak at the top. There are a couple of big names out of the lineup today. Kevin Alcantara, who is currently working on a franchise record 37 on game on base streak, he is not in there today. Jonathan Long had a collision with Zach Lee, the pitcher, late in the game yesterday. He has the day off, as does Owen Ayers, the big-time catching prospect. But behind the plate, call your attention to Ethan Hearn, just up from Double-A Knoxville. This game will be his AAA debut. Now, Jackson Wiggins, the top pitching prospect for the Cubs, has finished his warm-up tosses, and we are just about ready to go on this Wednesday afternoon here in downtown Des Moines. George Lombard Jr. will lead off. Speaking of on-base streaks, he has a Scranton Wilkes-Barre best 25-gamer in progress right now. As Wiggins comes home with the first pitch, it's a little bit low at 95. Ball one. 12:10 p.m., our first pitch this afternoon. Wiggins with that very abbreviated windup delivers and misses inside ball two. Now, command has been an issue for Wiggins since he has come back from the injured list. But he's also given up some hits. That velo, which has been in the upper 90s earlier in his career, hasn't been there yet either. The 2-0, he is zipped over for a strike. And he's on the board to George Lombard Jr., hitting 258 with 5 home runs and 17 runs batted in. 2 balls and a strike. Lombard takes another. That was a good cutter from Wiggins to the inside part of the plate. Cutter, really the slider for Wiggins. It reads as the cutter on StatCast, some of that tight late-breaking movement. And we saw him throw maybe his best changeup in AAA last time out against Gwinnett. Home of the 2-2, and he spiked it in the dirt. Hearn going over to his right to knock it down, and the count is full. And so Wiggins, since coming back from the injured list on July 10th, has not gone longer than 2 2/3 innings. Payoff pitch, and strike three called. Lombard going to challenge right away. He believes this should have been ball four. And we'll get a quick challenge today from the Yankees AAA affiliate, and it is correct. It missed
1: Calls
0: outside.
1: Overturned. Scranton still has two.
0: So it's a leadoff walk, not the way Wiggins wanted to start the ball game. It was just off the plate. As you can see, if you're watching on Marquee, 1 inch outside, and a leadoff walk today. And his three starts since being activated, Wiggins has walked a combined 11. 3, 5, and 3, respectively, in those three starts, and a leadoff walk today. A lot of early damage for the opposition. Now the dangerous J.C. Ascara, the catcher, hitting 308, 4 homers, 11 RBI. Wiggins from the belt. Threw the big curveball over for a strike. First time we've seen that breaking ball from Jackson. That extends the George Lombard Jr. on base streak to 26, by the way, a leadoff walk. Pretty good speed over at first. One ball, one strike now. The defense for the iCubs behind Wiggins today. 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E.J. Murray over at first. Hayden Cantrell is at second. Greg Jones in his home debut for the I-Cubs is the shortstop. And Owen Miller over at third. This one sent foul down the left field line. Giving chase is Owen Miller. He'll run out of room, and that lands near the I-Cubs bullpen. And makes it 1-2. You've got Chaz McCormick in left field. Brett Bateman in center field. Ben Cowles plays right. And Ethan Hearn, again, in his AAA debut, is behind the plate. Whether you're cheering from the stands or relaxing at home, the right place makes all the difference. Step up to the plate with Artisan Management Group. Live well, live Artisan. Ahead 1-2. Runner goes. Good jump. And the pitch inside, it hit Escara. And there are two on with nobody out. Wiggins lost control of the curveball. And ahead in the count 1-2, he tried to bury that breaking ball, which got him a front initially, and just spiked it straight down into the dirt. And this has kind of been how it's gone for Wiggins since coming back from the injured list. Base runners galore. And two on, nobody out for Marco Luciano. Powerful right-handed hitter. Wiggins fires, and the first pitch down low, 1-0. Scranton Wilkes-Barre with their road black uniforms today. The SWB in white interlocking on the chest. A Yankees-themed design there with solid gray pants. I-Cubs in the traditional home pinstripes as Wiggins is off the plate 2-0. And look at the three outings since coming back. 2 2/3 innings against St. Paul on July 10th. He threw 39 strikes in 67 pitches. Then 34 strikes in 63 total offerings at Memphis. And then last time out against Gwinnett on the 23rd, it was 63 pitches, only 31 strikes. And today's game begins with a walk and a hit by pitch. 2-1 on the next hitter. Runners have a big lead. They stay put, and a check swing on the slider. It's ball three outside. Now keep in mind you have a new catcher in AAA, and we've seen Owen Ayers, who is now a few games into his AAA career, be a little bit hesitant to challenge pitches at times. Will Ethan Hearn be ready to do that? 3-1 from Wiggins, and it's lifted foul back behind home plate, 3-2. And talking to Owen Ayers about, you know, how do you prepare for using ABS, and he said down in AA, manager Lance Reimel will tell the catchers, hey, if you think there's a pitch that should have been a strike, mark it down in your head, let me know, and we'll go after it after the game. We'll go look at it. 3-2, fouled off of Hearn's mitt, and the count stays full. And just make a mental note, talk to me after the inning, we'll write it down, and then we'll go check whether it was a strike or not. And they would work on it in between games as well. Where pitches are, how do you get them called strikes, and then how do you decide when to challenge or not to make sure you know what is or isn't a strike. A little bit different in live action, though. Here's the 3-2 from Wiggins. Swing and a miss. Strike three. Gets Luciano reaching back at 96. With that and every other strikeout by an Iowa Cubs pitcher, Radul by Anderson will make a $5 donation to the American Cancer Society in an effort to strike out cancer. So big punch out for Wiggins. Now a ground ball gets you out of the inning. The problem is Oswaldo Cabrera is at the plate. 288, 10 home runs, 42 runs batted in. He had three hits last night. And looks at a first pitch strike as Wiggins gets on top. Wiggins fastballs in this inning. Again, you're typically used to seeing those in the upper 90s. He has touched 97 today. Swing and a miss from Cabrera, and now Wiggins on top 0-2. First pitch, change up, then a fastball. And Cabrera, who's coming back from a fractured ankle, suffered with the Yankees last year. And he was an everyday player for a couple of years. 0-2 on the way, swing and a miss, strike three. And Wiggins with back-to-back swinging strikeouts in the heart of the Scranton Wilkes-Barre lineup. And there are two down. Still one more dangerous hitter here, Yankiel Fernandez, the right fielder. 254, 18 home runs, and 58 runs batted in. Fernandez yesterday with an RBI double that started the scoring for Scranton and helped them come back from a 3-0 hole. And Wiggins gets on top of him with a fastball for strike one. Ethan Hearn, a guy that has certainly worked with Jackson Wiggins before. Wiggins spent most of the year last year in Double-A, as did Hearn. Jones trying to hold Lombard.

0: Fernandez will now call a timeout. And the iCubs, all year, the stats kind of bear it out. They've been one of the best offenses in the league. The pitching staff has struggled at various times, whether it's been the rotation or the bullpen. The 1-2 pitch, and Wiggins went right after it. Fernandez stays alive with a foul ball. The ERA is the highest in the league. And again, it was starting pitching that was an issue earlier in the year. Then it was the bullpen, and both factions of the staff were going well. It's been a little bit more of a struggle here of late again. The 1-2 pitch from Wiggins, down and in. That gets away from Hearn and almost went in the dugout. It did stay in play. And on the wild pitch, runners will advance 90 feet each. And it's been a couple of times now with two strikes. Wiggins has tried to throw the curveball to a lefty, and it has come hard down and in. One hit, Escara. That one bouncing off the body of Hearn. If you do that again, it drives in a run. But two outs and a 2-2 count. First base open now. And Fernandez rips a base hit up the middle into center field. Two runs are going to score. And Scranton Wilkes-Barre out in front, 2-0 in the first. You had a feeling if you're Fernandez after you see the curveball straight down into the dirt that you're going to get a fastball. And that's exactly what Fernandez got. And he turned it around sharply into center field for a base hit. He has 60 RBI on the year. Scranton Wilkes-Barre leads 2-0. And Tony Gagul, the pitching coach, on his way out to the mound early today. And again, that's the first hit of the day for Scranton Wilkes-Barre, but the walk and the hit by pitch, and then in the end, the wild pitch ends up hurting Wiggins. Without the wild pitch, that scores one run. Instead, it's 2-0, and a reminder here that the iCubs are facing one of the best pitchers in the International League today. You don't want to be doing that from behind, and they are missing some of their big bats today as well. It's going to be an uphill battle on this Wednesday afternoon. 2-0 Scranton Wilkes-Barre, and Tyler Hardman will step in, the first baseman. Fernandez already 3 RBI in this series. Hardman swings at the first pitch and lifts it foul off to the right side. He's hitting 238 with 9 home runs and 28 runs batted in. Hardman yesterday, though, went 0-for-3 in the last two at-bats. He was hit by a pitch and walked. And his two-out hit-by-pitch really opened the floodgates in the eighth inning for Scranton's comeback. It was a 3-1 lead into the eighth for the iCubs. They had gone to one of their most reliable relievers in Jaden Murray for two innings. Then Antoine Kelly, another one of their big options out of the pen. Just couldn't get the third out. It's a breaking ball and a good one for a strike. Wiggins in front, 1-2. iCubs have Paul Campbell throwing to the bullpen. The next pitch will be the 30th for Wiggins. It's a 1-2, and it's up high. He had those back-to-back strikeouts, then got ahead of Fernandez 0-2. But Fernandez with a base hit changes the complexion of the inning. 2-2 to Hardman on the way, swing and a miss, strike three, and the inning is over. So Wiggins strikes out 3 in the first inning, however, damage done by the Yankees AAA club. Fernandez with a 2-out, 2-strike, 2 RBI single. And after a half inning, before the iCubs come to the plate, it's 2-0 Scranton Wilkes-Barre on Marquee Sports Network.
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4: Tough start for the iCubs today. They trail 2-0 as they come to the plate for the first time against Brendan Back, who has been a problem for opposing offenses around the International League this year. Brett Bateman will get a look at him first. Bateman on a 14-game hitting streak, batting .317, three homers, 33 runs batted in. Bateman in on the left side. And here comes the right-hander Beck with a fastball for a strike. He gets on top right away. 91 miles per hour with the heater for the 27-year-old out of Stanford University. Low 90s fastball, slider changeup, and a curveball. And he's now ahead of Bateman 0-2. A backdoor cutter that time puts him out in front. Again, you're not going to see anything here that wows you in terms of velo, but he locates well and changes speeds. And Bateman fouls off the 0-2 pitch. Beck is currently the number 22 prospect for the Yankees, according to MLB Pipeline. A second-round pick back in 2021. Bateman looks at the bender outside. Brett Bateman has been outstanding at the top of the order in terms of working the count, seeing the maximum amount of pitches. And again, just getting on base, finding a way. Drives this ball in the air, fairly deep left field, but Kennedy Corona circling in front of the warning track makes the catch, and there's one down in the bottom of the first for Moises Ballesteros. Get a look at the Artisan Management Group defense today for Scranton Wilkes-Barre. Tyler Hardman at first. Marco Luciano is at second. He's up the middle with George Lombard Jr. Oswaldo Cabrera is at third, although right now he is deep in the hole between second and third. If Ballesteros wanted to bunt here, it would be a hit if he got it fair toward third. And he thought about it yesterday, decided not to. See if that changes today. Corona in left, Ellis in center, Fernandez in right, and J.C. Ascara is the catcher for his second straight game. Ballesteros does square and spins out of the way, taking inside 1-0. He did that on the first pitch yesterday, and Oswaldo Cabrera looked into the dugout, and they keep telling him no. They are daring Ballesteros to bunt. This time he will not. Instead, he swings away and hits a high fly ball down the left field line and fouls, so it's 1-1. So the infield again with a pronounced shift to the right side, about as big of a shift as you'll see these days. Ballesteros, again, he's at least thinking about bunting, but in the end not going through with it, and behind the count 1-2. Now, Brendan Back last time out against Syracuse went 6 1/3 scoreless. He allowed 3 hits, struck out 7, and walked only 1. And if you go back through his game log, he has really not allowed big-time damage since late April. 2 balls, 2 strikes now. Ballesteros waving the bat over his shoulder, now the 2-2. Yeah, that bounced way out in front of the plate. The count is full. Beck has not allowed more than 3 runs in an outing since April 26. Think about that. He has not allowed more than 3 runs, earned or unearned, since late April. Very good iCubs lineup. Payoff pitch to Bally. Line softly toward left. Hard charging is Corona, though. He'll get there on the run, and there are 2 gone here in the first. since that April 26 game against Rochester, game two of a doubleheader when he allowed seven runs, here are his run totals: 2-0, 3-3, 0-0, 0, 1-2, 1-2, 0. As consistent as it gets, a three-time pitcher of the week and the International League pitcher of the month in June. And he's got two outs here in the first as B.J. Murray takes an overhand curveball up high for ball one. And the strikeout numbers aren't jaw-dropping either. He has struck out seven a couple of times, struck out nine in his first game this year. Well, that's not the norm as Murray fouls one back. A lot of fives, sixes, fours in the strikeout totals for Beck. Third baseline wide open for Murray, the switch hitter. Beck's next offering upstairs, two balls and a strike. Now Murray, for a long time, led the International League in batting average. Now, he has gone ice cold here over the last couple of weeks, hitting 129 over the last 10. And a big swing and a miss that time, 2-2. He is currently sixth in the league in batting average at 313, but for a long time was well up over 320. Trying to get hot again. The 2-2 pitch with two outs, a curveball. Struck him out looking, and Brendan Beck puts a zero on the board in a 1-2-3 first. We head to the second. Scranton Wilkes-Barre 2, Iowa nothing on Marquee Sports Network.
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4: Yeah, the iCubs had the bullpen getting ready in the second inning, or in the first inning rather, but it is Jackson Wiggins out to start the second. He got just a shade over 30 pitches in the first. He threw 31. And allowed a couple of runs. Now it's Ernesto Martinez Jr., who had four RBI yesterday. Swing into the first pitch, a ground ball to B.J. Murray at first, three unassisted, and a much better start to the second inning for the iCubs right-hander. One pitch, one out, and Kennedy Corona to the plate. The Iowa Cubs got off to a great start here to the second half. Right before the All-Star break, they won just their second series of the year. Their first series win came in their first road trip back in the first week of April. And then they won the series against St. Paul heading into the break. Came out of the break, took two of three from the first half champion Memphis Redbirds. And then won the first game at Gwinnett, even with Ronald Acuna Jr. in the lineup. But after that, the series went south. They dropped four straight before winning the finale on Sunday and then lost the first game of this homestand with Scranton Wilkes-Barre winning in come-from-behind fashion as Corona looks at a strike 2-1. The iCubs back two games under 500 here in the second half, 14 games under overall. 2-1 from Wiggins. Corona on a line to right field. Coming in with a hard charging grab is Ben Cowles. For the second out of the inning, a hard hit ball, but Cowles able to get there. And that's one thing we've seen this year throughout the roster. There are a number of players who have looked more comfortable than you might expect playing the outfield, like Jonathan Long, like B.J. Murray, and in this case, Ben Cowles. And Cowles with that big arm out in right field as Duke Ellis puts a bunt down right back to Wiggins, who barehands and goes to first, inning over. Nicely done by Jackson Wiggins. How about that for a bounce back inning? A 1-2-3 frame. Barely broke a sweat in the second. It's 2-0 Scranton Wilkes-Barre. The I-Cubs trying to get the bats going next on Marquee.
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4: Owen Miller ready to lead off in the bottom half of the second for the Iowa Cubs. Sun beaming down here at Principal Park. As Owen Miller climbs into the box, hitting just a tick under 300. He's had a great year, 299, 6 home runs, 51 runs batted in. Brendan Beck out of the windup, back to work, and delivers off the outside corner, ball one. Now Miller has been a fixture here in the middle part of the lineup. Throughout the, really the second part of the first half and on, and he's not your prototypical cleanup hitter. Not going to hit 20 home runs, but he hits the ball hard frequently and moves runners as he sends one foul straight back. Now two balls and a strike. Miller with plenty of big league experience. He started the year without a hit in his first handful of games, but has been red hot ever since. And now the count 3-1 in his favor. We've seen him so many times this year with the man in scoring position, two strikes, just lining the ball the other way into right field to drive in the run. 3-1 off the end of the bat, foul, and it's full 3-2. Miller, the guy that you put him on the field defensively, you don't have any concerns about a ball getting hit to wherever he's playing. Three-two to open the bottom of the second. Miller drives one in the air, deep center field. Duke Ellis back to the warning track, leaping at the wall. It's off his glove. Ellis crashes into the wall. Miller is around second, thinking about third. He will change his mind and retreat to second with a leadoff double. Owen Miller in and out of the glove of Duke Ellis, who crashed into the center field wall. Miller hit a slider 3-2, a long way to center field, 385 feet. And the I-Cubs have their first hit of the game. That double for Owen Miller, number 24 on the campaign. Good start to the second for the I-Cubs. Boy, Ellis nearly made that catch. He went up in the air, and the ball actually popped out of his glove before he hit the wall. The ball also caromed off the center field wall. Miller was thinking three, but settled for two. And now in scoring position for Chaz McCormick, who tried to check his swing but could not on a first pitch slider. He's behind in the count 0-1. 247, 9 home runs, 35 runs batted in. McCormick, part of the World Series team in Houston, and a number of very good playoff teams there with the Astros as a regular part of their outfield. Waits for the 0-1 pitch and takes on the outside corner for a strike. McCormick opted out of his Cubs contract earlier this year, right around July 4th, and tested the market a little bit, decided to come back and continue playing for the iCubs. Had a hit last night in the series opener. The 0-2 pitch breaks down and outside for ball one. And you look at where this lineup is now at this point in the year, with Christian Bethencourt having opted out, Scott Kingery was released. McCormick and Owen Miller, two of the veterans that are still around. On the offensive side, this is outside again to Chaz, two balls and two strikes. The pitching staff filled with veterans, all kinds of big league experience. As far as the position player group, and this is the way it's been for a couple of years now, a lot of prospects there, not a ton of big league time. Beck's 2-2, swing and a miss, and he has his second strikeout of the afternoon as he gets McCormick to chase up and away. Would have been ball three. Instead, strike three, and now with one out, Greg Jones will come to the plate. Jones, a guy who has been in the big leagues this year, 28-year-old switch hitter with very good speed. He can play the infield and the outfield. Played with the Brewers earlier this season. Most of the year in Nashville, though, in their AAA affiliate, as he takes a bender from Beck for strike one. Jones hitting 271 combined between Nashville and Iowa. One home run and 14 RBI. He is 0 for 8 since joining the iCubs with four strikeouts. Miller out at second. And Jones, a wave and a miss, falls behind 0-2. Now, these are spots where you get a leadoff double that you're going to have to take advantage of today, even if you don't get a hit. Move the runner to third with one out, get him in, and get a run on the board. That's how you get to a pitcher like Beck, unless he is missing his spots. Two-strike pitch. Whacked on the ground past Luciano and into right field. Miller will be held at third. The throw comes to the plate. Jones takes off for second, and he will sneak in there with a head first dive. Good hustle by Greg Jones. And two are in scoring position with one out. Greg Jones with his first hit for the Iowa Cubs, and you saw the speed on display there as on a throw that made its way toward the plate from Fernandez. Jones able to take an extra 90 feet. That's a big play. And second and third, just one out for Ben Cowles, and a base hit could tie the game. The corners are in. Now Cabrera backing up at third behind the runner. Hardman still in at first. And Cowles waits for the first one and takes a big curveball in the dirt, 1-0. Cowles 240 this year with five home runs and 33 runs batted in. And with the speed you have on the bases here, anything through the infield should tie the game. 1-0 from Beck. Big swing and a miss by Cowles, and it's even a ball and a strike. Jones hit that ball hard, and it short hopped right past Luciano, 99 off his bat. Now you're trying to cash in. Cowles off the end of the bat, chops it foul third base side into the dugout, and the count is 1-2. Mentioned it with a man on third. Got to get a run in. Now you have two in scoring position. You'd be disappointed not to get a pair here. And you got to get something, it feels like, with Beck on the mound today. He's home with a 1-2. Down and outside to Cowles. Good block by Ascari in the dirt, and it's even, two balls and two strikes. iCubs trying to take some of the momentum here early in the game from Scranton-Wilkes-Barre. Cabrera now in at the edge of the grass over at third. 2-2 for Cowles. Swing and a miss. Beck struck him out with a fastball. And now there are two outs, and it's up to Ethan Hearn in his AAA debut. Hearn, the catcher, that's left-handed. In Knoxville, he was hitting 198 with four home runs and 14 runs batted in. And a chance for him to come up with a big swing of the bat in his first-ever AAA appearance. Infield is backed up all the way around for Scranton-Wilkes-Barre. First pitch to Hearn. Curls inside and low, ball one. Miller led off the inning with a double. He's at third. Greg Jones singled and advanced to second on a throw to the plate. He's at second. 2-0 Scranton-Wilkes-Barre. The next pitch, a wave and a miss by Hearn. A little bit tardy on 93 miles an hour. And it's even, a ball and a strike. Ethan Hearn briefly was a free agent this offseason. The Cubs brought him back right before spring training. 1-1 pitch, Hearn, another swing and miss, and he is behind in the count 1-2. 33 games in AA. Played 89 games for Knoxville last year and hit 190. Beck trying to leave a pair in scoring position in the second. Started Hearn with a breaking ball, two straight heaters since. And the 1-2 on the way. High fastball, Hearn laying off. Right where Beck wanted to put it. Way upstairs and out of the zone. It's 2-2 now. Cantrell, the nine hitter on deck. The 2-2. Popped up, third base side, and giving a look, Cabrera. That'll get into the seats over the Iowa dugout. Hearn asking the umpire if that would have been a strike. The answer is yes. A slider down and in. That's kind of the wheelhouse to a lefty, but I think he had Hearn all geared up for the fastball that time. That could go over 40 pitches right here. And it's high out of the zone again to Ethan Hearn. Three balls and two strikes. First base open here. Hearn trying to find a way to extend the inning. A walk or a hit, the iCubs will take it. Miller at third, Jones at second. Two outs, the payoff pitch. Strike three called. Hearn looked at a fastball. Over the plate, and Beck strikes out three, stranding runners at second and third. The iCubs miss out on a massive opportunity in the second. Back-to-back strikeouts to end the inning. We've played two. Scranton-Wilkes-Barre on top by a pair on Marquee.
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4: The I-Cubs with a near miss there in the bottom half of the second. They're still down 2-0. Jackson Wiggins to the top of the order again here for Scranton Wilkes-Barre. George Lombard Jr. walked to extend his on-base streak to 26 in the first. Looks at a breaking ball for strike one here in the third. Wiggins with a quick second inning. Trying to build off of that. Get that pitch count back in order here. He is still shy of 40 pitches. He's actually thrown fewer than back to get through two. And now puts one on the outside edge. Lombard shakes his head no on a 92-mile-an-hour fastball. It was a little bit outside, almost in the same spot that he challenged on the 3-2 pitch in the first inning. And he won that challenge, decided not to use it this time. Wiggins in front, 1-2. And another fastball, slap foul by Lombard. Mentioned his brother Jacob was a first-round pick this year by the Marlins, 14th overall. Wiggins went to the curveball, left it low and outside. Their father, George Lombard Sr., bench coach for the Tigers, also played in the major leagues. Wiggins home of the 2-2. Lined back up the middle, of base hit. And Lombard aboard for the second time. Leadoff man on in the Scranton Wilkes-Barre third. It was a slider that he took back up the middle, 100 miles per hour or thereabouts, 99.8 off the bat of Lombard Jr. J.C. Ascara hit by a pitch back in the first. He will bat next. He scored one of the two runs in the opening frame. Lombard dancing at first. Stays put on the first one as Wiggins fired a fastball that Ascara slaps foul. Talked about J.C. Ascara in last night's game, but a guy that went the independent route for a while and dominated there before getting another chance in affiliated ball. Made his big league debut last year. Throw to first almost over the head of Murray. BJ jumped up into the air to pull it down. Ascara was a 15th round pick of the Orioles in 2017. Was released after making it to AAA in spring training 2022. Went and played in the American Association with Kansas City. Hit 291 there, and then in 2023 went to the Atlantic League and hit 348 before being traded to the Mexican League and making his way back with the Yankees. One ball, one strike on Ascara. Man on first, nobody out, and Wiggins down low with ball two. Ascara's parents are from Cuba. His mom escaped Cuba as part of the Mariel boat lift as a child. A large amount of folks making their way defecting from Cuba. And met his father, who also had defected in New York City. And there are a number of players with Cuban heritage on this Scranton Wilkes-Barre roster. Yankiel Fernandez is one of them. Also, Ernesto Martinez Jr. Runner goes. 2-2 is high, and Hearn will not let go of the baseball. That one's stolen on Jackson Wiggins by George Lombard Jr. And he's into scoring position with nobody out. 3-2 the count. I-Cubs have not done a great job holding base runners this year. And another stolen base allowed that time, the ninth of the year for Lombard. Payoff pitch to Ascara. Breaking ball popped up on the infield. Coming in, battling the sun, is Miller, the third baseman. He makes the call and the catch, one step into foul ground, and there's one out in the inning. Infield pop-up, a can of corn brought to you by Central Iowa KFC. And there's one out with the runner having to hold that second. Marco Luciano comes to the plate. Wiggins ready from the belt. Pitch number 50 is going to be put in motion here. And creep outside for ball one. I mentioned that Luciano earlier was one of the biggest prospects in baseball for a long time. Claimed off waivers in January from Baltimore by the Yankees. And he began this year in Double A. Hit 327 with 10 home runs in 28 games for Double A Somerset. Last year he was in Triple A Sacramento with the Giants. 41 big league games under his belt, all with the Giants for Luciano. Lombard a huge lead at second. 1-1 turned on and ripped down the left field line. McCormick chasing it back into the corner, and it's off the wall. Lombard got a good jump. He will score standing up, and Scranton Wilkes-Barre has a 3-0 lead in the third. It's Marco Luciano with a big single off the left field wall. Drives in his 25th run of the year. Ball in the air and well over the head of McCormick. Banged off that big wall and left, and Luciano settled for a base hit. That was a pitch up and out of the zone at 94 miles per hour. And Luciano was able to get to and rock it off the wall and left. That brings Oswaldo Cabrera to the plate. And Wiggins fires to Cabrera. Outside, ball one. And that's an instance where that pitch was maybe an inch and a half above the zone. And if Wiggins was throwing 98-99 like you grew accustomed to when he was first drafted by the Cubs, it's hard to get to that one. But when it's 94-95, every once in a while a guy's going to square one up. And Wiggins again working his way back from 2 months off on the injured list. Had a significant stint on the IL last year as well when he was in Double-A Knoxville. And you're hoping that velo gets back into the upper 90s again at some point. Runner goes again. This pitch rocketed through the right side of base hit. Not stopping on his way to third is Luciano, and men are on the corners with one out. Back-to-back singles from Luciano and Cabrera. Third hit of the inning. And Scranton Wilkes-Barre still in business here in the third. They lead 3-0 and prepared to do more damage with Yankel Fernandez coming to the plate. He had a 2-RBI single with two outs in the first. And again, that pitch right on the inside corner, 94 miles per hour. Wiggins to Fernandez. Runner goes from first. Hearn will pump fake, but hold on to it. Another stolen base here. For the Rail Riders, Oswaldo Cabrera takes that one, and he has his eighth of the year. And Scranton Wilkes-Barre, like Gwinnett, a team that will run a little bit, not quite to the degree of Gwinnett. They lead the league in stolen bases. One strike pitch to Fernandez. He golfed a breaking ball into the right-hand batter's box. Hearn picked it up quickly, but it was foul. Wiggins ahead 0-2. He was ahead of Fernandez 0-2 with the same situation, second and third, although with two outs rather than one out in the first. Bounced a curveball, and then Fernandez lined a fastball into center. This time he went heater away, a check swing, and Fernandez able to lay off. But that has been sort of the story so far, in that when Wiggins gets ahead, he tries to go to the curveball, and it hasn't been close. He has bounced a couple, and the hitter automatically resets to expecting the fastball, and they've gotten that. Here's a heater, lined foul by Fernandez. We have not seen a ton of the changeup from Jackson today. That was maybe his most effective pitch last time out against Gwinnett. We've seen three of them today, and all three have been strikes. 37 fastballs, 9 sliders. 1 and 2. Swing and a miss, strike 3. Wiggins able to put away Fernandez. And there are two down in the inning. Jackson with his fourth strikeout of the game. And Tyler Hardman, who was one of the strikeouts of the three that Wiggins recorded in the first, will come to the plate. He has struggled here over the last 10. Hardman hitting 0-59 with two runs batted in the last 10 games. Here's a challenge from Ethan Hearn on a slider near the lower outside corner. Good challenge by Ethan Hearn.
1: Call's overturned. Iowa still has two.
4: He is 1-for-1 in his time in AAA. And this is a spot where you feel like if you feel good that it's a strike, you want to use it. You don't maybe want to do it in the first where the base is clear, but second and third, down by three, two outs in the third. Why not? Hardman in the air to right, driving Cowles back onto the warning track. He has room, leans over and makes the catch, and Jackson Wiggins limits the damage to one despite three hits allowed in the third. Scranton Wilkes-Barre in front 3-0 on Marquee.
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4: iCubs trail Scranton Wilkes-Barre 3-0 after 2.5 innings this afternoon. Brendan Beck, the iCubs had him on the ropes there in the second with men on second and third and one out, but the last two hitters strike out. Beck has four today, and then his offense hands him another run in support in the top of the third. Hayden Cantrell, the speedy switch hitter, leads off out of the nine hole here in the third. And hits the first pitch foul off of the Scranton Wilkes-Barre dugout for strike one. Cantrell pinch hit for Jonathan Long in the ninth inning last night. And on the first pitch, grounded out to the right side. This one past the catcher Escara, and it's 1-1. Cantrell opened the year with the iCubs, went down to double A, and played very well down the stretch for Knoxville in that first half championship before returning here to Iowa. 1-1 to him, and that's high, two balls and a strike. Cantrell, in a spot like this, if he gets on base with Bateman, a contact hitter behind him, that's a combination that can do a little bit of damage, make your defense have to think a little bit out there. Now 3-1, but this will be challenged by Scranton Wilkes-Barre.
1: Catcher is challenging the call of the ball.
4: That was the voice of Stephen Hodgins, the home plate umpire. And that was a strike, so
1: Cole's
4: it's 2-2.
1: Scranton still has two.
4: Scranton keeps a pair of challenges now. And back with his feet spread across the rubber, lifts the glove and comes home out of the windup. Cantrell down on strikes, third consecutive strikeout for Beck, and his fifth of the afternoon, one gone in the iCubs' third. And the iCubs facing one of the best pitchers in the league without Jonathan Long, Kevin Alcantara, and Owen Ayers today. going to be an uphill battle. And they started behind 2-0 right away as Brett Bateman steps in and checks his swing on a called strike on the outside half. 0-1. Bateman flied to left his first time up. You really need the top of the order today to give you some production. Bateman, Ballesteros, Murray, and Miller. Especially as a curveball fought off foul into the seats behind home plate. Now, Bateman is in the top five in the league in batting average. That 14-game hit streak has helped him skyrocket up the leaderboard in that category. Takes in the dirt, 1-2. Bateman also among the league leaders in on-base percentage, tied for the league lead at .437. Having a good year. Hits it softly on the ground to third. Cabrera charges and fields in a hurry. He's so smooth over there at the hot corner, and there are two outs. Made a couple of plays look very easy last night that were far from that. Two down, nobody on for Moises Ballesteros. Ballesteros with the bright green shoes. Takes a big bender up and away from back. Ball one. Brendan Beck just two chances with the Yankees this year. Allowed 7 runs in 6 2/3 innings. Ballesteros a hot shot to second. Took a wicked hop on Luciano, but he sticks with it. And gets Ballesteros to end the inning. That ball scalded by Moises. 107 off the bat. And it got to Luciano quickly, even with the bobble, easy to get that out. 5 straight retired by Beck. And we are through 3 today at Principal Park. 3-0 Scranton Wilkes-Barre on Marquee Sports Network.
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4: Mentioned coming into this outing that Jackson Wiggins, since coming off the injured list, had not completed 3 innings. He has done that today and is back out to start the fourth. That's the good news. Bad news is the I-Cubs trail 3-0 today to Scranton Wilkes-Barre. 4 hits, just 1 walk. He did hit a batter back in the first. Command, as far as missing the zone, hasn't really been the issue today for Wiggins. Bottom third of the order, led by Ernesto Martinez. And he takes upstairs 1-0. Big wave and a miss. The imposing left-handed hitter. That hound out over the plate. Martinez takes down low. Infield, a slight pull shift against Martinez. Wiggins home with a strike. Right back with a fastball. Two balls and two strikes the count. On the bound, here comes Jackson, swinging a foul straight back. Martinez had the game-tying two-run triple with two outs in the eighth, then added a two RBI single in the ninth yesterday. Former Milwaukee Brewers farmhand, first year with the Yankees, and he took a curveball for a called strike three. Jackson Wiggins with a punch out to begin the fourth. He struck out three in the first, one in the third, and now one to start the fourth. Five strikeouts for Jackson this afternoon. That's another positive sign. In those three outings since being activated, he had not reached five strikeouts. He had four in his first game back, then three, then two. Well, back in the right direction today as Kennedy Corona stands in and lifts a pop-up high in the air foul over toward first. And out of play for strike one. The iCubs, who had action to the bullpen of the first inning with Paul Campbell, have a different pitcher throwing in the bullpen at this time in the fourth after one out. Wiggins again has not reached 70 pitches since being activated. This one lined foul back behind home plate. That was his 68th pitch, which is his high since being hurt. And he is, on this next pitch, going to match his season high in pitches thrown all year at 69, even before the injury. It's a slider lifted off the end of the bat, foul again by Corona, who lined out to right field his first time up. High Cubs trail 3-0. Wiggins fires a fastball sky to right center. Coming together, Cowles and Bateman. Ben Cowles, the right fielder, will take care of it. On the second out. Actually, the iCubs make it a change defensively this inning on second thought. Ben Cowles currently playing shortstop. That was Greg Jones out there in right field who made the catch. And there are two down. So Jones started the game at short. Cowles was in right field, and it looks like they have flip-flopped here for the fourth inning, as this pitch runs up and away to Duke Ellis for ball one. The nine hitter tried to bunt his first time up and was thrown out by Wiggins at first. Good play by Jackson Wiggins. Ellis, with very good speed, tries to bunt again and pushed it foul. It count even 1-1 now.

0: Again, Ellis was showing bunt. Wiggins came down and in and spiked. That breaking ball bounced away, and Ellis never with a chance there. It's from Wiggins. Again, Ellis bunting. Puts it third baseline. It hits the grass, then skips foul across the chalk. And it's 2-2. I'll give Duke Ellis credit. He went up there trying to bunt and decided he was going to keep doing it. So two balls and two strikes. Ellis will make his way back toward the plate. A mad dash down the first baseline. Ellis has been with the Yankees since he was claimed off waivers from Seattle back in August of 2024. And he is just shy of the all-time Scranton Wilkes-Barre stolen base record. He has 38 stolen bases this year alone. 2-2 pitch, and it's just off the outside corner, ball three. Full count from Wiggins to the nine-hitter Ellis. Breaking ball off the end of the bat toward right center field. Jones coming in, thought about diving, tried to barehand it and fumbled it. The speed of Ellis on the way to second and in there, safe in front of the throw. The speed on display there from Duke Ellis with a two-out double. He never stopped sprinting on a soft line drive to right. I don't know what happened out there. Jones thought he was going to dive. Then he tried to barehand it rather than grabbing it with his glove. And on the fumble, that allows Ellis to get to second. If he just picks that up with a glove, he would have thought that Ellis may have had to hold or would have had an easier chance to throw him out. That'll be all for Jackson Wiggins today. Nick Lovello, the iCubs acting manager, takes the baseball from Wiggins, and the iCubs will go to the bullpen and call on, it appears to be, right-hander Corbin Martin. We'll take a break. 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We'll tell you about him next on Marquee.
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0: Corbin Martin, the new pitcher for the Iowa Cubs. Iowa down 3-0 in the top half of the fourth. A runner at second with two outs. George Lombard Jr., the leadoff hitter at the plate. He's been on base twice already today. One for one, a single and a walk. Corbin Martin, a guy who has pitched relatively extensively for the Cubs earlier this year during one of those long win streaks. The 30-year-old to Lombard. First pitch strike on the fastball, and it's 0-1. Corbin here in AAA has pitched in 19 games, 1-3 with a 5.64 ERA. 23 strikeouts in 22 and a third innings. And he bounced one in there to Lombard. I mentioned that Martin was up in Chicago earlier this year. Seven appearances for the Cubs, spanning five innings. And that was during one of their hot stretches earlier this year. Playing pretty good ball right now as well. Ellis dancing at second. 1-1 from Martin. Bounced in front of the plate, and it's two balls and a strike. Good block by Ethan Hearn, who has a catcher that primary calling card is his defense and his throwing arm. Made a good play there to keep Ellis at second. And you have to keep an eye on Duke Ellis. With all those stolen bases, he will certainly not be shy about trying to steal third. Although with two outs, a hit probably scores you anyways from second. So is it worth the risk? Apparently it is. He takes off. Ground ball hit to short. Backhanded by Cowles, who plants, makes a long throw, not in time. And an infield single for George Lombard Jr., his second hit of the game. And men are at the corners with two outs for J.C. Ascara. That one just took too long to get into and then out of Cowles' possession. A couple of big bounces. He looked down at the baseball, planted his feet, and made the throw, but not quite in time. I think he needed to get rid of that quickly. Again, sort of an odd day for Cowles, who started in right field and then moved to shortstop this inning. He and Greg Jones flip-flopping. J.C. Ascara 0 for 1 as Martin fires over to first, and Lombard dances back. Lombard already with a stolen base today, and this is a spot with Ellis at third where I would imagine Scranton Wilkes-Barre thinks about running. Martin to Ascara.

0: The 1-1 popped up on the infield. They should end the inning. The sun could be tricky for Owen Miller at third, but he shields his eyes and makes the catch. And the inning is over. Corbin Martin does his job despite allowing the infield hit to Lombard Jr. He strands a pair. We go to the bottom of the fourth. 3-0 Scranton-Wilkes-Barre on Marquee Sports Network.
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Iowa Cubs trying to get to Brendan Beck today. They trail 3-0 as we enter the home half of the fourth. Heart of the order, Murray, Miller, and McCormick coming to the plate. Miller with an extra base hit, a double to lead off the second inning. The only other guy with a hit, Greg Jones, will bat should anybody reach this inning. DJ Murray at the plate, struck out looking back in the first. And DJ in a bit of a funk right now. Takes a breaking ball for a strike at its 0-1. Had a 31-game on base streak come to an end. Game one of a doubleheader on Saturday at Gwinnett. One strike pitch. And he fits it in the air, shallow center field, back on it. Lombardi lunges but can't get there. And B.J. Murray with a base hit to lead off the fourth. He hits some balls hard and they end up right at somebody. And sometimes you get beat by a pitch and it turns into a hit. B.J. just out of the reach of the shortstop. And the leadoff man aboard here in the fourth for Owen Miller, who doubled off the wall in center field after it hit the glove of Duke Ellis. Back in the second, made his way to third base with one out, and then a couple of hitters struck out. Miller hit a slider to deep center field in that first at bat. He gets one on the first pitch here and takes it down in the dirt for ball one. Left foot in front of the right. Here comes back once again. And it's yanked foul on the ground past third. And Beck three times has been the International League Pitcher of the Week, one-time Pitcher of the Month. And it's tough to win an award like that three times, because just by human nature, they don't want to keep giving it to the same guy. You have to be exceptional in order to win that award that many times. Murray at first, right away here in the fourth. And Miller back up the middle. That's into center field, a base hit, and the I-Cubs in business here in inning number four. Two on, nobody out. As Miller is 2-for-2 off of back, that average climbing back over 300 for Owen. And a couple of the men on base for Chaz McCormick now, struck out swinging.

0: with his first at bat. And now with the lineup today, missing Alcantara and Long and Ayers, this is kind of the spot where you feel it. You have guys who have been hitting 7th or 8th in the lineup, hitting 5th and 6th. Long in that collision yesterday, he's down in the dugout in uniform today. That's a good sign for the I-Cubs. He didn't take his 9th inning at bat last night after initially staying in the game after he and Zach Lee collided going after a high chopper on the infield. McCormick, a strikeout victim his first time through. Gets another look at back and swings to the first pitch, chopping it to third. Cabrera glove steps on the base across the way to first for a double play. A nifty play again from Oswaldo Cabrera. He is so good over there at third base. And an inning that started with two on and nobody out is now running on life support with a man on second and two outs. A 5-3 double play, and that, again, looked like Cabrera didn't even break a sweat. Just gloved it, stepped on the base, and nonchalantly fired it across the way. And it's up to Greg Jones, who singled in his first at-bat, to find a way to get a run in. First pitch outside from Beck, ball one. Boy, have the I-Cubs had some chances today against Brendan Beck, who I mentioned has not allowed more than three runs since April. Second and third, one out in the second, two on, nobody out this inning. Now 2-0 on Jones. And you hate to belabor the point, but when you're missing three of your more productive hitters, you get an opportunity like these have been, it feels like you have to get at least one each time just to stick around. Keep the chain moving. As Jones goes after the 2-0 and rolls it foul first base side. Jones with the hitter's count, 2-1. Check swings at a curveball and lofts it foul toward the left field line, and it's 2-2. Never fully committed to that pitch, a curveball that was a little bit off the outside corner. And now he'll step back in with the count 2-2. I mentioned Greg Jones, a couple of stints up in the big leagues for Milwaukee. Former first-round pick of the Tampa Bay Rays out of UNC Wilmington. Strikes out on the 2-2 pitch, and Brendan Beck works out of trouble again. Now two on, nobody out that inning for the I-Cubs. They end up stranding one thanks to a double play. And Scranton Wilkes-Barre carries a 3-0 lead into the fifth on Marquee.
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0: Now it's left-hander Hobie Milner making his first rehab appearance for the Iowa Cubs, coming back from a late June appendectomy. He'll get the heart of the lineup for Scranton Wilkes-Barre, Luciano Cabrera and Fernandez. Marco Luciano 1-for-2 with a base hit. Milner drops down in that customary sidearm delivery and fires strike one. 85 miles per hour with a sinker. Milner starts leaning over, goes down further, and slings it back to a breaking ball outside. Off the plate to Luciano, and it's 1-1. Well, this is one of those guys that the Cubs are hoping to get back here in the relatively near future that can help that bullpen without having to give up anything. You can make yourself a lot better ball club here over the next few weeks without trading away prospects by just getting some of your players back healthy. You know, Hunter Harvey, Daniel Palencia, Hobie Milner, Ben Brown, Edward Cabrera, who is scheduled to start here this weekend. Ground ball to third, smothering that Owen Miller. He'll go across the way, and Luciano is retired. One gone for Milner in the fifth. Now, you can get those guys back and make your ball club better and deeper without having to trade for anyone. And obviously, this time of year, fans get excited by and want to see new faces and big names acquired, but there are other ways to get better, and guys like Hobie Milner coming back are certainly a key part of that. As Oswaldo Cabrera will step in 1-for-2 and swing at the first pitch, popping it up foul out of play for strike one. Three nothing Scranton Wilkes-Barre. They've out hit the I-Cubs 6-4. Milner drops down and Cabrera again to third. Owen Miller to the ground once more, back to his feet, and a couple of nice plays by Owen Miller. And there are two gone to the fifth. Well, you'd love that as a defender with Hobie Milner on the mound. He's going to throw strikes by and large, and he's going to let the other team put the ball in play and keep you busy out there behind him. Two gone for Yankiel Fernandez. 1-for-2 with the two RBI single back in the first. And Milner drops down left on left with the breaking ball, missing inside off the plate. Now Milner, plenty of run with the Cubs this year, 38 games out of the bullpen, a 3.53 ERA. Just 18 strikeouts in 35 and two-thirds innings. And that sweeper past the swing of Fernandez to even the count 1-1. Milner has pitched for the Phillies, the Rays, the Angels, the Brewers, the Rangers, and most recently, of course, the Cubs. Guys like this, lefties from a severe arm angle, will never go out of style. You can find a job for a long time if you throw strikes and avoid solid contact like this. Milner, 35 years old. He spent the better part of 4 years with the Brewers as a big-time member of their bullpen for Craig Counsell. Fernandez stays alive, fighting off another bender at 77 miles per hour, the count 1-2. As a left-handed hitter, it is certainly not a comfortable at-bat, coming from behind your back pocket. And that sweeper starts behind you, it feels like. He grounds it back to the mound. Milner stabs it, spins, and throws to first after a pirouette to end the inning. Now, certainly, the appendectomy bothers your midsection. Milner showing no ill effects there, reaching high above his head to make the play. It's a 1-2-3 inning, three groundouts. And we're halfway home on a Wednesday afternoon. 3-0 Scranton Wilkes-Barre on Marquee.
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0: The Iowa Cubs have threatened today a couple of times against Brendan Beck, one of the top arms in the league. They have yet to come through and do any damage. Bottom third of the order here in the fifth. 64 pitches thrown by Beck so far. This bottom third of the order, all three struck out the first time through, as Cowles will not do that in this at-bat. A drive to deep left field, sending Corona back. It's off the wall, bounding into shallow center field, and Cowles will stop at second with a leadoff double. Cowles going right after the first pitch, a fastball down below the zone, and he still golfed it off the center field wall. And it's the second time today the I-Cubs have led off an inning with a double. A good start for the bottom of the lineup here. Cowles with double number 17. Let's see if the I-Cubs can cash in this time. Ethan Hearn to the plate, struck out looking in his first Triple-A at bat with men on second and third in the second. Cabrera in at third. And back out of the stretch, check second and fires. Golfed foul by Hearn on a fastball, strike one. Take a look at the out-of-town scoreboard this inning, brought to you by Mercy One. One game postponed in the International League today that was supposed to be in Rochester. Syracuse and Rochester will play two tomorrow instead. Cowles dancing at second. The shortstop Lombard right behind him as Hearn takes a big cut and comes up empty, and it's 0-2. The only other game going on right now, St. Paul, after a rain delay, has a 1-0 lead at Omaha in the bottom of the second. Single-A Myrtle Beach plays tonight, 6:05 against Charleston. They've lost seven straight to their rivals, including game one of that series last night. 0-2 to Hearn. Upstairs, out of the zone for ball one. High A South Bend fell behind early, but just scored five runs in the seventh. They are still batting in that inning and now have an 8-4 lead at Lake County. Three RBI for Kane Kepley. He hit his sixth home run. And the 1-2 hit on the ground by Hearn. Stabbed by Beck, and now Cowles caught in a rundown between second and third. He gets the throw to go towards second. And now it's Cabrera chasing him back towards second base. He flips to Luciano, who tags out Cowles. And the I-Cubs have one away with a man on first. Again, you get that man in scoring position to start the inning. The I-Cubs just have not been able to advance him. A little tapper back to the mound. Beck made a good play. Cowles got caught in no man's land and tried to stay in a rundown as long as possible, but Hearn could not advance further than first. And now with one out, that runner at first as Cowles is retired. 1-6-5-4. And there's one out for Hayden Cantrell, the nine hitter. He struck out in the third. And looks at a strike from Beck here. It's 0-1. Again, it's hard to string hits together against a pitcher like Beck. The I-Cubs have had multiple hits in a couple of innings today, but they haven't, again, been able to just move the runner. Hit the ball to the right side, get him to third. 0-1 from Beck. Cantrell takes a tumbling curveball downstairs. I mentioned South Bend with a big day. Josiah Hartshorn, two hits, three RBI. Three walks today from Michael Carrico, the first baseman. And on the mound, Jostin Florentino allowed three runs in 3 2/3 innings. He will not factor in the decision. 1-1 from Beck. Cantrell late and golfs it foul down the left field line. Double-A Knoxville hosting Pensacola tonight. That came at 6 Central time. Cubs and Cardinals underway at 6:45 tonight. Matthew Boyd against Dustin May. Cubs trying to guarantee the winning series with a victory today. Spin toward first, and stepping back in there is Hearn. Some games already in progress this afternoon. Marlins, who are 500, having a really tough second half. Up 8-6 on the Phillies in the ninth. And they just finished off a win there. Good block by Ascara on a pitch in the dirt to Cantrell. It's 2-2. Pirates trail the Diamondbacks 3-0 in the ninth. Pirates are a couple of games over 500, still hanging around in that wild card mix. Blue Jays and Nationals tied at 1 in the top of the sixth. Braves and Mets knotted at 2. They are also in the sixth. And the Tigers and Tarek Skubal beating Baltimore 7-0 in the seventh. Hearn runs. Breaking ball misses. Throw to second. Goes into center field. And Ethan Hearn has a stolen base. 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Now Beck really not paying attention at all to Ethan Hearn. And Ethan got a great jump, able to get into second in front of the throw. And Cowles getting caught in that rundown, but now you have a man on second with one out, so it's like that didn't happen. And it's 3-2 on Cantrell. Beck fires. Up and out, ball four. Cantrell draws a walk, the first one today, worked by the I-Cubs. And the bottom of the order has set the table here, two on with one out for the top. That's a Fidium base on balls. Fidium has the only data center in the area that is SOC2 certified with tested reliable systems in place to protect your valuable data. 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Two on for Brett Bateman. 0-2 with a fly out and a ground out. The I-Cubs leadoff man takes outside 1-0. Yet a 14-game hitting streak for Brett Bateman. On the line here in the latter half of today's game. The I-Cubs trail 3-0. A chance again to get on the board. Beck's 1-0. And Bateman a mighty swing and miss. Evens the count at 1-1. Now this feels a lot like yesterday's game, but in reverse. The I-Cubs dominated for the first five or six innings, had a 3-0 lead. Scranton Wilkes-Barre scored the last six. The I-Cubs hoping to flip that on its heels today. Bateman, a soft swing, rolled up the middle, backhanded by Luciano to second for one. On to first, not in time. A nifty play now by Luciano to get it out, and runners are at the corners as Cantrell was forced out 4-6. And there are two down for Moises Ballesteros. Bateman almost impossible to double up on a ball like that. It was sort of a half swing that led to that contact up the middle. And now Ballesteros with two outs. Chest high and a throw to first. Bateman dives back. At one point today, the I-Cubs are going to have to come through with a big hit in a spot like this. Really couldn't do it yesterday. Here it is, up high to Ballesteros, ball one. Today, with runners in scoring position, the I-Cubs are 1-for-8. Yesterday, 1-for-11. That's 2-for-19 in the series. As Ballesteros looks at a strike on the inside corner, it's 1-1. Hearn is at third. Bateman at first with two outs. The 1-1 to Moises Ballesteros outside for ball two. Two runs in the first for Scranton Wilkes-Barre. One more in the third. Off of the starter, Jackson Wiggins today. 2-1 to Bally. Swing and a miss. Beck had him out in front of a slider. Now 2-2. Beck has five strikeouts today. And he has been able to end a couple of innings with a strikeout with multiple men on base. Trying to do it again right here. Bateman has stayed put so far at first. 2-2. Ballesteros fought it off foul. The Cubs are six games behind Milwaukee at the start of play today. The Brewers likely will be finished by the time the Cubs play their game. Former iCub Thomas Pannone will start for Milwaukee in San Francisco today. Ballesteros waving the bat. Now the 2-2 pitch outside with a breaking ball. Escarra popped up ready to throw, and the count is full. So Bateman will be on the move, and that means a much easier opportunity to score here on a ball in the gap. Bateman already possesses great speed. Let's see if that head start pays off. Can Ballesteros find a gap? No longer hold the runner. He takes off. Ballesteros in the air to shallow left instead. Corona moving toward the foul line. Does he have room? He does not. It's off the net on the way down. And Ballesteros will stay alive with a count 3-2. Moises with seven pitches seen in this at bat already. And Bateman will be on the move. Throw to first by Beck was bluffed, and I think that's a balk. It is. He forgot that there was nobody covering first, and the iCubs have a run. Oh, Brendan Beck just completely blanked that time with the first baseman Hardman playing in the dirt behind the runner. He tried to throw to first, realized there was nobody there, and held onto the ball, which is not a legal move. And so a balk allows the iCubs to break the ice. And it's 3-1. And another runner in scoring position with the 3-2 to Ballesteros on the way. Check swing on a ball down and in. That's ball four, and the iCubs have two on with two outs for B.J. Murray. Now, Brendan Beck, after he made that move to first and fortunately for Scranton Wilkes-Barre, held on to the baseball. If he had let go, that ball rolls into foul ground, and who knows how far Bateman goes. That's going to be all for Brendan Beck. He just put his glove up over his face and couldn't believe the mistake he had made. That balk allows the iCubs to score. Beck then walks the next batter, and that's it for him. As Shelly Duncan, the manager, takes the ball from the starter. Scranton Wilkes-Barre to the bullpen with two on and two outs in the fifth. The iCubs are within two runs on Marquee Sports Network.
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0: The iCubs have broken through to score their first run of the game here in the bottom of the fifth inning on a balk by the starter, Brendan Beck, pardon me. And then another walk, his second of the inning, caused him to be removed, and Bradley Hanner is into the game to face B.J. Murray, 1-for-2 today with a single. And the iCubs have some life in this contest. Now, Hanner is 4-2 with a 2.22 ERA, 35 games. He has 53 strikeouts in 44 and two-thirds innings and has allowed just one home run this season. And that is a common theme among this Scranton Wilkes-Barre staff. They have good pitching. They lead the league in ERA. We saw how good the bullpen is when they took over last night. The iCubs did nothing in the final three innings. Hoping that changes today. Hanner to Murray, and he missed low and inside. 93 miles an hour for ball one. They put one in a gap now, and we've got a brand new ball game. Bateman at second, Ballesteros at first. Only one hit in the inning for the I-Cubs. A double by Cowles. Now the 1-0 to BJ, and it's outside, ball two. Couple of walks. There was the big balk that allowed a run to score. If not for that, the bases are loaded right now, and it's still 3-0. Hitters count for Murray. Hanner missed upstairs, ball three. And on deck, you have the guy that I think you're most comfortable with at the plate in these kind of situations, Owen Miller. Hoping for a chance in a spot where he has come through all year. Murray can be very selective. 3-0, Hanner deals and puts one in for strike one. Again, Murray not even thinking about taking the bat off of his shoulder that time. An on-base machine this year, B.J. Murray. Eighth in the league in walks. The 3-1 pitch hit on the ground at first. A sharp one-hopper right at Hardman. And the inning is over. Murray hit it 98 miles an hour. It took a tough hop on Hardman, but he made the play. And the inning is over. The I-Cubs settled for one run on the balk. And still trail 3-1 as we head to the sixth on Marquee. Get ready for Backyard Baseball Night with the Iowa Cubs on July 31st. 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
0: From one rehab outing to the next, Hobie Milner threw a 1-2-3 frame with three ground outs in the fifth. Now Ethan Roberts continues his rehab assignment for the Iowa Cubs this afternoon. He'll get Hardman, then Martinez, and Corona after the escape by Scranton Wilkes-Barre in the bottom of the fifth. It's 3-1. The Rail Riders on top. Tyler Hardman 0-for-2 today. A strikeout and a fly ball to right field. Roberts home. First pitch at the knees. Strike one at 94. Roberts has looked very good since starting this rehab assignment. 11 appearances total in AAA, a 2.92 ERA, and 13 strikeouts in just over 12 innings. Native of Tennessee comes home, and Hardman whacks one toward the gap in left center field. Chaz McCormick races it down, though, on the run, moving to his left. And a nice play by Chaz for the first out in the sixth inning. Now, Chaz has dealt with a variety of injuries this year, but when he's been healthy, and that's been the case since right around the All-Star break, he can still go run it down in the gaps or into the corners. A longtime center fielder in the big leagues. Now one out for Ernesto Martinez, 0-for-2 today. Martinez, again, their most valuable bat yesterday, hits a line drive tailing away from Bateman in center, and that one climbed up and over the head of the center fielder for extra bases once again. Martinez rolls into second. It's a one-out double. And he's in scoring position as Scranton Wilkes-Barre tries to get that run they just allowed back in the very next inning. Martinez, as a lefty does, with some slice on that naturally off the bat. Bateman initially, I think, had a belief that he was going to be able to track that down. And in the end, unable to do so. And now a little bit banged up out there at second is Martinez. They're going to have the athletic trainer head out there and take a look at him. Brandon Rodriguez on the way out to second base. First base coach Raul Dominguez was the first one to head out there. Shelly Duncan, the manager, slowly making his way out towards second. Now Martinez still grimacing, but it looks like he has convinced the staff that he can stay out there at second base. Must have been a little hitch in the giddy up on his way towards second there. Didn't really have to turn it on to another gear to get to second. That ball over the head of Bateman and bouncing off the wall. And he is stretching out his left leg a little bit as he takes his lead. Kennedy Corona will step in. He's flied out twice to right field. And the speedy right-handed hitter takes the first pitch from Roberts, that customary sweeper for a strike. Now, Tarek Skubal just left the mound to a standing ovation in Detroit, having allowed one run in close to seven innings against the Orioles today. Sweeper off the end of the bat. Roberts, a diving attempt, came up short. Cantrell flips it over to first. Ethan Roberts still laying face down in the grass. Gets up with a big smile on his face as advancing to third was Martinez. I'm not sure that was a full-out diving attempt or if he tripped a little bit. On replay, though, it looks like he sold out for the baseball. Just took one step and propelled himself forward, face down off the mound. And in the end, it was a routine play for the second baseman. Here's Duke Ellis. The speedy nine-hitter has a double today and whacks the first pitch foul down the left field line for strike one. And Roberts has had a couple of different rehab stints with the I-Cubs this year. This is right forearm inflammation that put him on the injured list. And he's ahead of Ellis 0-2. Remember earlier this year in April, he got the laceration on his finger because of the loose vent cover in the tunnel. I think it was in Philadelphia that he sliced his hand on. It's been some bad luck for Roberts. 0-2 pitch, slapped down the ground. A short, Cowles has it, hurries it across the way. Ellis is out, and the inning is over. Ethan Roberts puts up a zero in the frame. He works around a one-out double, still laughing about his diving attempt off the mound. As we head to the bottom of the sixth, 3-1 Scranton Wilkes-Barre on Marquee.
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0: We welcome you back to coverage of Iowa Cubs baseball on Marquee Sports Network. The iCubs down by a pair as Owen Miller leads off in the bottom of the sixth. He is 2-for-2 today, and this will be his first plate appearance against Bradley Hanner, the reliever who came on and got B.J. Murray to ground out with the tying run on base to end the fifth. The starter, Brendan Beck, will come up just short of qualifying for a win today. One out shy. Hanner into Miller, and he missed off the plate 1-0. Beck allowed one run on five hits in 4 2/3 innings. Struck out six and walked a pair. Another quality outing for him. Hanner out of the stretch. In on Miller, who yanked it foul into the iCubs dugout, and it's 1-1. I think Brendan Beck will have that balk stuck in his craw until his next start. Probably felt like he should have put a zero on the board and got through five and put himself in position to earn the win. Now the 1-1, and it's over the outside corner for a strike, 1-2. It was a situation where with men on the corners, they stopped holding the runner at first in a 3-2 count. And Beck, just for a moment, forgot about that, stepped off to throw over to first, and an automatic balk there. Again, it was a good thing he didn't throw the baseball, or Bateman could have run around the bases for a while. This pitch slapped foul by Miller. It stays 1-2. Well, it is important to mention, and this is with his blessing, that I mentioned that Marty Peavy is not going to be managing the ball club today and for the at least immediate future. Nick Lovello, the son of Diamondbacks manager Torrey Lovello, the iCubs bench coach, is the acting manager. And Marty having to undergo a procedure, fairly extensive today. And then some additional testing going to be done after that to determine what the next courses of action are. So Marty's going to be out at least a couple of weeks. The 1-2 to Miller is outside, and again, a guy that has become synonymous with Iowa Cubs baseball. So it was important to kind of explain why he is not here for the next couple of weeks. Nick Lovello taking over while still coaching first base as Miller goes down on strikes. Hanner dropped down and threw a sweeper off the outside corner. Miller retired for the first time. One out for Chaz McCormick. Now Marty is hoping to be back in time for the Field of Dreams game, which would be right about 2 weeks from today. It's literally 2 weeks from yesterday. August 11th against St. Paul up in Dyersville. McCormick 0 for 2 today. Hits a line drive toward right center. Ellis has a beat on it and runs it down, and there are two gone. Marty said, I want to make sure, you know, people realize I'm not just taking a two-week vacation here. So, again, we hope the best for Marty and hope to have him back in that customary spot in the iCubs dugout in the very near future. 0-2 at the plate, Greg Jones, and he is taking off the inside corner, and it's ball one. Jones actually 1-for-2, had a single off of the second baseman Luciano in the second inning. Ended up being stranded at second base in that frame. Jones, the switch hitter with elite speed, takes inside, and it's now one ball and one strike. Mentioned he was a first-round pick of the Rays. Jones has played briefly with the Rockies in 2024, the White Sox last year, and the Brewers this year. Total of 21 games over those three seasons. And he can give you a little bit of everything defensively. The outfield saw him start the game at shortstop today. And very dangerous when he gets on base. Swing and a miss. A mighty cut. Hanner evens the count 2-2. iCubs have been out hit 7-5 today. And again, now you're into a bullpen that is very imposing for Scranton-Wilkes-Barre. Up and away to Jones, 3 balls and 2 strikes. We mentioned already that, you know, one of the key figures in this series is the ERAs as a whole. They have the best ERA in the league, Scranton-Wilkes-Barre does. A mark of 4.18 coming in. The I-Cubs last at 6.13. Jones checks his swing, called ball 4. This will be challenged.
1: Catcher's challenging to call the ball.
0: Jones thinks it's ball 4. He's walking toward first. Now he stops. And it was low, just by a hair.
1: Call's confirmed. Scranton has one challenge remaining.
0: That was a pretty good challenge by J.C. Ascara. 0.3 inch below the zone. And Ophidium base on balls as a result. 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Jones with great speed on first with 2 outs. Cowles at the plate. He doubled in his last at-bat. Jones draws a throw over to first and dives back in time. Jones in Nashville stole 21 bases in 25 attempts. He has not yet attempted a stolen base since signing with the Cubs. Outside to Cowles, ball 1. Looks like he is going to attempt one in this at-bat at some point. Infield shifted to the pull side, couple of steps. Jones a healthy lead, stays put again, and Cowles takes a big rip at the 92 mile an offering from Hanner, 92 miles per hour. Jones a massive lead, but not going anywhere. Cowles swings and misses again. And the I-Cubs have certainly had their chances today against a really good pitcher in Brendan Back. They are 1-for-9 with runners in scoring position and may not have a run on the board at all if not for a balk with a man on third base. Hatter fires and Cowles down on strikes. 3 swings and misses in the at-bat. And Jones stranded at first after the 2-out walk. No runs, 1 man left for the I-Cubs. We head to the final third of the game. It's 3-1 Scranton Wilkes-Barre on Marquee.
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0: I-Cubs go to the bullpen again. A Plumbers and Stiefeter's pitching change for southpaw Josh Fleming here in the 7th. 3-1 Scranton Wilkes-Barre on top. And it's the top of the order for the Rail Riders. Lombard Jr., Scara, and Luciano. Fleming will be making his third appearance with the I-Cubs in 9 innings. He has allowed 3 runs. 1 appearance as a starter, 1 out of the bullpen. He began the year in AAA with the Blue Jays in Buffalo. First pitch to Lombard, down and in, ball one. They have not yet kept the leadoff hitter off the bases today. Two singles and a walk for Lombard, who has scored a couple of runs. Fleming out of the windup. Spins one over for a strike, and it's even now, 1-1. Cutter at 87 miles per hour. Hearn down on a knee as Fleming comes home. Another swing and miss, this time over a sinker. And it's one ball and two strikes. Now Fleming, a guy, again, that's not big on striking people out. He's trying to let you put it in play early in the at-bat. 2-2 the count, trying to avoid barrels. He works very similarly to Ty Block. Fleming, extensive big league run with the Tampa Bay Rays. Spent last year with Seattle. A 2-2 swing and a miss. And as I say that, he strikes out George Lombard on a changeup. And there's one out in the Scranton Wilkes-Barre seventh. Fleming this year in Buffalo as a starter for 12 of his 13 games was 3-5 with a 3.08 ERA, 64 and a third innings. Opponents hit 266 against him. As J.C. Akar climbs in and waves over the first pitch, he is 0 for 2 today with a couple of pop-outs to third. Fleming talking about facing the Iowa Cubs. His final start with Buffalo came here. Ascara down the left field line looking for extra bases, but foul. And the count 0-2 on Ascara. And Fleming said, yeah, it was not my best performance. And if we look at the details of that game, Fleming, before signing with the Cubs, allowed 8 runs on 12 hits in 5 2/3 innings. Those were all season highs. And he said when he got here and joined the ball club, he went around to the hitters and he said, you're welcome for throwing batting practice a couple of weeks ago, get you guys going again, but I'm actually going to try and get guys out here when I'm pitching for you. And Fleming has done that so far. Yeah, he had a forgettable game in this ballpark, but exactly what the I-Cubs needed at the time, a starting pitcher who could eat innings. Obviously coming out of the bullpen today, and he misses outside to Ascara, ball one in strike two. Fleming coming back. Ground ball stabbed behind the back by Fleming. A no-look grab and a flip to first for the second out. Look what I found for Josh Fleming. And there are two outs in the inning. He had turned around and his head was looking toward left center field. Yet he reached back and somehow the ball ended up in his glove. Sometimes you live life right. And Josh Fleming with a putout. Two gone for Marco Luciano. 1-for-3 today for the number three hitter. And it's outside from Fleming, ball one. A baseball, a crazy game. Sometimes you're looking at the ball and it's coming in slowly and you just can't grab it. Other times you're not looking at all and it finds its way into your glove. That ball will find its way deep down the left field line and into the seats. Up over the left field suites. A home run for Luciano, his eighth of the year. And Scranton Wilkes-Barre leads 4-1. That ball in the air for a long time. The umpires waiting for it to drop to determine fair or foul. And it was fair by a pretty good margin as Luciano goes yard. First home run of the series for Scranton Wilkes-Barre. And the lead is back to 3. A 90-mile-an-hour sinker down and in, but Luciano able to square it up. And now it's Oswaldo Cabrera with two outs, taking in the dirt all the way to the backstop. Again, in a day in which the I-Cubs have been frustrated by their ability to get runs across, every run for Scranton Wilkes-Barre feels like a pretty big deal. That was the first run for Scranton Wilkes-Barre since the third. Now a 4-1 advantage. Fleming to the plate. This is poked foul off the end of the bat into the seats by Cabrera. who is behind Fleming 1-2. Again, it wasn't a bad pitch, just a great swing by Luciano. Able to keep it fair on a ball sinking down and in. Fleming home, and Cabrera taps another one foul. Scranton off to a great start here in the second half. Durham currently in first place in the second half International League standings. Cabrera takes a close one, but it's outside 2-2. Cabrera with four hits in the series already, one today. And Scranton is just a game and a half behind Durham from first place. At 17-9 in the half. 2-2 from Fleming. Ripped on the left side. One hop. A diving stop by Cowles to his feet. The throw. And it's in time to get him. My goodness. Ben Cowles flashing the leather at short. And able to get Oswaldo Cabrera to end the seventh. A diving, sprawling grab in left field. And a good throw on a couple of hops to get Cabrera. And the inning is over. We stretch here in Des Moines. A home run from Luciano makes it 4-1 Scranton Wilkes-Barre on Marquee.
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0: And the top of the seventh has given Scranton Wilkes-Barre a 4-1 lead over the Iowa Cubs. They go deeper into their bullpen with right-hander Eric Raiselman now. Raiselman, 25 years old, from San Ramon, California. 1-1 with a 9.45 ERA. Ethan Hearn leads off and takes up an in ball one. Hearn 0-2, a strikeout, and he's bounced into a fielder's choice. 13 and a third innings, 19 strikeouts, but Raiselman has walked 12. And Hearn gets way under this pitch, popping it up high above second. Luciano is there on the infield dirt. Still coming in, makes the catch. And there's one out. And one gone for Hayden Cantrell, the number nine hitter for the I-Cubs. And so Scranton Wilkes-Barre very much alive for the second half playoff berth. Durham was one of the worst teams in the International League in the first half, but they have been extremely good here in half number two. Cantrell for one with a walk. And this one curls down and in from Raiselman for ball one. By the way, the I-Cubs run scored in the fifth inning, brought to you by MidAmerican Energy. 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Cantrell choked up a little bit for the 1-1 pitch.

Throw to first is just in time to get Cantrell on a bang-bang play. Two gone. In the I-Cubs seventh, back to the top of the order in Brett Bateman, and maybe the final chance for Brett to extend his hitting streak to 15. He is 0 for 3 today. First pitch, Bateman takes a curling breaking ball for a strike. In at third, Cabrera, respecting the speed of Bateman. One strike pitch from Raiselman, rolled foul up long first, hits 0-2.

0: Rieselman trying to put together a quick inning here with a three-run lead, and Bateman slaps the two-strike pitch foul down the left field line. Rieselman began his college career at the University of San Francisco, but went to LSU to finish his career. He just struck out Brett Bateman, who is now 0 for 4. And the seventh inning is over. Three batters faced for Rieselman. And that sends us to the eighth. Scranton Wilkes-Barre in control of this one, 4-1 on Marquee Sports Network.
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0: Josh Fleming back to work in the eighth. Heart of the lineup still for Scranton Wilkes-Barre, Fernandez, Hardman, and Martinez. Scranton Wilkes-Barre two in the first, then one in the third and one in the seventh. The iCubs' only run came on a balk in the fifth. Fernandez opened the scoring with that two-out, two-RBI single off of Jackson Wiggins. His longest outing today since being activated from the injured list in July. 3 2/3 innings, three runs allowed on five hits by Wiggins today. And another swing and a miss from Fernandez. His last two at-bats have come against left-handed pitchers. First, it was Hobie Milner. And this time, Josh Fleming. Fleming rocks with the 0-2. And a foul back by Fernandez toward the on-deck circle. Again, the iCubs with only one run, and I mentioned it scored on a balk, but it's not like they have been silent today. Nine chances with runners in scoring position, just one hit, however. And it did not score the run. It pushed a man to third base. A 1-2 home to Fernandez, and Fleming got in on him. Fernandez rolled it foul over to the first base side. Now, this homestand

0: Just getting underway for the Iowa Cubs. Some big nights coming up. Got backyard baseball on Friday. 2-2 pitch. And Fleming with the breaking ball. It's a ground ball to first. Backhanded by Murray. He flips to Fleming covering a 3-1 putout to begin the top of the eighth. One down for Scranton Wilkes-Barre. And the iCubs will be on Marquee again tomorrow night. Be on the air at 6:30. And one more time on Saturday at 6 o'clock. Both of those games against this same Scranton Wilkes-Barre club. Tomorrow's matchup at 6:38, the first pitch. And foul by Hardman, strike one. The iCubs will throw former first-round pick Jordan Wicks against Alexander Corniel of Scranton Wilkes-Barre. Wicks 0-8 with a 7.41 ERA. Corniel 1-2 with a 4.62 ERA. One strike on Hardman. An 0-59 in the last 10 coming in, and today he's 0-3. Fleming spun one down and in. It's now a ball and a strike. Chopper hit to short, right at Ben Cowles, who's up with it across the way. Much easier play than the one he made to end the seventh inning. And there are two outs for Ernesto Martinez Jr., who is 1-for-3 with a double. The iCubs will play as the Iowa Oaks tomorrow. It's also National Guard Night. Then on Friday, I mentioned backyard baseball. The iCubs will wear special uniforms for that game that will be auctioned off. Popular video game, backyard baseball. There's also an Iowa State Fair cap giveaway. Got to get here early to get that one. Breaking ball downstairs to Martinez, and it's 1-1. Drone show, our final one of the year on Saturday after the game. First two have been very impressive. Inside to Martinez, look out. He stumbles out of the way. And it's now two balls and a strike. And the iCubs don't have a ton of homestands remaining. You got the one with St. Paul in August, one in late August with Omaha in town. Toledo comes calling in September, and that's it. Ground ball softly to first. Murray has to hurry. Gets it to Fleming in time, and they combine on that connection twice in a 1-2-3 inning. We head to the bottom of the eighth. The iCubs six outs to work with, trailing 4-1 on Marquee.
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0: I Cubs running out of time on this Wednesday afternoon. They are down 4-1, and they have 2-3-4 coming to the plate here in the bottom of the eighth. Still Eric Raiselman on the mound. Ballesteros, Murray, and Miller. See if the iCubs can put something together here in the eighth. Some big bats on the bench today. Ballesteros 0-for-2 with a walk. And Raiselman fires his first pitch. Ballesteros a half swing. Fouled off to the left side. And the count is 0-1 on Bally. Walked in the fifth. He has lined out and grounded out in the other two at-bats. Now the 0-1. Ballesteros a big rip and a miss toward the top of the zone. And he is in an 0-2 hole. Ballesteros has not yet fully broken out and gone on one of those runs that I've been accustomed to the last couple of years since being optioned as he pummels the ball foul down the left field line. Now, one of those weeks where he has multiple hits in every game, spraying the ball to all fields. There have been flashes, hitting .243 here in AAA. The 0-2 pitch curled down and in by Raiselman. iCubs have had the leadoff man on three times in the game. Scored in only one of those innings. Again, Ballesteros climbs the ladder to foul one off. That was 98 from Raiselman, way up above the strike zone. Tough pitch to get to. Ballesteros able to get there, but again, underneath it and fouled it away. 1-2. Swing and a foul tip held onto by the catcher Ascara, and there's one gone to the eighth. The iCubs not a team that strikes out all that much, but tonight they have had a tough time putting the ball in play at times. It's the 10th strikeout of the game for Scranton Wilkes-Barre pitching. Now B.J. Murray 1-for-3, switch hitter batting left-handed. And a tight breaking ball to the outside corner for strike one. And you look at how good this bullpen has been. This guy is the one with the highest ERA. He's throwing 98. Swing and a miss by Murray. It's 0-2. And everybody else seems to have an ERA under 4 or at 4.15 or below out of this pen. The second best bullpen ERA in the International League. 0-2 from Raiselman. Murray swinging away. Fouls off a fastball to stay alive. They have a 3.83 ERA out of their pen. The iCubs bullpen ERA is 5.84, so over 2 points worse. Nashville has the best bullpen ERA in the league. 0-2 inside to BJ. Now the team we just saw in Gwinnett, the third best bullpen ERA. One-two pitch. Backdoor breaking ball. Called strike three. A couple of strikeouts here for Eric Raiselman. That's the 11th of the game for the iCubs. And there are two outs for Owen Miller. Three consecutive strikeouts for this right-hander against three of the best hitters the iCubs have to offer today. Bateman, Ballesteros, and Murray. All struck out in a row by Raiselman. Now Miller 2-for-3 today. Swings at the first one and drives it foul down the right field line out of play for strike one. Infield straight away for Miller. The outfield slightly the other way. He's swinging 0-1 and again a line drive foul. It's 0-2. Again, the questions that kind of hover over everything this week. which of these players who are in that home dugout today are part of the trade deadline, assuming the Cubs are going to be buyers. Two-strike pitch downstairs for ball one. Certainly a lot of pieces here who have either yet to make their big league debut or have just a little bit of time in the big leagues. That could be appealing to somebody else. 1-2 pitch, and Miller down on strikes. Eric Raiselman with an ERA over 9 has struck out 4 in a row right through the heart of the iCubs lineup. And we head to the ninth with Scranton Wilkes-Barre in front 4-1 on Marquee.
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0: For one, Scranton Wilkes-Barre, as we begin our final inning of play today, Josh Fleming back out for a third inning of work out of the iCubs bullpen. It's been Wiggins, then Martin, Milner, Roberts, and Fleming today for Iowa. Kennedy Corona 0-3. Leads off and takes high from Fleming, ball one. Everything hit to the right side by Corona today. Two flyouts to right, one ground ball to second. Ground ball to third. Owen Miller goes down to the seat of his pants but makes the play. He's been busy over there at the hot corner. Nice play for out number one. Ball wasn't hit all that hard, but Miller knocked back a little bit at first. Able to get to his feet in plenty of time to make the throw. So one out for Duke Ellis. 1-for-3 with a double. And again, his speed is something to watch down the first baseline when he puts it in play. Trying to drag a bunt this time, and he pushed it foul back behind home plate. We've seen him try to bunt already 3 or 4 times today, yet to get one down in fair territory, though. Ellis missed the first half of last season with injury, played 68 games in Somerset, and hit .322. Made his big league debut with the White Sox against the Cubs back in 2024. He chops this one to second, charging his Cantrell. He'll flip it quickly over to first, and Ellis is retired for the second out. Couple quick ground ball outs. Fleming has retired 8 of the 9 batters he has faced so far. The one that he didn't retire, Marco Luciano, hit a home run. As George Lombard Jr. comes to the plate, 2 hits today and 3 at-bats for the leadoff man for Scranton Wilkes-Barre. Fleming fires, swing and a miss by Lombard, strike one. High leg kick, Fleming home, and another swing and miss, and it's 0-2. Again, Fleming filling up the strike zone. A Lombard missing the Futures game this year in Philadelphia after he played in the game last year in Atlanta. He had a hand injury, didn't allow him to play in that preview of Futures Stars in Minor League Baseball. Obviously, the important part when you're in AAA is making sure you're healthy enough. Maybe the call comes for your big league debut this year. Yankee fans have certainly been asking about that. With their top prospect, right now the shortstops for New York, Anthony Volpe and Jose Caballero. Ball slap foul by Lombard. 2-2. Caballero has been the guy who has been at the center of the drama regarding the pitch clock for a hitter, trying to manipulate that to get a little bit more time. The umpires have stopped allowing him to do so. Fleming rocks and is home. Swing and a miss, strike three. Foul tipped it. Hearn held on. It's a 1-2-3 inning for Fleming, and that'll send us to the bottom of the ninth. Last chance for the I-Cubs. Down by three. We head to their last at bat. McCormick, Jones, and Cowles due up next on Marquee.
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0: In to try and close this one out for Scranton Wilkes-Barre right-hander Yovani Cruz. It is a save situation for the righty. Cruz 6'4", 256 pounds from the Dominican Republic. And this year, a 3.12 ERA. He is 3-for-7 in save situations, but 49 strikeouts in 34 and two-thirds innings. Opponents batting just .219 against him. Chaz McCormick will lead off, then Greg Jones, followed by Ben Cowles. In the ninth, the I-Cubs need 3 to tie and 4 to win. They've been out-hit 8-5 in the game. And Cruz delivers out of the stretch. First pitch, fastball, blasted straight back into the screen. 98 again from one of these relievers. And the count 0-1 on McCormick, who is 0-for-3 today. Chaz hit into a big double play with two on and nobody out in the fourth. Did have a single lead off the ninth inning last night against Kervin Castro, who earned the save. Cruz today fires high and inside 100 miles per hour. And it's even a ball and a strike. And this bullpen just keeps coming at you in waves. 1-1 pitch. McCormick right on the heater at 100 again. Lifted a foul back behind home plate, and it's 1-2. Cruz Cruz all fastballs so far. See what they dial up here. Took a little bit off, 92 miles per hour with the slider. And McCormick up to the challenge, able to foul it away. Yovani Cruz, 26 years old, has pitched three times for the Yankees this year. How about 4 1/3 scoreless one-hit innings with 6 strikeouts? And they just rung up Chaz McCormick on a pitch clock violation. And that's how the first out of the ninth is recorded. That hitter has to be in and looking at the mound before the pitch clock gets to 9 seconds. And Chaz apparently did not do that, and the home plate umpire Steven Hodgins rings him up. So that's a tough way for the ninth to begin. And one out for Greg Jones. 1-for-2 with a single and a walk. And the switch hitter batting left-handed takes up an outside. Line toward left center field, dropping quickly and down and past Corona. To the outfield wall, Jones will streak into second with a stand-up double. And it's a two-hit game for Greg Jones. The I-Cubs with their second, make that their third extra base hit of the game, all doubles. Owen Miller, Ben Cowles, and now Greg Jones with doubles today. And they get a man into scoring position for Ben Cowles, who again has one of those doubles. 1-for-3 today. Cruz home. Blitzed one past Cowles at 100 for strike one. Again, this is a guy who has not allowed a run in 3 outings for the Yankees. 6 strikeouts, no walks, and 1 hit allowed. Pitch and a wave and a miss again by Cowles, 0-2. And that tells you a little bit about where the Yankees are compared to the Cubs bullpen-wise. The other guy dominating like that in Chicago right now, not sure he's going anywhere. All the injuries they have dealt with in the bullpen this year. 0-2 on Cowles. And Glenn in the air down the left field line. Well struck. Corona back, turning around, and it's off the wall. Jones will score. Cowles is into second with a head first diving double. His second of the game. He drives in his 34th run. And the I-Cubs will get the tying run to the plate here in the ninth inning. A slider that time from Yovani Cruz. And Cowles got the head of the bat out in front. Kept it fair deep down the left field line. He had 4 doubles in last week's series against Gwinnett. Cowles surging in that category, now has 17 on the year. It's 4-2, a man on second for Ethan Hearn. 0-for-3 in his AAA debut so far. Cruz home. High and outside, ball one. And the I-Cubs have put Owen Ayers into the on-deck circle in the spot where Hayden Cantrell has been today. One and oh. And a breaking ball on the outside corner for a strike. Now, it's very interesting that with the second baseman coming up, they are going with Ayers there rather than right here for Hurt. If he was available to catch, perhaps. And this ball blitzed into right field, a base hit by Hearn. Maybe that's why. A sliding stop by Fernandez. Throw to second, and Hearn in there safely with a double. He drives in his first run at AAA, and we've got a one-run game here in the ninth inning. 105 off the bat of Ethan Hearn, and past the first baseman Hardman into right. A good play by Fernandez to keep it in front. He had a chance to get Hearn at second, but couldn't quite get it there. And here comes the pitching coach for Squint Wilkes-Barre, Spencer Medick, as Owen Ayers will hit for Hayden Cantrell in a big spot. Recently called up from AA. Can a couple of catchers who have spent much of the year in Knoxville come through here in the ninth inning? Now Hearn with a big time for his first AAA hit. And a one-run game. Again, Yovani Cruz has blown four saves this year. The I-Cubs trying to make it five. There's the switch hitter batting left-handed. 375 hit his first Triple-A home run last night. And the top of the order is next. Hearn leads at second. The pitch. And it busts in a backdoor slider for a strike as Cruz gets on top 0-1. That fastball up in triple digits all outing long. Now the one strike pitch. And that's outside. Tried it again. And it's even the ball and a strike. Harris has shown such an advanced approach at the plate all year, going from High A South Bend to Triple A Iowa. Slightly choked up on the bat for the 1-1 pitch. Swing and a miss. A back foot slider from Cruz. Three straight breaking balls. And Ayers will take a lap around the dirt cutout around home plate. For all the opportunities they've had today, the I-Cubs with their biggest here in the night. Two runs in, three straight doubles. And the tying run at second as Cruz fires and Ayers strikes out swinging. Four straight sliders. And a big strikeout for Yovani Cruz. There are two down in the ninth. Here comes Brett Bateman, who has not only the game on the line, but also his 14-game hitting streak. Bateman today 0-for-4. Hearn at second, the tying run, and the first pitch from Cruz. On the outside corner, strike one. He is just sticking with the off-speed right now. Backdoor slider again for a strike. The pitch hit on the ground, foul wide of first, and Cruz now one strike away. The I-Cubs with these three straight doubles this inning, but it makes you wonder, had they just come through with one more hit earlier in the game, what would the scoreboard look like right now? 3-for-12 with runners in scoring position. The 0-2 for Bateman now with two outs. In the dirt with a back foot slider. Good block by Ascara. Keeps that tying run at second. Bateman waving the bat back and forth. So good at working counts this year. A long set in the 1-2. Bateman drives it foul toward left. Keep an eye on left field here on a pitch out over the plate. One ball, two strikes. Bateman battling. Here comes Cruz. Ground ball yanked foul as Bateman got out on his front foot. All sliders so far to Bateman. Remember, he has 100 in his back pocket. The 1-2. Swing and a miss on a slider in the dirt. Ascara blocked it. He'll toss it to first. Ball game over. And the I-Cubs have dropped the first two in the series to Scranton Wilkes-Barre as the I-Cubs struggles with runners in scoring position continue throughout this ball game on a Wednesday afternoon. The I-Cubs end up 3-for-13 with runners in scoring position today. They got the tying run to second in the ninth on the back of three straight doubles. But in the end, a couple of strikeouts as Yovani Cruz threw slider after slider to both Owen Ayers and Brett Bateman, a couple of left-handed hitters. And the I-Cubs fall here in Game 2 to the Scranton Wilkes-Barre Rail Riders. Well, tough start to this series, the first between Scranton Wilkes-Barre and Iowa since 1990. As we welcome you back into the broadcast booth to wrap up today's coverage, the I-Cubs again with some antics late in the game to make it a little bit more dramatic. Ethan Hearn with his first Triple-A hit, a big one, an RBI double with one out, got him into scoring position as the tying run. Unfortunately, the I-Cubs unable to get him in, and they fall in the first two games of this series. Jackson Wiggins, the top pitching prospect for the Cubs, with his longest outing today since coming back from a couple of months on the injured list. This was his fourth start since coming back, 3 2/3 innings, 3 runs allowed, and he struck out 5. That fastball sitting 95-96 today. For Jackson Wiggins, Brett Bateman saw his hitting streak come to an end at 14 games. The I-Cubs did get a couple of doubles from Ben Cowles. 3 doubles in the ninth, 5 in total today in defeat. And the Cubs will be playing in St. Louis later on tonight. The I-Cubs, though, back on Marquee Sports Network again tomorrow. Our coverage begins at 6:30. Jordan Wicks will throw for the Iowa Cubs. It'll be right-hander Alexander Corniel opposite him for Scranton Wilkes-Barre. First pitch, 6:38. And the coverage here on Marquee at 6:30. Head over to the I-Cubs radio side for continued post-game coverage. But for now, we thank you for tuning in today on Marquee Sports Network. The I-Cubs comeback bid comes up a little bit short in the ninth, and they fall to Scranton Wilkes-Barre by a score of 4-3. Have a great rest of your day, everyone.
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0: Welcome you back to Principal Park, the Iowa Cubs postgame show underway. Here on a Wednesday afternoon, the I-Cubs, another difficult loss today. They fall 4-3 to the Scranton Wilkes-Barre Rail Riders, and we begin our postgame show, as always, with a look at the box score. For the Scranton Wilkes-Barre side, 4 runs on 8 hits today. They did not commit an error. They stranded 6. Meanwhile, Iowa, 3 runs on 8 hits, no errors. They left 7 on base, but the story again for the Iowa Cubs, 3-for-13 today, with runners in scoring position, now 4-for-24 in those situations in this series. The winning pitcher, Bradley Hanner, out of the bullpen for Scranton Wilkes-Barre. He improves to 5-2 on the year. Jackson Wiggins takes the loss. The starter for Iowa, he is now 0-2. And the save for Yovani Cruz, who walked the tightrope there in the ninth for Scranton Wilkes-Barre, but he stranded the tying run at second base. His fourth save of the year in the victory for the Rail Riders. The game played in 2 hours and 44 minutes in front of a crowd of 4,301 on an 83-degree afternoon here in Des Moines. Some individual numbers in this one for the Iowa Cubs today. A couple of hits each for Owen Miller, Greg Jones, and Ben Cowles. Both of Cowles' hits were doubles in this one. Again, the I-Cubs coming up with five of those today, despite the defeat. Again, their struggles with runners in scoring position made things a little bit tougher in that regard. The hitting streak for Brett Bateman comes to an end at 14 games. He was 0 for 5 today with a couple of strikeouts, including the one that ended the ball game. Meanwhile, for Scranton Wilkes-Barre, two hits each for George Lombard Jr. and Marco Luciano. Luciano hit his eighth home run of the year, and that turned out to be the difference in this one. His solo shot with two outs in the seventh was the fourth run and the decisive run for the Rail Riders in their victory. On the mound, Jackson Wiggins, I mentioned his longest outing since coming off the injured list. He allowed three runs on five hits in 3 2/3 innings. He struck out five. Corbin Martin retired one of the two batters he faced. He allowed a hit but no runs in a third of an inning. Hobie Milner, in his first rehab appearance coming back from an appendectomy, worked a scoreless 1-2-3 frame. Ethan Roberts threw a scoreless inning, and Josh Fleming only the solo home run allowed in his three innings of work out of the bullpen today. Meanwhile, for Scranton Wilkes-Barre, one of the best pitchers in the league, Brandon Beck, allowed one run on five hits in 4 2/3 innings. He struck out six and finished one out shy of earning the win. The only run that he allowed came on a two-out balk in which he forgot that there was no one holding the runner at first. With runners on the corners, he pump-faked over to first, had nowhere to go with the baseball, and was charged with a balk. Then Bradley Hander threw an inning and a third scoreless, followed by Eric Raiselman, who struck out four of the six batters he faced in two perfect innings. And Yovani Cruz gave up three consecutive doubles in the ninth, gave up two runs, but was able to strand the tying runner at second base with back-to-back strikeouts of Owen Ayers, the pinch hitter, and Brett Bateman to end the game. With the loss, the I-Cubs tumble to 13-16 in the half, 43-58 overall. Scranton Wilkes-Barre in second place here in the second half. They are now 18-9, and for now, one game behind first place Durham. They are 55-46 on the year. We'll take a break, come back, and walk you through this one. The I-Cubs' late comeback bid falls just one hit short today on the I-Cubs Broadcast Network.
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0: Jason Kemp welcoming you back to Principal Park on this Wednesday afternoon. The I-Cubs postgame show underway following a 4-3 loss to the Scranton Wilkes-Barre Rail Riders. Well, it was the I-Cubs who got off to a great start but couldn't hold on to the lead last night. Today it started in the opposite fashion. Scranton Wilkes-Barre scoring two runs in the first. The game got off to a tough start for Jackson Wiggins, who walked the leadoff hitter and hit the second batter. And then with two outs, after striking out back-to-back hitters, a wild pitch moved runners to second and third. That was important because Yankiel Fernandez lined a two-out, two-strike base hit into center field. Both runners scored, and it was 2-0 Scranton Wilkes-Barre after one. They had one of the best pitchers in the league on the mound today in Brendan Beck, and he was as advertised today, working a scoreless bottom of the first and a scoreless second inning. At that point, the I-Cubs able to put two men on base, as two of the first three batters in the second had hits off of Beck. But with men on second and third, Ben Cowles and Ethan Hearn struck out in back-to-back at-bats to end the frame. Then in the third, Scranton Wilkes-Barre added to their lead. George Lombard Jr. with a leadoff single. He stole second base. J.C. Ascara popped out to third, but Marco Luciano singled to left. That drove in a run and made it 3-0 in favor of the Rail Riders. And at that point, it looked like the I-Cubs might have trouble getting on the board at all. It had been a struggle to that point against back. But the I-Cubs kept on chipping away and finally broke through in the bottom of the fifth, despite not doing so with a hit. Ben Cowles did lead off the inning with a double, but he got caught in a rundown on a comebacker to the mound from Ethan Hearn for the first out. Hearn stole second, was joined on base by Hayden Cantrell, who walked, and that put men on the corners for Brett Bateman. Then with a fielder's choice situation, there were men on the corners and two outs, and with Moises Ballesteros at the plate, they decided not to hold the runner at first. Bateman was there. The count was 3-2. The first baseman, Hardman, backed up behind the base and deep into the infield. But Beck forgot about that for just one moment. He turned to throw to first, realized there was nobody there, and held on to the baseball. That, by rule, is a balk. It allowed the runner from third to score. Bateman moved to second, and the I-Cubs had a run and trailed 3-1. They would not score again in that inning, despite Ballesteros drawing a walk. That was all for Beck. Bradley Hanner came in and got B.J. Murray to ground out sharply to first to end the inning. But 3-1 Scranton Wilkes-Barre at that point. At the time, it didn't feel as big as it would end up being, but in the top of the seventh, a solo home run from Marco Luciano with two outs off of Josh Fleming made it 4-1. The I-Cubs went down 1-2-3 in the seventh and the eighth innings, but in the ninth against Giovanni Cruz, after a leadoff strikeout on a pitch clock violation by the hitter Chaz McCormick, three consecutive hitters doubled. First, it was Greg Jones, then Ben Cowles. That made it 4-2. Then Ethan Hearn, his first AAA hit, a double into right field, and it was 4-3 with a tying run at second. The I-Cubs pinch hit for Hayden Cantrell with Owen Ayers. He struck out on just consecutive sliders from Giovanni Cruz. Brett Bateman came to the plate. One more chance for the leadoff man to extend his hitting streak to 15 games. He also got only sliders from Giovanni Cruz, who was stubborn with that pitch down the stretch. He struck out Bateman and sealed the win, his fourth save of the year. In the process, 4-3, Scranton Wilkes-Barre hangs on to their early lead and has taken the first two games in this series from the Iowa Cubs. We'll take a quick break, come back and wrap things up here from Des Moines, take one more look at the out-of-town scoreboard, and get you ready for tomorrow's game number 3. As we move back under the lights here at Principal Park. This is iCubs postgame on the iCubs Radio Network.
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0: We're back one more time for the Iowa Cubs postgame show. They fall 4-3 today to the Scranton Wilkes-Barre Rail Riders. They have dropped each of the first two games in this series. Frustrating losses in completely different fashions. On Tuesday, the I-Cubs led 3-0 into the late innings, had a 3-1 lead when the eighth inning began, and ended up with a 6-3 loss. Today they were down 4-1, scored two in the ninth, had the tying run at second with one out, and could not get him in. But again, the theme, the I-Cubs' struggles with runners in scoring position, continued once again today. Let's take a look at the out-of-town scoreboard brought to you by Mercy One. They offer self-assessments. 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Elsewhere in the International League today, a quiet daytime schedule. Rochester and Syracuse were postponed already. They will play a doubleheader tomorrow. The only other game in progress was delayed by rain. In the bottom of the seventh, St. Paul has a 3-2 lead in Omaha as the Saints 58-44 on the season. Omaha have been playing better ball of late, but still four games under 500. Everything else in the International League is later on tonight. As for the Cubs farm system, the single-A Myrtle Beach Pelicans are hosting Charleston tonight. That game gets underway at 6:05. High A South Bend already in the books with a victory at Lake County. An 8-6 win for the Cubs, a 3 RBI and a home run, the sixth of the year from leadoff hitter Kane Kepley. Also two hits and 3 RBI from Josiah Hartshorn in the South Bend victory today. Double-A Knoxville plays at 6 o'clock tonight. They host Pensacola in Game 2 of that homestand. And the Big League Club takes on the St. Louis Cardinals, a continuation of that series for the Cubs, who have taken the first two games in impressive fashion. Matthew Boyd, who has been so good since coming back from injury, on the mound for the Cubs. It'll be Dustin May for St. Louis with first pitch at 6:45. Couple of finals in the big leagues. The Mets get by the Braves 3-2 at Citi Field in New York. Blue Jays beat the Nationals 5-2. It was the Diamondbacks 3-0 over the Pirates, and the Marlins take down the Phillies 8-6. In progress right now, top of the 11th, the Orioles have opened up a 9-7 lead over the Tigers. That's a wild game in which Tarek Skubal pitched, got a standing ovation. He departed with a 7-1 lead for Detroit, but it turned into a 5-run 7th and a 2-run 8th for Baltimore, and they now have control as they head into the bottom of the 11th. Milwaukee and San Francisco are scoreless. That game in the bottom half of the 2nd. Just underway, the Rockies and the Padres are scoreless. Everything else coming up later on tonight. As far as the Central is concerned, the one other game along with the Cubs game at 6:10, the Reds host Cleveland. It'll be Joey Cantillo against Brady Singer on the mound in that one. That's your Mercy One out-of-town scoreboard today. As for the Iowa Cubs, another chance to get back in the win column tomorrow. Series shifts back under the lights, 6:38 p.m., the first pitch, with a Yuengling pregame show on the air at 6:15. You can find that on the AM side on Hope 940, on FM 93.7 The Outlaw, and, of course, worldwide on iowacubs.com. It'll be left-hander Jordan Wicks still looking for his first win of the season. The former first-round pick, 0-8 with a 7.41 ERA. Alexander Corniel will throw for Scranton Wilkes-Barre, the right-hander, one win and two losses. He has an ERA of 4.62 on the campaign. Again, that's tomorrow at 6:38 p.m. The iCubs playing as their historic alternate identity, the Iowa Oaks, for Game 3 of this series. Well, that'll just about do it for our coverage of Iowa Cubs baseball today. This copyrighted broadcast is presented by the Authority of Minor League Baseball for the private use of our audience. Any reproduction, rebroadcast, retransmission, or other dissemination or use of this broadcast, descriptions, or accounts of this game without the express written consent of Minor League Baseball and its entities is prohibited. For Brian Williams back in the studio, this is Jason Kemp signing off from Principal Park, where the iCubs comeback bid falls short. They lose Game 2 4-3 to the Scranton Wilkes-Barre Rail Riders. We'll talk to you again tomorrow night. Until then, have a great Wednesday evening, everyone. This has been Iowa Cubs Baseball on the iCubs Radio Network.
6: 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Be sure to check in regularly at iowacubs.com for news about the team or to buy...